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2: High drama in the World Cup semifinal as Argentina got a goal in the 85th minute to tie England. And 6.5 minutes later in stoppage time, Lionel Messi with a beautiful setup for a Lautaro Martinez header. Argentina moves on with a 2-1 win. They'll face Spain on Sunday. The Brewers acquiring Lance McCullers Jr. and Colton Gordon in a deal with the Astros. I'm Frank Aaron.
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4: The U.S. has launched a second wave of strikes against Iran today. U.S. Central Command posts on X the strikes targeted Iranian military capabilities that were being used to threaten vessels trying to travel through the Strait of Hormuz. This after President Trump said he's not looking to negotiate with Iran right now. The House Homeland Security Committee is requesting a briefing with ICE next week. Republican Congressman from New York, Andrew Garbarino, chairs the committee. He tells The Hill his panel's already reached out to ICE for details on the status of its implementation of body camera requirements for officers. This after ICE officers fatally shot two individuals over the last week, though Garbarino notes the briefing will not touch on the shootings as they're under investigation by the FBI. President Trump is saying federal immigration agents are not ending traffic stops. This after ICE officials said it was suspending most stops after the two people were fatally shot by ICE agents in Maine and Texas. A heat wave's already affecting parts of the Northeast. Now officials say smoke from the Canadian wildfires are making that heat wave even worse in the New York metro area.
5: Health officials say it's expected to be worse Thursday as the smoke continues to make its way downstate to the lower Hudson Valley and New York City. Mayor Zohran Mamdani says cooling centers are up and running in all of the city's public libraries.
6: If you are feeling any effects from this, I would advise you to stay indoors.
7: I'm coughing more today than I usually do.
5: Some libraries are distributing N95 masks to those who want them, although some have said it's harder to breathe with masks on because of the heat. In New York, I'm Lisa Salvati.
4: The first day of confirmation hearings in the Senate for President Trump's former personal attorney, Todd Blanche, to become the next U.S. Attorney General has ended. Blanche faced tough questions from a Senate panel today on issues related to the so-called anti-weaponization fund and on the files connected to convicted sex offender Jeffrey Epstein. I'm Scott Carr. The executive director at the Port of Los Angeles, Gene Soroka, has just announced historic numbers for the month of June at the port.
8: We processed more than 1 million container units, making this the best June in our 118-year history.
4: It also marked the Port of L.A.'s third best single month ever. Soroka says importers are not just moving more cargo now, they're moving it differently.
8: Many companies have stepped away from traditional seasonal shipping patterns, advancing cargo whenever they see an opening, rather than waiting for perfect conditions.
4: They report 530,000 imports, 13% better than June of last year. That's also 18% above the five-year average. For the first time since Florida brought back the death penalty to that state, two executions are scheduled to happen on the same day. Rory O'Neill has that.
9: Florida Governor Ron DeSantis wants James Duckett put to death by lethal injection at noon on July 28th. That same day, he wants Dominic Ochocone executed at 6 p.m. Duckett was convicted of the 1987 murder and sexual assault of an 11-year-old girl. Ochocone has spent four decades.

0: James Duckett put to death by lethal injection at noon on July 28th. That same day, he wants Dominic Ochocone executed at 6 p.m. Duckett was convicted of the 1987 murder and sexual assault of an 11-year-old girl. Ochocone has spent four decades on Florida's death row. Now 80 years old, lawyers for the double murderer argue that he's too old and sick to be executed. I'm Rory O'Neill.
1: The Reverend Al Sharpton's National Action Network says it'll lead a march on Washington next month. They say it's largely in response to recent court rulings they say weakened longstanding protections for minority voters. It'll be held August 28th, marking the 63rd anniversary of the 1963 March on Washington that culminated with Martin Luther King Jr.'s I Have a Dream speech. The U.S. House has approved a bill that would make daylight saving time permanent. The so-called Sunshine Protection Act would end the twice-a-year time changes, making daylight saving time the standard time nationwide. The legislation has the support of President Trump. It now heads to the Senate. I'm Scott Carr.
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4: All quiet on the interstates. Everything in the last few minutes has thinned out and we've cleared the last of our incidents. A reminder for you that starting at 9 o'clock tonight and running until 5 tomorrow morning, I-70 westbound will be closed at I-64 for construction work. I'm Joe Sonderman. That's latest total traffic.

0: 9 o'clock tonight and running until 5 tomorrow morning. I-70 westbound will be closed at I-64 for construction work. I'm Joe Sonderman. That's latest total traffic.
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2: 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On our next episode, we'll share the story of the rivalry and unlikely friendship between Larry Bird and Magic Johnson. 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

Jesse Kelly Show. Final hour of the Jesse Kelly Show on a wonderful Wednesday. A half hour from now, we have a bona fide American hero coming to join. I lost a ton of respect for the medical profession during COVID, but a good doctor really will change your life. There are wonderful doctors still out there, and if you get a good one, he'll change your life. Now, sadly, I haven't been able to find one of those for years. For years, they're all losers and pill pushers, and they don't help you out at all. I finally, on a recommendation from a friend, this is, I'd say, 6 months to a year ago, found a great one. He's not trying to push pills on you and crap like that. He'll tell you, you're too fat. We got to work on this. You'll be all right there. He's just awesome. He's awesome with the kids. He's awesome. Now, I think 6 months ago, I'll call it 6 months ago, I had to go in for my physical. And he does the whole workup thing, just like you do for yours. He even does VO2 max or whatever, the whole bit. He's measuring your grip strength. I should note mine is top notch, but we're not going to go into that right now. He does the whole workup, blood work and everything else. Then he brings you back in for a long sit down just to go over everything. Here's this, here's that, here's this, here's that. He's even doing genetic testing, all this stuff. At the end of that long sit down, he hands you a folder with papers in there that have all the results and everything in there, everything he talked about. Now, mine went pretty well, but there were a couple things in there that they weren't perfect, okay? Now, let me pause for a second, and now back to me. It was good. It was a good report. There were a couple little things in there that weren't perfect. And the papers that he gave me, like the line items that weren't perfect, he had them highlighted. I think they were in red, so everything else would be in green, but then there'd be a red mark. So now that they stand out that it wasn't perfect. He gives me the folder. This is 6 months ago. I take the folder. I'm not making this up. This is on my life. Before I even left the building, I went over to the trash can and I took all the papers that were what I thought would be really damaging and I tore them out of the folder and threw them into the trash can. But then I took it a step further. I took the folder, went to my car, chucked it in the trunk of the car. Drove home, told the wife, hey, went up. Everything looks pretty good. You know, I got to tighten up a couple things, but he's really pleased. That was kind of how I sold the thing. Fast forward to this morning. I'm sitting at home eating breakfast, a late breakfast. I was fasting, no big deal. I'm eating a late breakfast. Ob had her physical, and this morning, she had her consultation on all her stuff, your blood work, this and that.

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5: President Trump's announced a large investment in national security as the U.S. continues new strikes on Iran. Trump touted a $10 billion investment in Pennsylvania's defense industrial base, speaking at a Pennsylvania Defense and Innovation Summit. Trump says that state will play a key role in building the arsenal of freedom. The foreign ministry in Mexico has now formally asked U.S. prosecutors to investigate the deaths of Mexican migrants who've died in ICE custody. That request coming after the recent death of Mexican national Lorenzo Araujo, fatally shot by an ICE agent during a July 7th raid in Houston. At least 17 Mexican nationals have died during immigration enforcement operations during President Trump's second term. Life-threatening flash floods are hitting Texas's hill country.

0: country and Big Bend regions. A level 4 out of 4 flash flood risk's been issued for the southern part of Texas Hill Country by NOAA. More than 2 million people are under the threat. I'm Scott Carr.
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0: individually looking at their individual needs, because not everyone is the same, and providing so much hopefulness that we eliminate the hopelessness that puts them on that path that might ultimately take them to that end point to think that the solution to end their problems is to end their life. And that's not it. It's by doing good work, the outcome of that will be reducing our veteran suicide rate.
1: Amen. Clint, my brother, as always, dude, I appreciate you so much. Thank you for what you did for this country. Thank you so much.
0: Well, thank you, Jesse. Thanks for having me on.
1: Dude's a stud, man. Yeah, now you know why I love Pure Talk. What other phone company does that kind of thing? Dial #250 and say Jesse Kelly. Switch to Pure Talk. Get the veterans back on their feet. Support guys like that. All right? #250, say Jesse Kelly. We'll be back.
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0: Born on America's darkest day of 9/11, the Tunnel to Towers Foundation has been helping America's heroes ever since. Heroes like Detective Victor Vargas. Victor dedicated his life to service. He was a United States Air Force veteran who later became a detective in New York City. After the 9/11 attacks, Victor joined the search and recovery efforts at Ground Zero. It was a selfless act that would later cost him his life. 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
3: President Trump's announced a large investment in national security as the U.S. conducts new strikes on Iran. Speaking at the Pennsylvania Defense and Innovation Summit Wednesday, Trump touted a $10 billion investment in Pennsylvania's defense industrial base. Just before Trump took the stage, U.S. Central Command announced it had started conducting an additional round of strikes on Iran. The foreign ministry in Mexico is officially asking U.S. prosecutors now to investigate the deaths of Mexican migrants who've died in ICE custody. At least 17 Mexican nationals have died during immigration enforcement operations throughout President Trump's second term, with 14 of those deaths reported while in ICE custody. The request from Mexico follows the recent death of Mexican national Lorenzo Araujo, who was shot and killed by an ICE agent during a July 7th raid in Houston. A dangerous heat wave is returning to the Northeast and the Mid-Atlantic regions this week. Heat advisories are issued in Boston and across most of New York. Philadelphia is under an extreme heat warning, along with central and south New Jersey. Parts of Colorado have experienced the same heat. Now officials there say it's been causing concrete in Boulder to buckle up or blow up.
4: City officials say the problem is showing up primarily on multi-use paths. This includes along U.S. 36 and has already led to some bike crashes. Experts urge people to slow down, especially during the hottest part of the afternoon. The concrete can settle back down overnight, making the hazards difficult to find the next day and almost impossible to predict. City officials say they're working with Boulder County to make repairs, but more buckling is expected as the heat wave continues this week. I'm Carrie Mack.
3: Forecasters say life-threatening flash flooding is hitting Texas's Hill Country and the Big Bend regions. NOAA's issued a level 4 out of 4 flash flood risk for the southern part of Texas Hill Country. More than 2 million people are under the threat. Governor Abbott has declared a state of emergency across 59 counties. I'm Scott Carr.
5: Hey, this is Jamie Loftus, and this is my new weekly show, 16th Minute of Fame, the podcast where every episode I take a closer look at an internet character of the day. Who were they? What made them so notorious? How did the internet, or sometimes the algorithm, choose them? And what does a person do when they're suddenly confronted with more attention than the human psyche can handle? Take The Dress, a story that went uber viral in early 2015 in spite of being, well, kind of a boring optical illusion. A mother of the bride in Scotland took a picture of a dress she was thinking about wearing to her daughter's wedding. But She saw the dress as blue with black lace, and her daughter saw it as white with gold lace. One BuzzFeed post later, every single person on the internet was talking about the dress. But to me, the dress is a story about the last couple of months when the internet was still sort of fun. It was shortly before the stories that spread across the internet stopped being driven by exploited millennials with useless arts degrees and started being decided by algorithms hell-bent on growing internet usership at all costs. And on a long enough timeline, the story of the dress is one entangled with abuse and media exploitation. Internet history is a tricky thing to be invested in. It feels like every time a bad with business billionaire buys up another platform, history starts being erased. With the team at Cool Zone Media, we're taking these characters' 16th minute of fame to see what their moment meant to them and what it says about us.
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16: 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We won a game yesterday. And if we win one today, that's two in a row. We win one tomorrow, that's called a winning streak. It has happened before. So let's see some hustle. Let's jack it up a little. I got a feeling things are about to turn around.

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0: tell you, Gorsuch. I want to tell you, Kavanaugh. You have released the whirlwind, and you will pay the price. You won't know what hit you if you go forward with these awful decisions.
1: That was 5 years ago. 2 years later, same man, same Supreme Court, different complaint. This time, hold on. This time, it's that the conservative justices lied to the Senate during their confirmation hearings. This is Chuck Schumer, May of 2022.
2: The Republican-appointed justices' reported votes to overturn Roe v. Wade will go down as an abomination. One of the worst, most damaging decisions in modern history. Several of these conservative justices, who are in no way accountable to the American people, have lied to the U.S. Senate, ripped up the Constitution, and defiled both precedent and the Supreme Court's reputation.
1: And this is Chuck Schumer yesterday on the Senate floor with what we'll call a different kind of release.
3: And we need a complete investigation that's independent. Now on Iran and the NDAA, when all the Trump administration...
1: Chuck Schumer farted while he was talking on the Senate floor and missed the opportunity to be the most historic figure ever. He knew that was coming. He was pinching it off. He was puckered up. If you see the video, you can see in his face that he's wincing. And what he's trying to do is a controlled release. He's trying to just ooze a little. Now, I'm not accusing him of being Barney Frank where that thing's flapping in the wind and he can't, you know, it's a hot dog walking down a hallway. I'm not saying that. But I am saying he missed an opportunity to go down in history, and I would have commended him. I do not like Chuck Schumer.
3: When all the but Trump administration...
1: if he had said just a few seconds before that, because he knew it was in there, and he was pinching it off, he could have said, you know what, I may not be able to make it. This thing might get out. This thing might get out of control. I can't trust this thing. So he could have said, excuse me, Mr. President, if I could get my fellow senators to pull my finger and then just let rip, that would have been a moment. Scam text messages, deceptive emails, they're not good. 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
7: The U.S. has launched more strikes against Iran today. U.S. Central Command posts on X the strikes targeted Iranian military capabilities used to threaten vessels trying to get through the Strait of Hormuz. This after President Trump said he's not looking to negotiate with Iran right now. The Homeland Security Committee in the U.S. House is requesting an ICE briefing next week. Republican Congressman from New York, Andrew Garbarino, chairs the committee. He tells The Hill his panel has already reached out to ICE for details on the status of its implementation of body camera requirements for officers. This after ICE officers fatally shot two individuals over the past week. Garbarino notes the briefing won't touch on the shootings as they're under investigation. The Secretary of War, Pete Hegseth's adding testosterone screenings for service members. In a video message on X Wednesday, Hegseth framed it as a way to keep troops on the leading edge of lethality. I'm Scott Carr.
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8: Here's your weather impact forecast from 5 on your side. It is hot and humid this afternoon, but we should stay mostly rain-free. Can't rule out a brief shower for a few locations. But tomorrow, the rain chances increase. We'll go scattered showers and storms likely through the afternoon and evening hours. Highs in the upper 80s. Friday, less numerous, but isolated storms possible during the afternoon. Highs in the low 90s. This weekend warms up, highs in the mid to upper 90s both Saturday and Sunday with isolated storms possible. This has been meteorologist Lance Blocker.
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11: Think about something for a moment. The candidates that are winning Democrat Party elections, these are candidates that are chosen by the elite. Let's take Zoran Mamdani, the mayor of New York City. Muslim, socialist, raised in Africa. In fact, the number of African socialists in leadership positions in the Democrat Party, like Ilhan Omar now, is shocking. Shocking. These are not people who were raised in the traditions that you were. They were not raised to revere the words of Thomas Jefferson, John Adams, Ben Franklin, Abe Lincoln. They were not raised to admire the westward expansion of the American people that Teddy Roosevelt championed. They were not taught in school to say the Pledge of Allegiance, to love this country, to love its history, to love its people, to love its traditions. Apple pie. These are people who came from different countries and different traditions, who view our country and everything you've held dear as evil. And we can pretend that's not true, but it is. It's not just that we're different. If you put both our hands on the table and you take a photo,

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10: The U.S. has launched a second wave of strikes against Iran today. U.S. Central Command posts on X the strike targeted Iran's military capabilities used to threaten vessels freely traveling through the Strait of Hormuz. This after the president made a statement that he's not looking to negotiate with the Iranians right now. The Homeland Security Committee in the U.S. House is asking for a briefing with ICE next week. Congressman from New York, Andrew Garbarino, chairs the committee. He tells The Hill his panel's already reached out to ICE for details on the status of its implementation of body camera requirements for officers. This after two ICE officers fatally shot and killed two men over the past week. One of those deadly ICE shootings happened in Houston. Now Governor of Texas, Greg Abbott's ordering an independent investigation into the shooting there.
11: The Texas Rangers are now going to be involved in an investigation of this matter, working alongside federal officials to get to the bottom of exactly what happened.
10: An ICE agent shot and killed Lorenzo Salgado Araujo as he drove his construction crew to a job site. Abbott says there is an expectation that the nation's immigration laws will be enforced, though he says it can be done without gunfire, pointing to the state's own border security operations.
11: They work independently. They're well known, not just in the state of Texas, but elsewhere, for their independence in conducting investigations.
10: The first day of Todd Blanche's Senate confirmation hearing to become the next U.S. Attorney General has wrapped up. He's President Trump's former personal lawyer, and he faced some tough questions from senators today on issues related to the so-called anti-weaponization fund and the files connected to the convicted sex offender Jeffrey Epstein. Defending World Cup champs, Argentina's headed to their second straight World Cup final, scoring two late goals to beat England 2-1 in the semifinal today in Atlanta. They'll face off with Spain in Sunday's final in New Jersey. I'm Scott Carr.
12: Second quarter earnings are now out for five of America's biggest banks. Matt Mattinson reports.
13: J.P. Morgan, the country's largest bank, notched the highest quarterly profit in U.S. banking history with a 41% jump to $21.2 billion. Bank of America reported a net income of $9.1 billion, up 27% from last year. Citigroup reported its highest quarterly revenue in a decade with a 45% jump and a net income of $5.8 billion. Wells Fargo is up 17% from a year earlier at a net income of $6.4 billion. Finally, Goldman Sachs profits rose 78% with net earnings of $6.6 billion.
12: More than 200 economists and AI researchers are warning that artificial intelligence could dramatically reshape the economy over the next decade. The group says AI may boost living standards, but could also lead to widespread job displacement, urging policymakers and industry leaders to establish some safeguards that ensure the technology benefits society while complementing human workers. And it looks like the U.S. is sending out more in tariff refunds than it's bringing in.
14: Nearly $50 billion were sent to businesses in June, the second full month of payouts, after the Supreme Court struck down President Trump's sweeping blanket tariffs. The country brought in about $24 billion in tariff revenue over the same period, according to the Treasury Department. The country issued about $22 billion in refunds in May. I'm Mark Mayfield.
12: And Ohio being named the top state for business in 2026. CNBC created its list of America's top states for business 2026 based off factors like infrastructure, economy, workforce, quality of life, technology, and more. Those factors are used by states when trying to attract new businesses to their state. North Carolina and Virginia rounded out the top three, while Alaska and Hawaii took the bottom spots. I'm Monica Nelson with your consumer and business news.
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22: All right, you guys, let's listen up. We won a game yesterday. If we win one today, that's two in a row. We win one tomorrow, that's called a winning streak. It has happened before. So let's see some hustle. Let's jack it up a little. I got a feeling things are about to turn around.

0: 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My brother-in-law murdered two Native Americans.
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0: I've been listening to a podcast again that I had sworn off for a while. It's called History of Rock and Roll in 500 Songs by a guy named Andrew Hickey. And he does a lot of things that annoy me, like at the beginning, everyone. He's got this real whiny voice, and he's about as stable as Lena Hidalgo, and things upset him, and he goes into mental health crises, and he'll start everyone and say, you know, a warning that this episode will include references to child abuse, smoking, I don't know if smoking, but child abuse, violence, and it's a story. You know, if it's a story about Ike Turner beating up Tina, then a warning is going to be a reference to violence in here. Oh, no. And this whole, you know, this is that therapy generation of everything triggers them, and they're just running around looking to be triggered, and it's just gross. Anyway, I just finished an episode on Jimmy Cliff, and it's called Many Rivers to Cross, and it's about the Jamaican and Caribbean, really Jamaican, music scene coming up in the 50s and 60s, and what would end up as reggae. But before that was rock steady and ska, and how the beats were made, and how it wasn't until that music started making it in England and then eventually in the U.S., which came much later than I realized. Even Marley was not big in the U.S. until much later than I realized. But it's fascinating because it didn't have to be Marley. It could have been Jimmy Cliff that was the superstar here, representative of reggae. It you know, there are reasons, but just happened to be Bob Marley. Anyway, it's a good podcast, although I'm warning in advance, he has a whiny voice, he's mentally disturbed, and overly into therapy. But his research into rock and roll and the history and his storytelling with it and the use of the music, it really appeals to me. I received an email from Sandy Peterson this morning, and she said, this is the most balanced review of Lindsey Graham I've seen. I think you should read it. Because I don't really like to read a lot of long things. I'd rather you just synthesize it for me. So for her to suggest I read the whole thing, she had to be giving it her highest recommendation, and it was worthy of it. It's a fellow named Jeremy Carl. He's at something called the Claremont Institute, which is a think tank. And he wrote, reading all of the various tributes to Lindsey Graham over the past few days, I've come away with a few thoughts. Number one, I had always thought Lindsey Graham was a formidable intra-party opponent, but even I had underestimated how politically powerful and influential Lindsey Graham was. That was a tribute to both his relentless work ethic, his personal charm and sense of humor, and just as important, his willingness to be a team player rather than make a futile stand on principle when the chips were down. In general elections, he raised money for and campaigned for candidates who had been quite critical of him personally. On the latter points, many of his biggest critics in the party could learn a lot. The fact that he could so impress a master politician like Trump with his political skills tells you everything you need to know there. Number two, he had a largely coherent set of beliefs, particularly in the foreign policy sphere, and he advocated those relentlessly and unapologetically. His relatively modest net worth suggests that he wasn't financially corrupt. Number three, and yet, on the most important issues, especially where he diverged from the new right enabled by Trump, Graham was badly wrong, and Republicans should not hesitate to say so even now, perhaps especially now. He was a principal argument of a militarily hyper-aggressive U.S. policy that led to one strategic disaster after another, starting with the Iraq War and going onward from there. And he was arguably the GOP's most influential lifelong champion of immigration amnesty, only dropping his co-sponsorship of the DREAM Act during his final year in Congress, that's this past year, after his position was overwhelmingly and convincingly opposed by so many Republican voters that Graham, facing a 2026 re-election bid in November, waved the white flag. Graham's political life shows both the strengths and limitations of political skill. He was clearly an enormously effective advocate for his positions. But in key areas, his positions were badly wrong and dragged the party backward both substantively and politically. Politics, winning elections, and influencing the debate are skills, valuable skills. And really, they are the skills almost exclusively valued by Washington. And Graham was clearly a master of them. But while they are necessary, they are not sufficient to constitute a successful political life. To do that, those skills must be harnessed to wise policies. Many talented politicians win election after election and influence debates, but they do it towards destructive policies. Sadly, this will be Lindsey Graham's principal legacy. While Graham's friends and loved ones and those he genuinely helped in politics rightly mourn his loss, at a policy level, a post-Graham Republican Party will be far stronger than it was when he was legislating. And conservatives should not hesitate to say so after his death, as we most certainly did during his lifetime. Proper respect for the dead does not include the need to embrace that person's failed policy agenda. And I would take that one step further. I think that our need to be the nice neighbor, which is the destruction of white people in America, it's the destruction of white Christians in America, it's the destruction of the Republican Party in America, it's the destruction of America generally, this need to be nice all the time. I think that this need to be nice ends up sugarcoating a career that did a great deal of harm and a career that was marked by an obnoxious aberration from the views, from the desires of his constituents. Do I need to remind you, it was just a few months ago, that he said, I'm going back to California and tell them that their children are going to need to go to Iran and fight a war. You go to Iran and fight a war. I don't believe in dragging America and your boys and my boys into foreign wars. I don't think Iraq was a success. I know Afghanistan wasn't a success, and we'll wait and see on Iran. So sure, those who knew him and appreciated his political skills can rightfully mourn him, but his contribution to the policies of this country, which will outlast all of us, were dreadful. I'll tell you something. When you sign your insurance policy for some brokers, that's the finish line. Handshake, commission, done. 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
3: The U.S. has launched more strikes against Iran today. U.S. Central Command posts on X the strikes targeted Iranian military capabilities used to threaten vessels trying to get through the Strait of Hormuz. This after President Trump said he's not looking to negotiate with Iran right now. The Homeland Security Committee in the U.S. House is requesting an ICE briefing next week. Republican Congressman from New York, Andrew Garbarino, chairs the committee. He tells The Hill his panel's already reached out to ICE for details on the status of its implementation of body camera requirements for officers. This after ICE officers fatally shot two individuals over the past week. Garbarino notes the briefing won't touch on the shootings as they're under investigation. The Secretary of War, Pete Hegseth's adding testosterone screenings for service members. In a video message on X Wednesday, Hegseth framed it as a way to keep troops on the leading edge of lethality. I'm Scott Carr.
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4: Online. Here's your weather impact forecast from 5 on your side. It is hot and humid this afternoon, but we should stay mostly rain-free. Can't rule out a brief shower for a few locations. But tomorrow, the rain chances increase. We'll go scattered showers and storms likely through the afternoon and evening hours. Highs in the upper 80s. Friday, less numerous, but isolated storms possible during the afternoon. Highs in the low 90s. This weekend warms up, highs in the mid to upper 90s both Saturday and Sunday with isolated storms possible. This has been meteorologist Lance Blocker.
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0: I see your post, and I see.
1: Okay, so tell me what I said. It upsets you so much.
0: Yeah,
1: you were. I'm gonna let him have it. Okay, let me have it. But explain it.
0: I'm explaining to you. All right, and it's all over all of your posts. Anytime you're speaking about this, the Lorenzo man that lost his life, you're speaking negatively against him because he was an illegal immigrant.
1: No, that's not why I'm speaking negatively. That is not true.
0: You're speaking as if he deserved it because he's an illegal immigrant.
1: I never said he deserved it. No, I said don't try to kill ICE agents. I have said that, and I stand by that, Daniel. I would stand by that if you were an ICE agent or if you were an illegal alien.
0: He was rammed from behind by two unmarked vehicles.
1: You don't know that. You don't know all the details.
0: He was run. I absolutely do. Everyone does. It's all
1: no. Everyone doesn't. Everyone doesn't.
0: You are promoting things that are not true, which is making this family get attacked. They just lost their father. That's why I don't understand why you don't have any compassion for this man, who's a hardworking man.
1: I don't know him. I don't know him.
0: Michael Berry, I'm just really saddened, honestly, by where you come from this, because you don't speak negatively against people you don't know. You usually promote things for good.
1: Yes,
0: and this man,
1: I do.
0: It was a mistake. ICE made a mistake.
1: I don't know that yet, Daniel. If that turns out to be the case, look, that was the case at January 6th, and I called for those officers to be prosecuted. I called for Michael Byrd, the man who shot Ashley Babbitt, an American veteran, who was shot center mass with the intention of killing her. They didn't want to release her information. I've called for those officers to be punished, and I hope they are. I hope they rot in prison like they tried to make other people do it. But I'm not going to rush to a judgment, and nor should you. I'm sorry I don't agree with you. I'm sorry I don't have the immediate inclination to believe that the ICE agent was wrong, but I don't.
0: That's fine if you don't agree with me. I still think it's wrong that you are posting and you are ridiculing this man's family.
1: I'm not ridiculing anybody.
0: Well, you know what?
1: I'll hold. You find me the post where I ridiculed the man.
0: You are leading the stories. And all
1: no, you said I ridiculed the man after you called and threatened me. But why don't you read to me the post? I have time. Go ahead.
0: Listen,
1: I know what I write.
0: I didn't call to threaten you. I called to tell you that God is going to humble you.
1: Okay. If God's going to humble me, I don't think he needs Daniel to call
0: him. No, man. No one likes that.
1: Before God humbles people, does he have Daniel call and warn them?
0: He has his people call to warn them. Yes, he does.
1: Okay.
0: You will be warned by his people.
1: Well, usually when I speak to God, I don't go through Daniel.
0: I ain't nobody. I'm just here just to serve.
1: Am I still going to get my painting?
0: Hey, man, I would love to. I would love to give you your painting. I'm would love to.
1: Will you send me an email
0: of
1: how it looks right now?
0: That's all. That's it. I just simply think that you were mistaken. You were wrong on this. That's all I'm saying. And I think that this man was innocent. And I think his family deserves a little bit more compassion.
1: And guess what? We can disagree, Daniel. We can disagree.
0: We absolutely can. Absolutely.
1: Are you Hispanic?
0: And I would love to get your painting to you. I would really love to get your painting to you.
1: Thank you.
0: No problem.
1: Are you Hispanic?
0: Yes, I am Hispanic.
1: You think that in any way informs your opinion on this issue?
0: You know, man, let me tell you, I'm a United States Marine. I serve this country
1: and I appreciate
0: before anything
1: service.
0: Else. I don't speak Spanish. I don't like Mexico. I don't go to Mexico. I'm conservative. Okay? It's just not my thing. I don't feel safe there. I feel safe in America, in Texas. I'm a Texan. Okay? But I'm a Christian. I love the Lord and I love people. And I'm telling you, what's wrong is wrong and right is right. And it's not right to chase down a man in an unmarked vehicle, shoot through his car, and then now go on the airs and try to make him look like he was some kind of criminal.
1: I don't think I've spoken about him at all, Daniel.
0: You know,
1: I understand you're frustrated. I do. But you're saying that I said things that I didn't. Let me tell you exactly my position, and it was consistent yesterday, the day before, and a week ago. I don't believe you should come to this country illegally. I believe that firmly. I don't believe that man should have been in this country illegally. And I believe the other two people with him, which is why the district attorney is trying to get visas for them, are in the country illegally as well. I think that when you do that, you are causing a lot of problems in this country. You're showing a complete lack of respect for this country. You're creating a situation where my tax dollars are having to go in to apprehend you and deport you. I believe all of those things. I'm sorry the man is dead. I don't want anybody to die. I don't want anybody to die ever. I feel bad for their families. I do. But I am not immediately going to jump on the bandwagon the same way that people did for George Floyd because they're trying to win the election in November. I don't think that you're a guy who wants the left to win to win that election. I think that you're a guy who thinks that the rest of us are crass and craven and hate illegal aliens and want them shot down in the street. And that's not true. And you should know that's not true. But I am not going to back down from my position that this individual was in the country illegally, that there is a massive illegal alien problem in this country. Many of them, not all, are Hispanic. I do think that there are some Hispanic Americans, some, who will vote Republican, but will have an affinity for them because of the vowels or their name, or they think that this is somehow an insult to you or other people like you. I don't agree with that. Now, I let you say your piece. I give you another 30 seconds to close out. And I think this is the beauty of talk radio. We can agree to disagree.
2: Ladies and gentlemen, Elvis has left the building. Thank you and good night.
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9: The U.S. has launched a second wave of strikes against Iran. U.S. Central Command posts on X, the strike targeted Iranian military capabilities used to threaten vessels trying to get through the Strait of Hormuz. This after President Trump said he's not looking to negotiate with Iran right now. The president says federal immigration agents are not ending traffic stops. This a day after the Immigration and Customs Enforcement said it was suspending most stops after two people were fatally shot by ICE agents during recent stops in Maine and Texas. In a post, the president says traffic stops are one of ICE's most important and effective crime-fighting tools. The foreign ministry in Mexico is officially asking U.S. prosecutors to investigate the deaths of Mexican immigrants who have died in ICE custody. At least 17 Mexican nationals have died during immigration enforcement operations throughout President Trump's second term. Now it looks like Los Angeles County and California may want in on the lawsuit trying to block the planned merger between Paramount and Warner Brothers Discovery.
10: 12 states are suing, led by California Attorney General Rob Bonta. A motion regarding the lawsuit introduced by LA County Supervisor Lindsay Horvath will be heard next Tuesday. It characterizes Paramount's nearly $111 billion acquisition as a jobs killer that would further weaken the LA County television and movie industry and the county's overall economy. The county recently released an economic analysis of the pending merger. It found it would put 2,500 entertainment industry jobs in the greater Los Angeles region at risk. I'm Daniel Martindale.
9: Argentina is headed to their second straight World Cup final. After scoring two late goals in a game against England Wednesday in the semifinal in Atlanta, they now play Spain in Sunday's final in New Jersey. Argentina enters the final having won all of their matches at the World Cup, while Spain is unbeaten. Cape Verde, the only team to earn a draw with Spain. England will face off with France in Saturday's match for third place. I'm Scott Carr. President Trump is heavily criticizing New York Governor Kathy Hochul for enacting the first in the nation freeze on new hyperscale data centers. The president slams the move in a social media post and calls for the state to change its policy immediately. A new state law there pauses permits for up to a year to allow time to put together a framework that better protects New York State's energy grid and prevents spikes in energy costs for residents caused by data centers. Trump writes the data centers are tremendous wins for the states and communities that are lucky enough to get them. Wholesale prices in the U.S. fell to a 10-month low in June. Daria Albinger has more on the latest read of the producer price index.
11: Wholesale prices fell last month for the first time in nearly a year, driven by lower gas prices. The producer price index dropped 0.3%, mirroring a similar decline in the consumer price index. The question, like in the CPI reading, is if it's a trend or it's a one-off with hostilities between the U.S. and Iran flaring again. Either way, wholesale prices are where inflation usually shows up first. It's often a sign of what consumers will pay in the months to come.
9: Federal prosecutors have dropped a high-profile corruption case and contracting scandal that was tied to the Naval Information Warfare Systems, or NAVWAR, in San Diego.
12: The case against defense contractor Kask Technologies and former executive Mark Larson was dismissed after prosecutors said new evidence raised questions about two key witnesses. Larson and the company had denied wrongdoing and allegations that they had bribed former Navy employee James Soriano to help secure contracts. Soriano has already admitted taking bribes in the wider scheme and is scheduled to be sentenced in September, along with former Spower employee Donnell Parker. I'm John Fink.
9: A new memoir from former President Joe Biden is due out, titled Promise Me America, reflecting on his one term as president. It details key moments from his presidency, including his decision to drop out of the race in 2024. It's set for release on November 17th. I'm Scott Carr.
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0: Welcome, everybody. It's Eric Erickson here across the United States. The phone number is 877-973-7425. I've got to begin with something we discussed yesterday because I actually have to admit, rarely do things shock me. But I actually am very shocked by the reaction from people on the right to the testimony of Amy Coney Barrett in yesterday's congressional hearings on the Supreme Court budget. The Supreme Court is asking for multi-million dollars more per year for security for the justices. It is a unanimous request supported by Clarence Thomas, Brett Kavanaugh, Neil Gorsuch, Sam Alito, John Roberts, Amy Coney Barrett, Elena Kagan, Ketanji Brown Jackson, and Sonia Sotomayor. Clarence Thomas is one of those who believes that the United States Supreme Court needs more security because the threat level has changed and manifested itself in different and more violent ways from when he went on the court. But he did not speak to the House of Representatives about it. Amy Coney Barrett did, and she began by talking about the personal anecdotes of security in her life. Well, there we go. Of course, I would start it off this way and then have a technical meltdown right as we begin the show. Let's see if I can reboot this real quick so you can hear her testimony, which was very personal and about her family experiences now as she's on the Supreme Court.
1: Good?
2: Yes.
1: And those statistics sound abstract, but being on the receiving end of them is not. So I thought I would just share a little bit about how the threats have affected me and my family personally. They have required me to, my children, to think about and see things that children should not have to see or think about. One example is when threats to my life were particularly intense a few years ago around the time of the Dobbs leak. My security detail sent me home with a bulletproof vest, and I carried it into my house, put it into my bedroom, dropped it down on a table, turned around, and my 12-year-old son was standing in the doorway of my bedroom, and he wanted to know what it was and why I had it. And I didn't know how to respond because maybe I lack imagination, but I didn't expect that performing this service was going to put me in the position of explaining to my children what a bulletproof vest was and why I had to wear one. It's also been reported in the news that roughly 6 weeks ago, I was the victim of a swatting incident. At that point, one of my teenage sons opened the door to go out with friends and saw in our street, it was full of police cars who had responded to a false report of gunshots and raised voices in my home. I was very, very grateful that I had Supreme Court police outside my home because they were able to stop and meet with and explain to the county police that it had been a false alarm, and so the police did not actually attempt to enter our home. Many of us, me included, have received threatening anonymous deliveries designed to intimidate and harass us. They are often sent in the name of Judge Salas's son, who I think, as you mentioned, Chairman, is deceased because he was killed by a disgruntled lawyer who showed up at Judge Salas's home intending to kill her, but her son, 20 years old at the time, opened the door and took the bullet instead. Her husband standing behind was seriously injured. So I think the message on these deliveries being sent in his name is clear. As Justice Kagan said, federal judges across the country, throughout the judiciary, including the Supreme Court, continue to do their jobs without fear or favor, but the threat level is really high.
0: Now, she says the Supreme Court continues to do its work without fear or favor. And immediately some of the president's supporters came out and attacked her and said, oh, ho, ho, she went against us on the immigration decision. I think they've got her scared and she's siding with the left. People on the left came out and immediately said, that's why she's giving Donald Trump immunity for prosecution and leaving him on the ballot because she's been threatened by the right. And I have to tell you, from my vantage point, more people on the right have issued threats against Amy Coney Barrett on social media than people on the

0: left. So if she's being threatened and intimidated based on the logic of these people, the right, she would be more hardcore right. It's that she's not giving them what they want is the problem. And I need to really hit this home with all of you. It is a unanimous position of the Supreme Court, including from Clarence Thomas, that the Supreme Court needs more security because the threat level has manifested in far worse ways than in the past. And if you're attacking Amy Coney Barrett for being the face of the Supreme Court asking for this, claiming if she can't stand the heat, get out of the kitchen, if you are on the right and you take that position, I need you to know you're not a conservative anymore. You've become a progressive. You think of progressivism as the left. Progressivism is not of the left. It can manifest itself on the right as well. And it manifests itself in this way. You have transactional-based power, and you want the outcomes based on that, and you don't care how you get it. If your first reaction is, well, you're in a war. If you can't stand the heat, get out of the kitchen or go back to the kitchen, woman. You're actually becoming the left, and you don't even realize it. You have become the left because the left covets power. Left-wing secular ideology covets power. And if you on the right are upset with Amy Coney Barrett for not giving you what you want, you've interpreted her remarks as, oh, she's folded, she can't stand the heat. I would refer you to her record. She got rid of Roe versus Wade. She got rid of affirmative action. She got rid of the left's attempts to take the president off the ballot. She gave the president presidential immunity to avoid prosecution. She got rid of Haitian immigrants to this country, even though she has adopted Haitian children. She got rid of the blocks on the president's ability to fire people within the executive branch. She gave you virtually every single thing you wanted except your citizenship case. And she joined Brett Kavanaugh. And you're not firing at Brett Kavanaugh. You're firing at Amy Coney Barrett. And people are literally trying to kill her and Brett Kavanaugh. And you don't care about Kavanaugh. You care about Amy Coney Barrett because you expected her, given the fight for Ruth Bader Ginsburg to get her on the court, you expected to be rewarded by her. You're no better than the progressive left. You hold yourself to a high standard. You claim to be better than the left. You claim they are intellectually and morally inferior than you. You are no different from them. You should be ashamed of yourself, but you're not, because you're beyond shame, because you think the whole political society is beyond shame, because the left is beyond shame, so you will be beyond shame, because you've become exactly the thing you hate. And you don't even recognize it. You don't see yourself in the mirror as being contemptible, but you actually are. And I address this to some friends of mine, and I address this pointedly to longtime friends of mine who have become just like the left and are as progressive as the left, who want transactions. And you say, what does conservatism conserve? It's preserved the rule of law. It's conserved your right to say the stupid things you're saying on social media, that if you were a better person and spent more time in church, you would have a guilty conscience about thinking. It preserved and has conserved your right to raise your children as you see fit. And guess what? Amy Coney Barrett has been complicit in giving you those things, and yet you hate her because she has not given you every single transactional thing you want. Why? Because that's the way the left responds. And the fact that you are responding exactly the way the left responds to these things is the big red flag that you have lost your moral compass and have decided that you will allow the left to guide you. The left will hold you captive. The left will hold your fears hostage. And you will shape your worldview based on the left. Your initial reaction should not be, Amy Coney Barrett, if you can't stand the heat, get back to the kitchen. Your initial reaction should be, to hell with the left taking shots at federal judges. We should hold these people accountable for doing that. We should hold the Democrats accountable for their rhetoric. And you should note that all of the, oh, this is so terrible reaction from Democrats. It's the Democrats who provoked the reaction. It's the Democrats who said they would reap the whirlwind. It's the Democrats who fed the leak of the Roe v. Wade reversal. It's the Democrats who heightened the tension. It's the Democrats who undermined the legitimacy of the court. And you're more upset with Amy Coney Barrett. You know exactly what this is like. And again, I say this to friends of mine who I am deeply disappointed in, and I need you to hear me as you've walked off the progressive ledge with the left. You know exactly what you're doing. Those of you who are mad at Amy Coney Barrett instead of being angry with the left, you are behaving like Candace Owens, who when a transgender supporter assassinated Charlie Kirk, she decided to blame the Jews instead of looking at the transgender movement and the increasing violence there. You're doing the same damn thing with Amy Coney Barrett. She's pointing out how the left has targeted Supreme Court supports her position. Clarence Thomas supports her position. You're not mad at Clarence Thomas. Clarence Thomas and Amy Coney Barrett are on the same side of this issue, and yet you're mad at Amy Coney Barrett, and you're blaming her. You're no different from Candace Owens seeing a transgender advocate kill Charlie Kirk and say, it must be the Jews. Except your reaction is when you see the left targeting conservative members of the Supreme Court, including Amy Coney Barrett, your position is, oh my gosh, we got to attack Amy Coney Barrett, not the left, for targeting conservatives on the Supreme Court. An assassin showed up not at your house, but at Brett Kavanaugh's house. Amy Coney Barrett was swatted. You were not swatted. Amy Coney Barrett had to go to work with a bulletproof vest on, not you. And it was because of the left. And she stood up to the left on abortion. And she stood up to the left on affirmative action. And she stood up to the left on presidential immunity. And she stood up to the left on presidential ballot access. And she stood up to the left on the temporary immigration program. And she stood up to the left again and again and again and again. But you're mad about her because of that one thing. You are no better than the progressives. You are no better. You are no morally, intellectually, or socially capable than the left. You are as bad as the left. And I say that to friends of mine. Shame on you for your first reaction being to criticize this woman whose family is under threat because she chose to serve in this country. It's a very Soviet reaction. That's why it's very progressive. You know, in the Soviet era, if things got hot, they would just tell people, oh, take a nice vacation, and then they'd disappear the person. Friends, we should not live in a country where the judges and justices of the United States of America live under threat for their decisions. We went through this in the civil rights movement. A block away from me, the William Augustus Boodle Courthouse. It is named for a judge during the civil rights era who lived in a white segregated country club and supported desegregation. And he stood up to his neighbors and members of his church congregation to do the right thing. It wasn't about power. It was about a fair interpretation of the law. And he has a courthouse named after him now for that service to the country where he nearly took a bullet to advance civil rights in this country. We used to recognize on the right that when people stood up for the rule of law, they should be heralded as a hero. And 30 foot over the runway of the conservative movement right now, that's become a progressive movement in all but name. There are real conservatives, and I'm one of them. Many of my friends who are upset with Amy Coney Barrett, they've written themselves out of the conservative movement. They wear it as a skin suit because they don't have the testicular fortitude to admit they've abandoned conservatism. They still get in the door and get credentials in Washington, D.C. by claiming to be conservative while they act like progressives. They think like progressives. They behave like progressives, and they advance policies like progressives, including progressive policies, just like the progressives. But, oh, they're too chicken to actually say they're no longer conservative. They want to be conservative and try to redefine it from the inside like the Democratic Socialists are doing to the Democratic Party. Shame on all of you for reacting that way to this woman. She and Clarence Thomas are on the exact same side on this issue. But you're not going after him, which I'm kind of surprised given that he's black. Some of you would probably want to go after him if he made the same statement. Instead, you're going after the white woman with the two black adopted kids. You should all be ashamed of yourselves for your first reaction being to condemn Amy Coney Barrett for saying what the rest of the Supreme Court wants because she didn't give you that one transaction. And by the way, what didn't she give you? She didn't give you what eight members of the Supreme Court, including Clarence Thomas, denied you. The idea that if you're born in this country to illegal aliens, you're not a citizen. Even Clarence Thomas rejected your idea. But again, you're not saying jack to him. You're just going after the woman who has black adopted kids. Shame on all of you.
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15: Brittany Griner had 20 points and 6 assists. 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And the Connecticut Sun bested the Portland Fire 90-87 on Tuesday. 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
1: Greetings, conversationalists. Welcome. It is Eric Erickson here. The phone number 877-973-7425 should you wish to be on the program. I would be very, very happy to have you. I wrote a piece this morning. So I did my monologue yesterday on the data center issue and trying to explain to you there are reasonable fears about the data centers, but almost every fear out there that is being regurgitated by people is from a propaganda campaign, most likely funded by the Chinese. So I wrote a piece where I basically took my monologue yesterday and wrote an actual column based on what I said. And Sucker has gone viral today. And Kathy Hochul, the governor of New York, just continues to just step in it. This is not a bright woman. I got more data for you. And I will say I heard from a couple of engineers who said that there actually are more water concerns, and those water concerns are particularly in states that rely on underground water aquifers. The draining of those aquifers for the data centers actually is a concern we should not be dismissive of. However, the technology continues to improve for the data centers to be able to do more water recycling, but the closed systems are not as good and operational as I said yesterday, that I needed to know that there actually are leaks of water vapor and the like. So they do replenish. However, they still use less than a lot of golf courses, most golf courses, in those systems. So there's a balance issue there, but overall, data centers are not going to go away. If you're listening to my show right now on the internet, you're listening because of a data center. If you're staring at your phone, you are on a phone connected through a data center. Everything you do, people just, they're starting to hear the phrase data center, and it's because of China more than anything else. We are head and shoulders above China on this, and they want us to be set back. So Kathy Hochul went on TV. She said some really, really, even for Kathy Hochul, dumb things. And I want to play you that audio when we get back. I'll take your phone calls as well, 877-973-7425. 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
0: 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News update.
3: President Trump is setting aside a large investment in national security as the U.S. conducts new strikes on Iran. At the Pennsylvania Defense and Innovation Summit Wednesday, the president touted a $10 billion investment in Pennsylvania's defense industrial base. Just before taking the stage, U.S. Central Command announced it had started conducting an additional round of strikes on Iran. U.S. forces have disabled an oil tanker in the Arabian Sea. U.S. CENTCOM says the unladen tanker was attempting to reach an Iranian port when an American fighter jet hit it with a missile. It marked the first time the U.S. has disabled a ship in the region since reimposing a naval blockade in the Strait of Hormuz earlier this week. The Homeland Security Committee in the House is requesting an ICE briefing next week. Republican Congressman Andrew Garbarino of New York chairs the committee. He tells The Hill his panel's already reached out to ICE for details on the status of its implementation of body camera requirements for officers. I'm Scott Carr.
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0: He's got the courage to tell you the truth, even when it isn't popular. 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
1: 877-973-7425 is the phone number if you want to be on the program. Before I move on to other stuff, this weekend I am going to take my son to see Christopher Nolan's The Odyssey. There has been an organized campaign, particularly among the culture warrior right, to drag the film and criticize the film. One for the interpretation of The Odyssey used by Christopher Nolan, another for having Ellen turned Elliot Page in the movie in a bit role. It's not a significant role, contrary to rumors. And people online getting very worked up about The Odyssey. For those of you who don't know, Christopher Nolan is a small conservative C. Burkean, and he believes in

0: and family and believes in hard work. One of the greatest dissertations against socialism came from The Dark Knight Rises with Bane's takeover of Gotham. It was very anti-progressive populist. In fact, people on the left hated the movie because of it. Christopher Nolan's, the bulk of his work, not all of it, but the bulk of it, has been themed fairly conservative. And this is a story of a man trying to return home to his wife, who is in turn staying faithful to him as he is lost in the world with the gods mad at him. And people on the right, online, it's an online phenomenon, are trying to convince you that this is going to be some sort of woke movie. You should know that growing up, the Iliad and the Odyssey are two of my favorite books. I have read them in poetry and I have read them in prose. I have read multiple translations of the Iliad and the Odyssey. I loved them as a kid. I was introduced to the Iliad and the Odyssey when I was in third grade by a teacher of mine overseas, Mr. Middlebrooks, who became my sixth grade teacher and had lived in Greece, studied ancient Greece and mythology. And I have this, I mean, every guy obsesses about the Roman Empire. But it's hard for me to sit here and explain to you guys how my entire world was shaped in elementary and middle school by a teacher who loved Greece and Rome so much. We studied it. And then in ninth grade, because of just the nature of how I grew up, my senior class trip, we went to Turkey and Greece. I had been to Troy. I have been to Mycenae. I have seen Agamemnon's mask. I have been to Thessalonica. I have been to Mount Olympus. I have been to Corinth. I have been to Sparta. I have been to Athens. I have been to Marathon. I have been to the Greek islands. I have seen that part of the world, and I love that history. I have stood in Delphi, and I have stood inside one of the greatest amphitheaters ever made. I have been to the amphitheater of Thessaloniki. I have been to the Acropolis. I love that history. I love those stories. I will go see this movie. I will not be dissuaded by an online mob of people who haven't seen it, who know nothing about it, who have probably never read the books. And neither should you have your opinion shaped by the malcontents of social media. Much as we've seen with the Amy Coney Barrett stuff, they're just a bunch of angry, malcontented people online who want to mouth off about stuff through ignorance. You should know that the reviews of the Odyssey have all been embargoed until noon today when they were all released. Rotten Tomatoes is the movie review tracker website. It has now compiled all of the reviews that have now flooded online earlier today when the embargo was broken. The Odyssey has a 99% favorable review rating from the aggregate of all of its reviews. I intend to go see it this weekend. I would go see it tomorrow night, but it's sold out, even in my local theater in Macon, Georgia. I'm looking forward to seeing it. I just, you know, more and more the angry people online trying to shape your view of stuff, whether it's Amy Coney Barrett or the Odyssey, I find it more and more problematic, and I find myself less and less online in these fever swamps, just because it's where the malcontented go to spread conspiracy and to be angry and to rage bait, and I don't want any part of it anymore. I'm getting too old for it. I was always too old for it, and if my job were not somewhat dependent on being online, I would probably delete my account. I can't, because you'd be amazed at when I pick up a radio station, sometimes I want to know how many Twitter followers do you have? How many Facebook followers? How many YouTube viewers? So I'm stuck, but you're not. You can make the choice to not be there, though. Now, I got to talk a little more about the data centers. And I do want to say this, because I said yesterday and I wrote this morning about the closed-loop water systems, and I've had several engineers reach out to me and say that's not accurate, that they're not foolproof. There is evaporative loss. Yes, it is true. They consume less than a golf course, and people aren't upset about golf courses. One of the concerns about data centers that I did not raise, that they said I do need to point out to you, is this, that in particularly more arid states, including Texas, it is the draw from groundwater that is the concern. a state like Georgia that has plenty of rain and water and lakes and reservoirs, it's not a big issue. But in a state like Texas, there are real issues about the underground aquifers that are being drained to do the initial uptake, because those aquifers do not refill so easily as a lake or a reservoir. That is a concern. However, that there are efficiencies being put in place and new technologies being developed to mitigate those things, we should not be scared of them. Kathy Hochul, however, is leading New York down a dangerous path of technical elimination. They have in New York already banned fracking, and now New York pays massively more for natural gas than most other states. They banned and shut down nuclear power plants. Power in New York City, consider this, Virginia, the state of Virginia has six times the AI data centers that New York has, and the power rate in Virginia is half the rate of New York. Virginia has six times as many AI data centers as New York and pays half as much in power as New York does, because in New York, it's not about data centers. It's about the supply of power, and New York has restricted fracking and nuclear power to cut off their nose to spite their face to satisfy the global warming alarmists who, despite being global warming alarmists, are opposed to nuclear power, which is a readily renewable baseline power system. This is Kathy Hochul selling her AI data center moratorium on MS Now.
1: And I have limited resources here in the state that I'm trying to preserve for the real innovation economy, the jobs like the Microns. They also affect the water supply. They also affect, you know, the noise in the communities can be incredible. And so if you're one of these small communities in upstate New York where they're looking to build because there's so much more space, they're not coming to Manhattan. They're going to our upstate communities. Those communities don't have the negotiating power either. So these large companies, I want them to have to bring your own power source. I said this in my state of the state. Bring your own power source or pay a premium to tap into our grid. I don't want our local ratepayers who are already dealing with sky-high utility bills to have to be burdened with the cost of basically subsidizing these huge, massive centers.
0: Now, some of you are nodding along with here on this, but I want you to know something, and I've got the data to back this up. If you saw my morning piece, if you text Eric to 33777 and you get my morning piece, I've actually got the data for you. A lot of the states building data centers the fastest are watching their energy costs come down. The states where prices are exploding are the ones that restricted supply and chased climate mandates. Virginia, Texas, and Georgia have hundreds of projects in the pipeline. New York has six planned. Virginia alone hosts more than a third of the world's hyperscale data centers. New York has power rates more than double what Virginia pays. Residential rates have jumped 27% from 2019 to 2024 because of the Biden inflation more than data centers. In Georgia, where I live, our rates are coming down. In fact, around the country, the states with the most data centers are actually seeing their rates come down. Why? Because the data centers need power so badly, they are paying to add capacity to the grid that you and I do not have to pay for. It's minimizing your costs, my costs, and the power company's costs. And in many cases, they're doing their own power generation, running natural gas pipelines to these places where they run their own turbines and they're not even on the power grid. Again, this is very, very important, and this is a true fact. In the states with the most data centers, the power rate for customers is coming down. It's not going up. The thing that every state has in common where their rates are going up is they're restricting the power supply. Take Oklahoma. I got a lot of listeners in Oklahoma, and y'all are all concerned about the data centers coming in there. One of the reasons your rates are going up is because of how your state commission on power has handled your power grid. It's not the data centers. Your power grid has been pushed towards more renewables, and that is actually causing you to lose baseload power that these centers need, and that's affecting your rate. It has everything to do with supply with an increased demand, and that's because of your state regulators. It's not because of the data centers. But this is one more clip from Kathy Hochul on this.
1: Back then, big driver of people leaving, and you could draw a through line from when the Donald Trump administration and Congress got rid of the state and local tax deduction. All of a sudden, everybody in New York paid higher taxes because we used to, since Abraham Lincoln was president, they started the tax code, you never were double taxed. They changed that. So states like New York, you lost that deduction. So it got more expensive to be here just with the signing of that law. 2017, 2019, those are the years when people started the out-migration of businesses and individuals.
0: Now, you know, she says, among other things,

0: They're building an interstate outside my window right now. There's a bridge over the interstate that they have had to expand. They're building new lanes for the interstate. Are there jobs created there? Yes. What happens when the interstate is built? Well, those jobs go away. But where do they go? They don't go to the unemployment line. They go to the next project. When you build a house, are people suddenly unemployed when your house is finished being built? No, they go build a new house. When you build a building and the building is done, where do the jobs go? They go to the next job site to build a new building. That's how construction works. Are we so dumb that we don't understand this? That when you've built the building and the building is done, the people who built the building go build a new building. And by the way, you can build more buildings more quickly when you expand the pool of people qualified to build the buildings. Listen, again, this is what kills me. There are some legitimate concerns. Those concerns are fixable. But these concerns, like idiots like Kathy Hochul are saying that, oh, well, they don't create new jobs because when the building's built, all those jobs go away. No, they go to the next job site and they build the new building. When the road is finished being built, they go build the new road. When the school is finished being built, they go build the new school. When the building is built, they go build another building. When the house is built, they go build another house. They don't just stop saying, I'm unemployed now. Oh, my God. You know what would happen if that happened? The data center would never get built. It would be like the California high-speed rail system that never gets built because they know if they build it, they're all losing their golden egg. So they drag it out, $127 billion to build this high-speed rail to nowhere because they, in that situation, know there's not going to be another high-speed rail system built in this country. And so they are dragging it out in perpetuity, never finishing it, so they can stay getting the taxpayer gravy. But with data centers, there's always a new data center to be built. So they'll never finish the high-speed rail system. You know, if there was only one data center to be built in this country and then no more, that data center would never get finished being built because the people who were building it would drag their feet knowing they would be unemployed after it was built. Instead, they're rushing to get it built because there are 20 more that want to be built. I was I have to fly through this private terminal for security reasons in Atlanta, and I was there a couple weeks ago. There's a guy who lives up in Fayetteville, Georgia, owns a steel company. Was flying out, I think he said, to Arkansas because he has started specializing. His steel company now builds and frames out these data centers, and his business has exploded. And he is now employing many more people than he did 10 years ago because there's such a demand for it. These are people who have good jobs, people who didn't go to college, and they've got really great jobs, and they fly around the country, and they build these centers. And Kathy Hochul's like, well, when they're done building, they're going to be unemployed. No, you idiots, that's not how any of this stuff works. And again, there are legitimate concerns, and I try to bring those up. Inflation due to the demand of microchips is one. There are water concerns. But my gosh, why do these people pick the dumbest arguments? These are not bright people. They're scared, and they're being pressured by Chinese communist propaganda because China intends to beat us on this.
1: Honest.
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8: Here's your weather impact forecast from 5 on your side. It is hot and humid this afternoon, but we should stay mostly rain-free. Can't rule out a brief shower for a few locations. But tomorrow, the rain chances increase. We'll go scattered showers and storms likely through the afternoon and evening hours. Highs in the upper 80s. Friday, less numerous, but isolated storms possible during the afternoon. Highs in the low 90s. This weekend warms up, highs in the mid to upper 90s both Saturday and Sunday with isolated storms possible. This has been meteorologist Lance Blocker.
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0: not tell you what you want to hear, but he tells you what you need to hear. 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
1: Hello, America. Welcome back. Glad to have you with me. 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If you go to vanallengolf.com and use my name, Eric, E-R-I-C-K, at checkout, you get 15% off. Their putters are unbelievable. You get the shafts, grips, the putters. They really are remarkable. I have one. I didn't believe in high-end putters until I played with this one. I love it. I put it like 40 feet. Oh, my gosh. I love my putter from Van Allen Golf. You will, too. VanAllenGolf.com or text golf to 33777. I have to update something. I just posted the correction to my morning piece, but I want to tell you guys about it as well. And you need to know about this. You really do. A young woman has gone viral in the state of Georgia and now nationally. Her video has been on multiple news outlets claiming that the power company in Georgia, Georgia Power, has taken her family property to tear down the home to build a transmission line for a power plant related to a data center. You've probably seen the video that Georgia Power was taking her family property by force to build a data center. And the data center opponents have been up in arms about it. I have received a note from Georgia Power that I shall read to you now. We have not used eminent domain to acquire the property in question. The family signed a deal with us for the property. Eminent domain is always a last resort for us and accounts for less than 1% of our land acquisitions. Last year, it was only used 5 times and it was not used for residential properties. We work very hard to be fair and transparent with landowners and to treat them with the dignity and respect they deserve. Again, contrary to the claims circulating on national newscasts and online on TikTok videos, Georgia Power did not use eminent domain to take a private family's property for a data center. I mentioned that in my piece this morning that it had happened and was eminent domain and explained how eminent domain worked and how it is sometimes necessary. And just took for base value the reports. But Georgia Power says absolutely not true. I would say again as well, for those of you who are listening to me in Georgia, you should know that your power rates are coming down despite the acquisition and major influx of data centers in the state because our power company in Georgia, while they built solar and wind, they have prioritized baseload power, including a nuclear power plant. So we have sufficient supply for all of the demand in the state of Georgia. Now we just need to build more power plants in the state. Let's do more nuclear power plants all over the country, please. All right, now we have to move on because I have other stuff to talk about, including daylight saving time, which we will get to. But first, let me tell you about Incogni, because your data is out there online circulating and you probably do not even know it. Your cell number, your email address, your medical conditions, your age, how you vote, your kids' names, your kids' social media profiles. 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
3: The U.S. has launched a second wave of strikes against Iran. U.S. Central Command posts on X, the strike targeted Iranian military capabilities used to threaten vessels trying to get through the Strait of Hormuz. This after President Trump said he's not looking to negotiate with Iran right now. The president says federal immigration agents are not ending traffic stops. This a day after the Immigration and Customs Enforcement said it was suspending most stops after two people were fatally shot by ICE agents during recent stops in Maine and Texas. In a post, the president says traffic stops are one of ICE's most important and effective crime-fighting tools. The foreign ministry in Mexico is officially asking U.S. prosecutors to investigate the deaths of Mexican immigrants who have died in ICE custody. At least 17 Mexican nationals have died during immigration enforcement operations throughout President Trump's second term. Now it looks like Los Angeles County and California may want in on the lawsuit trying to block the planned merger between Paramount and Warner Brothers Discovery.
4: 12 states are suing, led by California Attorney General Rob Bonta. A motion regarding the lawsuit introduced by LA County Supervisor Lindsay Horvath will be heard next Tuesday. It characterizes Paramount's nearly $111 billion acquisition as a jobs killer that would further weaken the LA County television and movie industry and the county's overall economy. The county recently released an economic analysis of the pending merger. It found it would put 2,500 entertainment industry jobs in the greater Los Angeles region at risk. I'm Daniel Martindale.
3: Argentina is headed to their second straight World Cup final. After scoring two late goals in a game against England Wednesday in the semifinal in Atlanta, they now play Spain in Sunday's final in New Jersey. Argentina enters the final having won all of their matches at the World Cup, while Spain is unbeaten. Cape Verde, the only team to earn a draw with Spain. England will face off with France in Saturday's match for third place. I'm Scott Carr. The executive director at the Port of Los Angeles, Gene Soroka, has just announced historic numbers for the month of June at the port.
5: We processed more than 1 million container units, making this the best June in our 118-year history.
3: It also marked the Port of LA's third best single month ever. Soroka says importers are not just moving more cargo now, they're moving it differently.
5: Many companies have stepped away from traditional seasonal shipping patterns, advancing cargo whenever they see an opening rather than waiting for perfect conditions.
3: They report 530,000 imports, 13% better than June of last year. That's also 18% above the five-year average. For the first time since Florida brought back the death penalty to that state, two executions are scheduled to happen on the same day. Rory O'Neill has that.
6: Florida Governor Ron DeSantis wants James Duckett put to death by lethal injection at noon on July 28th. That same day, he wants Dominic Ocicconi executed at 6 p.m. Duckett was convicted of the 1987 murder and sexual assault of an 11-year-old girl. Ocicconi has spent four decades on Florida's death row. Now 80 years old, lawyers for the double murderer argue that he's too old and sick to be executed. I'm Rory O'Neill.
3: The Reverend Al Sharpton's National Action Network says it'll lead a march on Washington next month. They say it's largely in response to recent court rulings they say weakened long-standing protections for minority voters. It'll be held August 28th, marking the 63rd anniversary of the 1963 March on Washington that culminated with Martin Luther King Jr.'s I Have a Dream speech. The U.S. House has approved a bill that would make daylight saving time permanent. The so-called Sunshine Protection Act would end the twice-a-year time changes, making daylight saving time the standard time nationwide. The legislation has the support of President Trump. It now heads to the Senate. I'm Scott Carr.
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16: 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Now it's off to the Senate.
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1: Legislation. I'm talking about the time change legislation. A bipartisan vote occurred in the House of Representatives yesterday to end standard time and make permanent daylight saving time. We are currently in daylight saving time. And notice, you snobs, I'm saying daylight saving time, not daylight savings time, because some jerk's going to at me, "You're saying savings and it's saving." I don't really care. Daylight saving time. It is that time when we spring forward in the spring and we do not fall back until the fall. That window of time from spring to fall where we advance the clock by an hour, lose an hour of sleep, and our kids can't get us to church that Sunday or the Sunday thereafter because they haven't adapted yet to the stupid losing an hour of sleep. But we will make it permanent and we will not fall back. Ladies and gentlemen, we have tried this before, and it was an unmitigated disaster, which prompted the Congress to undo what it had done. When have you ever known a Congress to reverse itself? Now, I want you to know, full disclosure, you need to know this, I am time change agnostic. I believe we should not change the time. I just don't care which one we pick. I will be fine. The problem is this. This is not a Republican versus Democrat issue. This is a Yankee versus Confederacy issue. This is a North versus South issue. This is a deep south versus far north issue. If we stick with daylight saving time, which we're on right now, where it is lighter in the evening and darker in the morning, there will be children who will stand outside waiting for buses in the morning in the pitch black dark of day. Because it will say 7 or 8 o'clock in the morning, but it will still be dark out. And when I say dark out, I mean the sun ain't even rising in the middle of winter. Like in New York City, 9 a.m., the sun will rise. And when I say the sun will rise, that is when it comes over the horizon. That is when the light first bursts forth. It is not like it's, you can read a newspaper outside light. That is the, it's just becoming light part of the day. 9 o'clock in the morning in the wintertime. In the south, it will be the same, not as bad as in the north, but it will be dark until after 8 a.m. in the south. Here in Georgia where I am, it will still be dark around 8 o'clock in the morning. My sister drives a school bus, or did. She's given it up for a while now, dealing with my parents and life, but she loved to drive her school bus. I don't know why, but she did. My sister, for some reason, is this one of those odd people who likes children. I don't understand it, but she does. She's a great school bus driver and took care of those kids. And she's very concerned as a school bus driver that even in Tennessee, in the wintertime, she would be picking kids up. And there's already a moment of time in the spring when you spring forward where it's still dark in the morning and kids are standing outside in the dark waiting for the bus. And she's worried about those kids being in the streets. Now, I have never had that worry. Full disclosure, my sister is a better person than me. She's actually meaner than my sister is mean. She's one of those redheads. I love her, but she's a redhead and she's bossy because she's my oldest sister. I love her, but sometimes begrudgingly. She's listening to me right now. I know she is. And she will lecture me this afternoon. Nonetheless, my sister worries about those kids standing outside. I have never worried about the kids standing outside. If you're a child who is standing outside waiting for the bus and you wander out into traffic, it is natural selection, I think. Now, come on. I'm kidding. It's a tragedy. It is a tragedy. And it does happen. It actually does happen. Happens more than I would like to think about, actually. Kids waiting for buses and the groggy drivers in the morning, or the DUI driver. Where my wife and kids got behind a DUI driver on the way to school a while back, before the end of the year. Yeah, my wife was my son, I guess this is a year or so ago. He hadn't started driving yet. My wife was driving to school, and they were behind a guy with the DUI. Philip was on his way to the office a couple weeks ago. There was a guy driving, had an iPad on his steering wheel watching a movie. Natural selection should be that those are the ones who die, and instead it's the kids waiting for the school bus who get hit by those people. They just go to jail. It's not going to happen because northern states are concerned. Tom Cotton is not from a northern state. He's just from Arkansas, which last I checked was a southern state. But he's got the same concerns, and Tom Cotton's point is this. We tried this in the 70s, and it didn't work out well. And so we changed it back to what we have now. In the Bush administration, to save power, we extended daylight saving time and we shortened the standard time window of fallback. I don't know why we don't try. We have tried daylight saving time. We literally did. I was not alive for it. I have no memory of it in the 1970s. It was apparently an unmitigated disaster. Made a lot of people very angry. Why don't we try standard time? See, here's the thing with standard time. Is in standard time, you have light in the morning. And as the summer advances, you still have enough light in the evening to still get 18 holes of golf in the afternoon, in the evening. Now, I typically will go out on the golf course at 4 in the wintertime, and I can get 9 holes in. I can get 18 holes in the summer. I can get 9 holes in the winter if I make it there by 4. I'm still on the waiting list for my new golf course. They haven't announced me yet. Given people, you know, I'm going to get objected to when my name shows up as a potential member of this particular golf course. Some lib is going to object to me, but I haven't even made it that I'm waiting. I'm desperate to go play that golf course. Nonetheless, I digress. I want to be able to go play in the afternoon. I like to play late in the afternoon. I like to be the last person on the golf course. I go up to my beloved Barnsley Resort, and I always schedule the last tee time of the day. And I can be out there and have a cigar and a few beers or a glass of bourbon, and there's no one to rush me behind me because I take my time and try to find all the millions of golf balls that I have lost. But nonetheless, I do like a late evening. I'm a night owl. I'd rather stay up all night than wake up in the morning. But having sunshine in the morning is a useful thing. And I don't know that we actually need it to be sunlight at 9 p.m. During the 4th of July, that's the thing that's always gotten me. I would come home in the summer from Dubai. We would stay at my grandparents in Louisiana. You've always been able to buy fireworks. We would buy fireworks, and some of our cousins were town market. Fireworks stand was down the street. They'd shoot fireworks with us. My wife came to visit one time and was horrified that we were outside shooting fireworks at New Year's with the police. I was like, we're all related around here. And it's Louisiana. That's not an Alabama, Mississippi joke. It's just we were all related, not inbred. In any event, I just never liked it during the summertime. We would come home in the summer and it's sunlight until like 9 or 10 o'clock at night. And you can't really enjoy the fireworks. I've never really seen the need for daylight saving time to cast the light as late as it does in the evening, particularly when you're trying to get small kids to sleep and the sun's still up. If you stayed on standard time, it would get dark at a reasonable time of day, regardless of summer or winter. It would still give you extended light in the evening time so that you could play golf late. Your kids would still have a little bit of sunlight left to play outside, drink from the water hose, but this isn't going to pass. It's not going to pass. It's not just Tom Cotton. It's not just Tom Cotton. Tom Cotton is standing in as a proxy. And this is the thing you need to understand. And this goes to the filibuster as well. Democrats insist they're going to get rid of the filibuster. And one or two of them will bravely come forward and say, I'm not going along with this. And it kills the effort. And inevitably, Republicans say, look, it's only one or two. If they're going to retire, that means that no one else is there to stop the filibuster. We might as well get rid of it. And really, those two are standing in proxy for other people. Those two are standing in proxy for other people who themselves don't support it, but also they don't want to be public about it because they don't want the slings and arrows because they're on the ballot. Tom Cotton is standing in proxy for other Republican members of the Senate who are opposed. The Alaska delegation is opposed. The Alaska delegation is opposed. The Idaho delegation is opposed. The Dakotas and Montana, they're all opposed. In fact, Burgess Everett, who writes for Semaphore, notes from a source, Senator Cotton has the same concerns he's had for years about this proposal, and he's far from alone. Senators Thune, Wicker, Fisher, Moran, Sullivan, Budd, Sheehy, Klobuchar, Peters, Duckworth, Rosen, and Blunt Rochester all voted against making daylight savings time permanent in the Senate Commerce Committee. This isn't really a partisan issue. It is a geographic issue. The late sunrises of the winter are a big concern of opponents, and they point to the fact that Congress already tried this in the 70s. People didn't like it, and Congress changed it back. The latest sunrise of the season in early January by each state's latest rising city of 10,000 residents. Kalispell,

0: 70s. People didn't like it, and Congress changed it back. The latest sunrise of the season in early January by each state's latest rising city of 10,000 residents. Kalispell, Montana, your sun would not, and again, this is the rise, not the high in the sky, not the light bursting forth. This is the sun coming above the horizon moment. Kalispell, Montana, 9:29 a.m. Superior, Wisconsin, 8:54 a.m. South Bend, Indiana, 9:14 a.m. Pierre, South Dakota, 9:20 a.m. Jackson, Wyoming, 8:57 a.m. Caldwell, Idaho, 9:21 a.m. Anchorage, Alaska. Any guess on Anchorage, Alaska? 11:13 a.m. And in Bentonville, Arkansas, where Tom Cotton is, 8:30 a.m. would be sunrise in January. In Maryville, Missouri, 8:44 a.m. In Sioux City, Iowa, 8:56 a.m. In Williamston, North Dakota, 9:46 a.m. That is why this isn't going to pass. People don't want to wait for the sunrise until 9 o'clock in the morning. And by the way, it's not just those areas. New York City is the same way. The sun would rise in New York in January. It wouldn't rise until after 9 a.m. in New York City. If you want to go for standard time, I'm willing to try it. But this just isn't going to pass. And maybe we've had a lot of callers say, can we just split the difference and do a 30-minute swap out and just stop changing time? That's not a bad idea. Just do that compromise. But staying on permanent standard, permanent daylight saving time, it's not going to pass the Senate. Surely there's a compromise. I'm agnostic on this. I will be fine either way. I see the virtue of doing standard time, though, because we've tried daylight saving time. It was a disaster in Congress. I did it. I just split the difference. Do something like that. Just stop changing the time. I'm exhausted by changing the time. Let's just stop changing the time and be done with it.
1: Those who love him, listen to find out what he's going to say next. Those who disagree with him, also listen to see what he's going to say next. It's the Eric Erickson Show.
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10: Hello, welcome. It is Eric Erickson here. Phil in Jacksonville, Florida. Let me go to you next. Welcome, sir. How are you?
11: I'm doing fantastic. Thanks for taking my call. Love your show, brother. Appreciate all you do.
10: What's going on?
11: You already hit on it. I kind of thought I was the only person in the country that thought of the splitting the difference halfway, but you, obviously I'm not now after talking with your answer person on the phone. What would we have to do to make that happen? Could we do a nationwide petition? I mean, what would we have to do to split the difference?
10: Yeah, you know, that one seems to be the most reasonable issue here. Because if you did that, for example, let me go back to the data I pointed to earlier in Alaska, for example. The time the sunrise is 11:15 a.m. if we stick with saving time. If we do standard time, it'd be 10 a.m. If you did split the difference, it'd be 10:45 a.m. Just 30 minutes less than the one, 30 minutes more than the other. That's manageable, I think. That just makes a whole lot of sense to me if we just did a 30-minute
11: split. And it does. Instead of other people deciding our fate, what would we have to do to make that happen?
10: Phil, while you and I are talking, a buddy of mine from D.C. who's in the House just texted, apparently listening to you and me talk, and he says, I'm going to propose legislation that actually just gets rid of spring and fall instead.
11: Yeah, that's what we need to do.
10: Winter? Get rid of summer and winter. Let's just have...
11: Oh, that's fantastic. You're right.
10: At least they're listening to us. Listen, I appreciate the... Maybe that makes the most sense, is do a 30-minute split the difference and call it a day and move on. It'll be a little darker in the fall or in the – you know, the thing that really gets people is the seasonal affective disorder. I got friends and family who really get affected – by it getting so dark so early in the evening. It kind of affects me too, although not as bad as many of my friends who are affected by it. And that it really is a thing. It really is. Now, I'll tell you what is also really a thing is having hot water that doesn't run out. Because, you know, when it's dark outside and it's cold in the wintertime, you just get in a hot shower. A friend of mine convinced me that a shower beer is a great thing, and I've decided it's true. 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And your kid can take a shower, and you don't have to worry about the hot water turn on. 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
12: President Trump's announced a large investment in national security as the U.S. continues new strikes on Iran. Trump touted a $10 billion investment in Pennsylvania's defense industrial base, speaking at a Pennsylvania Defense and Innovation Summit. Trump says that state will play a key role in building the arsenal of freedom. The foreign ministry in Mexico has now formally asked U.S. prosecutors to investigate the deaths of Mexican migrants who've died in ICE custody. That request coming after the recent death of Mexican national Lorenzo Araujo, fatally shot by an ICE agent during a July 7th raid in Houston. At least 17 Mexican nationals have died during immigration enforcement operations during President Trump's second term. Two people are hurt after a shooting at a grocery store in Texas. Police say it happened at a Kroger in Cypress, northwest of Houston. They say the shooting may have stemmed from a personal dispute between the two people injured. Both were taken to the hospital in critical condition. I'm Scott Carr.
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1: Hello, America. It is Eric Erickson. The phone number is 877-973-7425. Should you wish to be on the program, I would be very, very, very happy to help you. Have you, I guess. I can help you out, too, if you're calling and asking questions. Now, I want to bring up an issue. One of the things we're seeing in Michigan, Abdullah El-Sayed, there's some new polling out. Bat Gunger Sargon has pointed this out that what's his name? Abdullah El-Sayed, the Muslim terrorist apologizing candidate who wishes to be the senator from Michigan, is trailing Haley Stevens. The race consolidated, and Haley Stevens is a bit of a nut job herself, but El-Sayed is losing black voters and working class voters. Working class voters have no appetite for the socialism that the socialists are selling. Get this, according to this data right now, El-Sayed is behind the white, Haley's very white, Haley Stevens, with black voters by 46 points and with working class voters by 22 points. And this is a pattern we continue to see in a lot of areas of the country with these socialist candidates. Black voters and working class voters reject them. And the black voters, they don't like him in part because he is, well, he's attacked Barack Obama. And they really don't like his attacks on Barack Obama for being too moderate, by the way. The working class voters don't like him because the working class voters don't like socialism. And what we are learning more and more about these situations is that, well, the more these people come out and about and engage, the less and less people find out about them and like them. And more we learn that they don't actually know the way the world works. That they really don't have any appreciable concept for the way the world works. None. In fact, I want to play you a clip. This is, what is the guy's name now? Hang on a second. I got to blow this up. Ashk Siddiqui. He is one of the leaders of the Democratic Socialists of America. And I want you to listen to this clip. This is very important for you to understand. This is Ashik Siddiqui. He is one of the national leaders of the Democratic Socialists of America, talking about one of the things that they want to do. He was on C-SPAN.
2: We live in this country.
3: So would you like to abolish the Senate?
2: That's part of our platform. And we don't think that's extreme. We think it's a change that would help make this country more democratic.
1: You got that? He says it would make it more democratic in this country if you got rid of the Senate. Make it more democratic. Ladies and gentlemen, did you know that there is only one section of the United States Constitution that is not amendable? There is one section of the United States Constitution you cannot change no matter what. According to the Constitution, you can amend the Constitution of the United States with a two-thirds vote of both houses of the United States Congress and three-quarters of the states. You can do that. Or you could do a national constitutional convention. If two-thirds of the states say they want, through application of the legislatures, a convention to propose amendments to the Constitution, and then 3/4 of the states approve, you can change the Constitution that way. But there is one provision of the United States Constitution that is not amendable in any way, shape, or form. You cannot do it. Think about that. You can change the taxation power. You can change how war is declared. You can change the representation of the House of Representatives. But you cannot change or abolish the United States Senate. You can add seats to the United States Senate. You cannot abolish the United States Senate. This is Article 5 of the Constitution. The Congress, whenever 2/3 of both houses shall deem it necessary, shall propose amendments to this Constitution, or on the application of the legislatures of 2/3 of the several states, shall call a convention for proposing amendments, which in either case shall be valid to all intents and purposes as part of the Constitution when ratified by the legislatures of 3/4 of the several states, or by conventions in 3/4 thereof, as the one or the other mode of ratification may be proposed by the Congress, provided that no amendment which may be made prior to the year 1808 shall in any manner affect the first and fourth clauses in the ninth section of the first article, that's about slavery, and that no state without its consent shall be deprived of its equal suffrage in the Senate. No state without its consent shall be deprived of its equal suffrage in the Senate. Now you can say, well, if we get rid of the Senate, well, then that means no one has suffrage in the Senate. That's a creative interpretation of this. Except it violates the very structure of the United States Constitution in that the states are semi-sovereign nations. And this is what everyone, left, right, and center, likes to forget. The states of the United States are not subdivisions of the United States. The United States is a subdivision of the states. It's superior but submissive. The states have ceded limited powers to Washington, D.C. My daughter is taking a poli-sci class right now during the summer, and she was having to write in on her state what's her preference, state constitution or a federal constitution. Her position was they're different things for different reasons, with different purposes. And the states all have unlimited powers, minus the things that were submitted to Congress under Article 1, Section 8. Article 1, Section 8. The Constitution is the power to lay and collect taxes, duties, imposts, and excises, to pay the debts and provide for the common defense and general welfare of the United States, but all duties, imposts, and excises shall be uniform throughout the United States, though that has been amended to include an income tax. Why can the United States Congress not tax property? Because it is prohibited under the United States Constitution. How is that? Well, because the Congress shall have the power to lay and collect taxes, duties, imposts, and excises, to pay debts and provide for the common defense and general welfare of the United States, but all duties, imposts, and excises shall be uniform throughout the United States. There is no provision there for the taxation of property by the United States Congress. That's why the income tax had to be added to the United States Congress. There are prohibitions in Section 9 and 10 related to taxation that Congress can't impose. Congress has the power to borrow money or on the credit of the United States, to regulate commerce with foreign nations and among the several states and Indian tribes, to establish rules of naturalization, the rule laws of bankruptcy, to coin money, to provide for the punishment of counterfeiting the securities and coin of the United States, to establish post offices and post roads, to promote the progress of science and useful arts through letters of patent and trademarks and copyright, to constitute tribunals inferior to the Supreme Court, to define and punish piracies and felonies committed on the high seas and offenses against the laws of nations, to declare war, letters of mark and reprisal, and make rules according concerning captures on land and water, to raise and support armies, but no appropriation of money to that use shall be for a longer term than 2 years, which is why there's the National Defense Authorization Act every 2 years, to provide and maintain a navy, to make rules for the government and regulation of the land and naval forces, to provide for calling forth the militia, to provide for organizing, arming, and disciplining the militia, to exercise exclusive legislation in all cases whatsoever over the District of Columbia, and to make all laws which are necessary and proper for carrying into execution the foregoing powers. That's it. That's all Congress has. We think of Congress as plenary, and it's wild to me that we spend all of our days obsessing about what happens in Washington, D.C., when the real power is in the states. The states have the police power. The states have the health care power. The states have the education power. The states have the power to build most of the roads and bridges and the schools. The states have plenary power, except for those limited powers that have been ceded to Washington, D.C. In fact, by and large, when Congress wants to do something at the state level, what Congress has to do is pass a law that says, hey, states, here's what we want you to do, and if you do it, we'll give you the money, because Congress can't do it itself. COVID is a prime example. The president of the United States did not have the power to shut your state down. The president of the United States did not have the power to shut your state down. The president of the United States did not have the power to shut your businesses down. And the president of the United States did not have the power to shut your churches down. Only the governor and the state legislatures did. And some of them wielded it ruthlessly. Some of them did not. It depended on their partisan composition. But the president, when Brian Kemp was the first governor in the nation to reopen his state, hi, Florida, it was us, not you, that reopened first. When Brian Kemp reopened the state of Georgia, he got unmitigated hell from the national press and the president of the United States. Donald Trump attacked him for opening the state of Georgia. The Atlantic published a piece, Georgia's experiment in human sacrifice. And the fallout was not as bad as people claimed. And in fact, a lot of businesses were saved that would have gone under. The expanse of COVID did not overwhelm the state. All of those things, all the

0: could to close down churches and barbershops and small businesses and keep kids out of school. And the governor of Georgia preempted her with his state power to reopen those businesses and force them open. He was attacked by Stacey Abrams, who was running for governor again in 2022 against him, claimed that he was going to cause people to die and all sorts of things. And he held firm, and he proved right. And he was rewarded handily with a major reelection against Stacey Abrams. And by the way, Keisha Lance Bottoms, running for governor now, was undercounted her vote in the metro Atlanta area, where people who knew her best trusted her the least. In her Democratic primary, she underperformed there compared to the rest of the state. The people who didn't know her voted for her in stronger numbers than the people who did vote for her, which is why I don't believe she can win the governor's race in Georgia this year. People remember her legacy from George Floyd and the riots, and people remember how she handed the city over to criminals and gangs, and people remember how she wanted to keep everybody closed down during COVID. Terrible leadership. But she didn't have the power to keep things closed down because the governor of Georgia is the governor of Georgia. He preempted her power, and the president of the United States had no power to stop him because the police power and the healthcare power are powers of the states, not the federal government. The Democratic Socialists of America believe very much of what is not true. They believe the states are subsidiaries of the federal government, which is not true. They believe they can abolish the United States Senate, which is not true. And to even try would take two-thirds of the House, two-thirds of the Senate, three-quarters of the states. There's no way that would happen. And even then, they'd run into the clause of the Constitution that states, without their consent, don't give up their representation in the Senate. So the blue states, perfectly willing, if you blue states want to get rid of your representation in the Senate, have at it. Just you get rid of your senators, and the rest of us will be glad to continue legislating in Washington and approving judges, even for your states, without you. The guy also wants to get rid of capitalism.
1: Our goal is to reframe politics around class lines in the United States, which is what the ruling class has been doing forever. We want to transfer power from the 1% to the working class and to replace capitalism with socialism, which means expanding democracy in every part of our lives. And that's how we're organizing people together. In other countries that got more expansive things like universal health care, it happened with class struggle. And that's with organized workers, with majorities of the population. Power is not conceded without struggle. And that means people have to organize in our own interests to win these things.
0: You know, none of these people look like they're willing to take up arms. Most of them probably couldn't even shoot a gun. You know that Freddie guy? He's gotten back on Twitter, and he has been spending his time making his way through the South. And yesterday, he spent his time in Tennessee shooting guns and blowing up Tannerite and doesn't want to move back to Germany now. I swear to you, we could have a major tourism industry boon if we brought that guy back over for SEC football in the fall. Some chamber of commerce in the South should sponsor that guy and his friends coming back over in the fall to just watch a football game at the University of Georgia. Go up to the University of Michigan. Watch a football game at the University of Michigan. Go down to Georgia. Go over to Texas. Go to Death Valley at LSU. Go over to Auburn and see where. Now, he's been to Auburn, so maybe not send him there. But go watch some college football in the South and Michigan. You got to go to Michigan. You got to go to Ohio State as well. Them some football-loving people. And check that out. These people want to wage class warfare. They never want to get their hands dirty. They want you to get your hands dirty. And they simply do not know the way the nation works. They have no respect for the Constitution, which ultimately is why they're not going to win. They're just going to get more and more angry at their losses.
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0: 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Text data to 33777 and you'll be in the know.
1: There are a couple of pieces out there today on the economy that are a little bit troublesome. You get all the information in the show notes. If you text Eric to 33777, click that first link that gets you to the show notes. Inflation is driving Americans to cash in credit card rewards for essentials. I mentioned this earlier when I was talking about American financing. A pile of credit card reward points can take you business class to Bali or cover a few days stay at a London boutique hotel. But these days, as inflation strains American budgets, more people are using points for essentials like gasoline and even cat litter. In a survey of more than 1,000 people, over 35% said they redeem rewards points for everyday expenses, according to USAA Federal Savings Bank statement. Credits also are popular, with 79% of respondents say they've used points that way at least once in the past 6 months. My buddy Paul Teller was on Fox News talking about what's happening in the economy right now. Labor force participation among Americans in their prime working years remains near its highest level in decades. Yet younger adults are buying homes later, delaying marriage, and putting off having kids as housing prices, elevated interest rates, and other household expenses outpace wage growth. The economic backdrop has come under renewed scrutiny after Press Secretary Carolyn Leavitt of the White House suggested Gen Z's frustration stem in part from laziness. Once her comments drew backlash, Leavitt said critics had taken her remarks out of context, arguing she was referring to young people embracing socialism and communism, not a blanket condemnation of Gen Z. Now, my buddy Paul Teller has noted that part of the reason that prices have gone up so much is because of the tariffs. And the president has cut a number of tariffs that have made a real impact on people. And we got to cut more tariffs and lower costs to really get Gen Z in the economic game without embracing socialism. Technology prices have gone up. And if you want to get a great price on a new computer, you probably want to deal with somebody like Vision Computers that can work with you on what you actually need instead of giving you the one-size-fits-all big-box computer that's built on the pie-in-the-sky expectations. 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
2: Here's your weather impact forecast from 5 on your side. It is hot and humid this afternoon, but we should stay mostly rain-free. Can't rule out a brief shower for a few locations. But tomorrow, the rain chances increase. We'll go scattered showers and storms likely through the afternoon and evening hours. Highs in the upper 80s. Friday, less numerous, but isolated storms possible during the afternoon. Highs in the low 90s. This weekend warms up. Highs in the mid to upper 90s both Saturday and Sunday with isolated storms possible. This has been meteorologist Lance Blocker.
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0: He is Eric Cronin, and I'm Gary McNamara. Welcome and good morning. So I think we're done with the manly man stuff.
1: I don't know, at least for the day.
0: It might come back up tomorrow if there's other commentary on it. It would just be too tough for me to be a liberal. There's too many things you have to consider. All I have to consider now is what my opinion is. You know, I don't have to worry about anything else.
1: That's my opinion? That's a great point.
0: That's it.
1: Just focus on what I believe and then let all the other stuff just kind of fly by.
0: Am I selling my ideas with the proper identity politics behind it?
1: What do you believe? What do you want to do?
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8: The U.S. launched two more waves of strikes against Iran on Wednesday. In a post on X, U.S. Central Command said the strikes targeted Iranian military capabilities that are being used to threaten vessels that are frequently transiting through the Strait of Hormuz. CENTCOM said the U.S. is holding Iran accountable at President Trump's direction. It comes after Trump said he's not looking to negotiate with the Iranians right now. Todd Blanche was grilled by senators as he looks to be confirmed as the next U.S. Attorney General yesterday. Republican Senator John Kennedy asked Blanche about his relationship with President Trump.
9: I'm his lawyer, was his lawyer, and now I'm the deputy attorney general. So I met him as his criminal defense attorney. I'm not sure there's very many people who have ever had a criminal defense attorney who calls that person their friend.
8: Blanche has served as acting attorney general since Trump fired Pam Bondi back in April. In yesterday's hearing, senators also asked Blanche about the so-called anti-weaponization fund that would give $1.8 billion to those claiming to be victims of the Biden administration. Blanche also faced questions about his handling of the department's files related to convicted sex offender Jeffrey Epstein. Mexico's foreign ministry is formally asking U.S. prosecutors to investigate the deaths of Mexican migrants who have died in ICE custody. Scott Carr reports.
10: The request by the Mexican government follows the recent death of Mexican national Lorenzo Salgado Araujo, who was shot and killed by an ICE agent during a July 7th raid in Houston. At least 17 Mexican nationals have died during immigration enforcement operations throughout President Trump's second term, with 14 deaths reported while in ICE custody and 3 during operations by other agencies. During a news briefing, the president of Mexico, Claudia Sheinbaum, called for solidarity. Sheinbaum said, "I don't think anyone approves of this situation." I'm Scott Carr.
8: And Argentina is headed to their second straight World Cup final. The defending champions scored 2 late goals to beat England 2-1 in Wednesday's semifinal in Atlanta. They all now meet Spain in Sunday's final in New Jersey. I'm Mark Mayfield. President Trump is announcing a large investment in national security as the U.S. conducts new strikes on Iran. He spoke at the Pennsylvania Defense and Innovation Summit Wednesday afternoon.
11: We're clearing every obstacle to building the defense industrial base.
8: He touted a $10 billion investment in Pennsylvania's defense industrial base. Trump said the state will play a key role in building the arsenal of freedom. Just before Trump took the stage, U.S. Central Command announced it had started conducting an additional round of strikes on Iran. Trump reiterated that previous presidents should have taken action on Iran. The U.S. has disabled an oil tanker in the Arabian Sea. U.S. Central Command announced Wednesday the unladen tanker was attempting to reach an Iranian port when an American fighter jet struck it with a missile. This is the first time the U.S. has disabled a ship in the region since reimposing a naval blockade in the Strait of Hormuz earlier this week. According to Western folklore, if you have an itchy right hand, that suggests incoming money. So let's hope it itches a lot. Bree Tennis explains.
12: After 34 draws, the Mega Millions has rolled over again. Friday's jackpot estimated to be $672 million. The mathematical odds of winning that jackpot are really small, about 1 in 290 million. But when you buy that $5 ticket, you're really buying the dream. Quitting your job, buying a house, buying a new car, something fancy, and a couple of trips. First class, of course. The drawing is Friday at 8 p.m. I'm Bree Tennis.
8: Wholesale prices fell in June thanks to falling energy prices. The Bureau of Labor Statistics reported Wednesday that the Producer Price Index, a broad measure of how much it costs to make goods, fell 0.3% last month. Analysts were expecting the rate to remain unchanged. The numbers were largely driven by falling oil prices as the U.S. and Iran were negotiating a now short-lived ceasefire. And child vaccination levels are still below pre-pandemic levels. That's according to the World Health Organization, who estimates that 13.5 million children did not receive a single vaccine in their first year during 2025. I'm Mark Mayfield.
13: Summer is here. And-

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3: Here's what you've made popular by getting your stream on. 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That's followed by Cape Fear on Apple TV. The second season of The Agency on Paramount Plus holds the 8th spot. Debuting at 7, the new emotional drama, The 5-Star Weekend, starring Jennifer Garner on Peacock. With From on MGM Plus holding at 6. The new Harlan Coben mystery, I Will Find You, on Netflix remains at 5. And the final season of The Bear on FX on Hulu slips back to 4. House of the Dragon on HBO Max roars into the top 3. Season 3 of Silo on Apple TV holds on to number 2. And once again, Widow's Bay on Apple TV is on top, your number one streamed show.
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5: President Trump says Iran has freed a U.S. citizen detained in 2024. In a post on Truth Social, Trump said the woman was released as a gesture of goodwill. He said she is now safely out of the country and in good condition. This comes as the U.S. launched more strikes on Iran Wednesday and reimposed a naval blockade in the Strait of Hormuz. Mexico's foreign ministry is formally asking U.S. prosecutors to investigate the deaths of Mexican migrants who have died in ICE custody. Scott Carr has more.
6: The request by the Mexican government follows the recent death of Mexican national Lorenzo Salgado Araujo, who was shot and killed by an ICE agent during a July 7th raid in Houston. At least 17 Mexican nationals have died during immigration enforcement operations throughout President Trump's second term, with 14 deaths reported while in ICE custody and 3 during operations by other agencies. During a news briefing, the president of Mexico, Claudia Sheinbaum, called for solidarity. Sheinbaum said, "I don't think anyone approves of this situation." I'm Scott Carr.
5: Todd Blanche was grilled by senators yesterday as he looked to be confirmed as the next U.S. Attorney General. Republican Senator John Kennedy asked Blanche about his relationship with President Trump.
7: I'm his lawyer, was his lawyer, and now I'm the Deputy Attorney General. So I met him as his criminal defense attorney. I'm not sure there's very many people who have ever had a criminal defense attorney who calls that person their friend.
5: Blanche has served as acting attorney general since Trump fired Pam Bondi back in April. In yesterday's hearing, senators also asked Blanche about the so-called anti-weaponization fund that would give $1.8 billion to those claiming to be victims of the Biden administration. Blanche also faced questions about his handling of the department's files related to convicted sex offender Jeffrey Epstein. And Argentina is headed to their second straight World Cup final. The defending champions scored two late goals to beat England 2-1 in Wednesday's semifinal in Atlanta. They now meet Spain in Sunday's final in New Jersey. I'm Mark Mayfield. President Trump is taking aim at Governor Kathy Hochul's move to put a statewide pause on hyperscale AI data centers. Liz Warner reports.
8: The president slamming the governor's move in a Truth Social post Wednesday. He called for the state to change its policy immediately. Under the new first-in-the-nation law, Hochul will pause state environmental permits for up to a year to allow time to put together a framework to protect the environment and energy grid, as well as help New Yorkers' electrical bills. The Trump administration has pushed for more innovation in the U.S., with the president writing in his post that, quote, data centers are tremendous wins for the states and communities that are lucky enough to get them. In New York, I'm Liz Warner.
5: The House has voted to make daylight saving time permanent. The Sunshine Protection Act of 2025 would end the twice-a-year time changes, making daylight saving time the standard time nationwide. The legislation, which is backed by President Trump, now heads to the Senate. Trump has argued that cities and states that are forced to change their clocks spend hundreds of millions of dollars each year. Life-threatening flash flooding is pounding parts of Texas. Governor Greg Abbott has declared a state of emergency across 59 counties.
9: We are dealing with and responding to a flood that is likely going to break records. Our primary focus right now and throughout the remainder of this torrential rain is saving lives.
5: The National Guard and other state resources were activated ahead of the storms. Dozens of water rescues have been carried out in hard-hit Uvalde County alone. Yellowstone National Park officials say they will not euthanize the bison that tossed a 65-year-old grandfather into the air. Carl Isa McDaniel was visiting the Bridge Bay campground near Yellowstone Lake in Wyoming with his 13-year-old grandson when the incident occurred last week. McDaniel suffered a broken femur and underwent surgery after the attack, but he told CNN he was already up and standing. And Christopher Nolan's The Odyssey, looking to get off to a huge start at the box office this weekend, expected to make between $90 and $100 million in its debut. I'm Mark Mayfield.
10: Hey there, I'm Jason Alexander, and this is my dear friend, Peter Tilden.
11: Hey, Jay. By the way, the script says best friend.
10: Yes, it does, Peter. Anyway, Peter and I met over 25 years ago and became really good friends.
11: Best friends.
10: Mm-hmm, because we had two things in common. Number one, we like to argue about everything, driving, food, music.
11: No, we don't. And number two, when things annoy us or they perplex us or just don't seem to make any sense, whether it's something in the news or in our personal lives, we go, really, no, really.
10: And then we have to find answers.
11: So we created a podcast called Really, No, Really. It's about finding the answers to all the things that make us go, really, no, really. Jerry Seinfeld wondered why they refused to make the stall door go all the way to the floor in a public bathroom, but he didn't get an answer. We did by reaching out to an expert.
10: And talking dogs, really? No, really? We spoke to the pet parent of a dog who's become a social media star to find out if pressing buttons on a soundboard with a paw or a nose is truly communicating, or are they just showing off?
11: Competitive eaters, they don't chew during competitions. How about that?
10: Really? No, really?
11: That's what we heard. 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
0: Now, it's Red Eye Radio. Gary McNamara and Eric Harley talk about everything from politics to social issues and news of the day. Whether you're up late or you're just starting your day, welcome to the show. from the Relief Factor Studios, this is Red Eye Radio.
16: All across America, we are Red Eye Radio. He is Eric Carley, and I'm Gary McNamara. I just want to play the audio cut one more time that we had played last hour. And this is the Democratic Socialist of America, Michaela Brangin, okay, talking about the great utopia where there's no problems and everybody is happy because
19: it's a utopia.
16: The government owns all businesses, are all non-for-profit.
19: It's a utopia.
16: Here we go.
19: Here we go.
20: And you don't have to have a job just to pay the bills because you don't have a lot of bills, right? Bills are no longer a thing because there's not for-profit businesses that are constantly trying to exploit you and trying to, you know, put you into debt.
19: Yes.
20: And then you might just have like a normal day, right? Like you could actually have the freedom to move around. And so part of what we're trying to do is dispel the idea that socialism is just about like bureaucracy, meetings, order or anything like that. It actually is about freedom. It's about people being able to be themselves. It's about people being able to actually flourish under a system where they're not constantly being exploited and where they're not constantly worried about these basic things it takes to live. If you don't have to worry about the basic things it takes to live, then you can thrive, right? And then you can actually lead your life instead of just survive.
16: You, how many contradictions are in there?
19: Oh my gosh.
16: When you hear the contradiction, you can be free, but you can't have a for-profit business.
19: You're not going to be constantly exploited?
16: And that's the other thing, too. See, that's how they view it. I'm not exploited by any business.
19: No.
16: I choose to do business. It's a voluntary action.
19: Right.
16: Everything that I do in life

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0: Beer Runner Radio, he's Eric Cronin. I'm Gary McNamara. I would hate to be a liberal, Eric, because, I mean, just going through what we just went through then. And by the way, none of those are our thoughts. We're analyzing what Democrats think.
1: No, this is their playbook that we're going from.
0: It's too much work.
1: No, that's the thing. The playbook, when the rule book changes every day, what do you do? Yeah. How do you do that? Because now, again, masculinity was toxic not too long ago. Now we need more masculinity in their party. That's what they're saying.
0: Not only masculinity.
1: Uh-huh.
0: We need manly masculinity.
1: Wow.
0: That's double.
1: Well, no, that's true. That's the way they phrased it.
0: That's double secret toxic masculinity probation.
1: You women who are masculine, sorry. We don't need you in the party. I guess.
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3: More than 100 House Democrats voted to stop aid to Israel Wednesday, a huge shift in support for the U.S. ally. The bill failed 314 to 104, but left the Democratic Party strongly divided after anger over Israel's conduct in its war with Gaza. The defending champions are back in the World Cup final. Scott Carr has the latest.
4: Lautaro Martinez scored a header in stoppage time to push Argentina past England 2-1 in the last semifinal matchup from Atlanta Wednesday. Enzo Fernandez had tied the score with a goal in the 85th minute. Lionel Messi's squad will now face Spain from New Jersey on Sunday in the finals. The English haven't made a World Cup final since 1966. They'll now square off against the French in a match for third place from Miami on Saturday. I'm Scott Carr.
3: And White House Press Secretary Karoline Leavitt returns to the podium Thursday. She'll be giving her first scheduled briefing since taking maternity leave in April. Leavitt gave birth to a daughter in May, her second child. I'm Mark Mayfield.
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2: Mexico's foreign ministry is formally asking U.S. prosecutors to investigate the deaths of Mexican migrants who have died in ICE custody. Scott Carr has more.
3: The request by the Mexican government follows the recent death of Mexican national Lorenzo Salgado Araujo, who was shot and killed by an ICE agent during a July 7th raid in Houston. At least 17 Mexican nationals have died during immigration enforcement operations throughout President Trump's second term, with 14 deaths reported while in ICE custody and 3 during operations by other agencies. During a news briefing, the president of Mexico, Claudia Sheinbaum, called for solidarity. Sheinbaum said, "I don't think anyone approves of this situation." I'm Scott Carr.
2: More than 100 House Democrats voted to stop aid to Israel Wednesday, a huge shift in support for the U.S. ally. An amendment to a State Department funding bill introduced by Republican Kentucky Congressman Thomas Massie would have slashed aid for Israel by $3.3 billion. It failed 314 to 104, but left the Democratic Party strongly divided after anger over Israel's conduct in its war with Gaza. Only 37 Democrats voted for a similar measure 2 years ago. Todd Blanche is being grilled by senators as he looks to be confirmed as the next U.S. Attorney General. Republican Senator John Kennedy asked Blanche about his relationship with President Trump.
4: I'm his lawyer, was his lawyer, and now I'm the Deputy Attorney General. So I met him as his criminal defense attorney. I'm not sure there's very many people who have ever had a criminal defense attorney who calls that person their friend.
2: Blanche has served as acting attorney general since Trump fired Pam Bondi back in April. In yesterday's hearing, senators also asked Blanche about the so-called anti-weaponization fund that would give $1.8 billion to those claiming to be victims of the Biden administration. And White House Press Secretary Karoline Leavitt is back today. She'll be giving her first scheduled briefing since taking maternity leave in April. Leavitt gave birth to a daughter in May, her second child. I'm Mark Mayfield. President Trump's pick to oversee the Justice Department was grilled on Capitol Hill yesterday. Senator John Cornyn of Texas pressed Todd Blanche on whether he will go after the makers of a commonly used abortion pill, which is being sent through the mail to women in states where the procedure is limited.
5: This ought to be a pretty easy call because women are hurt as a result of side effects.
2: Blanche called Trump the most pro-life president in history, saying that federal health leaders are taking a hard look at the pills, but he did not go into litigation strategy. President Trump says he isn't looking to negotiate with the Iranians right now. The president reiterated his past remarks on the Iranian regime being evil and accused the newest Iranian delegation of being the ones that are stopping a deal. Despite Trump's comments, discussions with the Iranians remain ongoing, and he shared that his representatives had recently spoke with that country's delegation. However, the president didn't elaborate on the content of the conversations. President Trump is taking aim at Governor Kathy Hochul's move to put a statewide pause on hyperscale AI data centers. Liz Warner reports.
6: The president slamming the governor's move in a Truth Social post Wednesday. He called for the state to change its policy immediately. Under the new first-in-the-nation law, Hochul will pause state environmental permits for up to a year to allow time to put together a framework to protect the environment and the energy grid, as well as help New Yorkers' electrical bills. The Trump administration has pushed for more innovation in the U.S., with the president writing in his post that, quote, data centers are tremendous wins for the states and communities that are lucky enough to get them. In New York, I'm Liz Warner.
2: Yellowstone National Park officials say the bison that tossed a 65-year-old grandfather 8 feet into the air will not be euthanized. Carl McDaniel was visiting the Bridge Bay campground near Yellowstone Lake in Wyoming with his 13-year-old grandson when the incident occurred last week. And Argentina is heading to their second straight World Cup final. The defending champions scored 2 late goals to beat England 2-1 in Wednesday's semifinal in Atlanta. I'm Mark Mayfield.
7: Hey, friends. I'm Jessica Capshaw.
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16: Now, it's Red Eye Radio. Gary McNamara and Eric Hurley talk about everything from politics to social issues and news of the day. Whether you're up late or you're just starting your day, welcome to the show from the Relief Factor Studios. 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
17: All across America, we are Red Eye Radio. He is Eric Hurley and I'm Gary McNamara. Hello. Hi. So, that wasn't too manly men there. Comments where we said that we should say hello and welcome to the show. We're manly men.
18: And listen, we don't care if you like the show or not. We're busy doing things, building stuff. I got a hammer. You know, if I had a hammer,
17: when would you hammer?
18: I would hammer in the morning.
17: Really?
18: I would hammer in the evening. I'd hammer all over this land.
17: Oh, okay. That's sort of inclusive.
18: Yeah. But you definitely need to stop when it's hammer time. That's what I was told.
17: Well, yesterday, wasn't it amazing how all of a sudden for the last month, you saw it because Trump had brought it up before. Mm-hmm. And it was like, all you heard was daylight savings. And man, it came to a big halting stop yesterday, didn't it?
18: Shocked.
17: It was like, boom. Like, what?
18: Like,
17: and as I said, I don't care. It doesn't affect my life, but we have talked.

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0: 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I'm convinced that the Democrat Socialists of America are bringing back acid in to the drug buffet.
1: Yeah.
0: I'm sorry, but I just...
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0: No, this is macrodosing.
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5: President Trump will meet with new South Carolina Republican Senator Darlene Graham today at the White House. Graham was appointed to take over the seat of her brother, Senator Lindsey Graham, who died unexpectedly over the weekend. Tonight at 9 p.m. Eastern, the president will deliver an address to the nation about election integrity. The Senate Judiciary Committee will continue hearing testimony today as it considers Todd Blanche's nomination to be the next U.S. Attorney General. Mark Mayfield with more on his first day.
6: Senator John Cornyn of Texas pressed Todd Blanche on whether he will go after the makers of a commonly used abortion pill, which is being sent through the mail to women in states where the procedure is limited.
7: This ought to be a pretty easy call because women are hurt as a result of side effects.
6: Blanche called Trump the most pro-life president in history, saying that federal health leaders are taking a hard look at the pills, but he did not go into litigation strategy. Hearings continue today. I'm Mark Mayfield.
5: Life-threatening flash flooding is pounding parts of Texas. Governor Greg Abbott has declared a state of emergency across 59 counties.
8: We are dealing with and responding to a flood that is likely going to break records in Texas history. Our primary focus right now and throughout the remainder of this torrential rain is saving lives.
5: The National Guard and other state resources were activated ahead of the storms. Dozens of water rescues have been carried out in hard-hit Uvalde County alone. Global opinions of the United States are falling under President Trump's second term, according to a new Pew Research Center survey. Meanwhile, opinions of China and its president Xi Jinping are on the rise. In fact, China was seen more favorably than the U.S. I'm Michael Kastner.
9: It'll be Spain and Argentina meeting in Sunday's World Cup final after another stunning Argentina rally.
10: Lautaro Martinez! Stoppage time! Go ahead, goal for Argentina!
9: That Martinez goal just over 6 minutes after Argentina had scored to tie the game. They beat England 2-1. Argentina Sunday will be trying to become the first repeat World Cup champs since 1962. Spain is after a second World Cup title after winning it all in 2010. Opening games for the next NHL season have been leaked. Carolina will begin defense of the Stanley Cup by hosting Florida September 29th. The full NHL schedules are being released today. Most of baseball returns from the All-Star break tomorrow, but there is one game tonight. The Phillies open the second half hosting the Mets. And from the NFL, veteran running back Alvin Kamara reworks his contract. He'll remain with the New Orleans Saints for a 10th season. The first NFL training camps open in less than a week. I'm Matt McCoy.
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0: The Senate Judiciary Committee will continue hearing testimony today as it considers Todd Blanche's nomination to be the next U.S. Attorney General. Yesterday, President Trump's former personal lawyer faced tough questions from the Senate panel on issues related to the so-called anti-weaponization fund and convicted sex offender Jeffrey Epstein. Blanche has served as acting attorney general since Trump fired Pam Bondi back in April. Barry Manilow is using his upcoming tour to celebrate music educators across the U.S. The singer will hand out the Manilow Music Teacher Award during each stop on the trek. I'm Michael Kastner.
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2: And once again, we start things off on this Thursday morning in good shape traffic-wise. Roads are in great shape, nice dry roads. Traffic is light. It's early enough, not a whole lot of cars out on the roads. We don't have any reports of any accidents or stalls, so there's nothing like that to slow you down. Light traffic, dry roads, speed limit runs all around St. Louis so far for your Thursday morning. I'm Tim Gilbert. That's Total Traffic.
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0: She right hand, that suggests money's coming. So here's hoping it's itching a lot right now. More with Bree Tennis.
1: After 34 draws, the Mega Millions has rolled over again. Friday's jackpot estimated to be $672 million. The mathematical odds of winning that jackpot are really small, about 1 in 290 million. But when you buy that $5 ticket, you're really buying the dream. Quitting your job, buying a house, buying a new car, something fancy, and a couple of trips. First class, of course. The drawing is Friday at 8 p.m. I'm Bree Tennis.
0: Well, the British Open from Royal Birkdale is up and running. Round one. We have two Americans in a six-way tie at 3 under par. One is Alex Smalley. The other is Scottie Scheffler, who briefly got to 4 under par, but then bogeyed. Baseball will resume tonight. The Mets and the Phillies at 6:10 tonight. The only game in baseball. And as you heard, Argentina, 2 goals in 6 minutes. Overtake England. They'll play Sunday against Spain for the World Cup FIFA championship in the final. Birthdays today, the Anchorman, the Funny Man, Will Ferrell, 59 years old, Phoebe Cates from Fast Times, 63, Lions great Barry Sanders, 58, Hall of Fame coach Jimmy Johnson, 83, and if it's your birthday, happy birthday. We're so glad you were born, and thanks for waking up with your morning show.
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0: After your morning show, keep it right here at 8 for Glenn Beck. 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
10: President Trump will meet with new South Carolina Republican Senator Darlene Graham today at the White House. Graham was appointed to take over the seat of her brother, Senator Lindsey Graham, who died unexpectedly over the weekend. The Senate Judiciary Committee will continue hearing testimony today as it considers Todd Blanche's nomination to be the next U.S. Attorney General. Yesterday, President Trump's former personal lawyer faced tough questions from the Senate panel on issues related to the so-called anti-weaponization fund and convicted sex offender Jeffrey Epstein. Blanche has served as acting attorney general since Trump fired Pam Bondi back in April.
11: Could this be the magic?
10: Barry Manilow is using his upcoming tour to celebrate music educators across the U.S. The singer will hand out the Manilow Music Teacher Award during each stop on the trek. I'm Michael Kastner.
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11: A man wanted for a deadly shooting on a Metro bus is being identified. 20-year-old Christopher Irving is accused of fatally shooting two men after getting into an argument on a bus last Friday. Authorities believe Irving has fled the area. Anyone with information on his whereabouts is urged to call 911. Prosecutors charged a 16-year-old with 12 counts in connection with the shooting of an East St. Louis family. Here's Tom Dollar.
12: The shooting left five dead and two others wounded, most occurring over the weekend at three locations in East St. Louis. The father of a victim told the Post-Dispatch that Mayor Davis was upset with family members and plotted the attacks. I'm Tom Noller.
11: Authorities are investigating a shooting in St. Louis last night that injured a child. Police say a 12-year-old was shot in the lower leg on Pennsylvania Avenue. I'm Jackie O'Brien.
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14: There was a murder in central Ohio that many people still don't want to talk about. The man who committed that crime once sat on death row, but now he's on the run. His name is Lester Eubanks. Lester didn't tunnel out of prison or scale a stone wall. On a December morning in 1973, he and a small group of inmates were granted permission to walk outside prison walls. His handcuffs were taken off. He changed into civilian clothing. And he and three others were driven to a local mall. They were told they could wander the stores and were asked to return to a designated meeting spot. Hours later, all the inmates came back, except Lester Eubanks. And he hasn't been seen since.
15: He had a full plan. The guy had a plan.
16: I was just astounded that this could actually happen.
14: There were many years when it seemed like no one was even looking for Lester. But recently, his whereabouts have become the focus of the U.S. Marshals Service, the federal agents who track fugitives. The case is testing the marshals.
17: Those nine lives are running out, and we're going to catch up with Lester.
14: And is being urged on by those hurt most by Lester's crime.
18: He's had enough free time. He confessed to the crime, and his time is up.
14: I'm Sunny Hostin with ABC News. Over the past year, a team from the ABC News Investigative Unit joined the search for Lester Eubanks. They uncovered new leads, possible sightings, and at every turn found resistance from those who want Lester Eubanks to be forgotten. What they've uncovered is a case that's about more than murder. It's about family loyalty, a life on the run, and a first-hand look at how the U.S. Marshals are trying to solve one of the oldest fugitive cases in American history. Now they may be closer than ever. From ABC News.
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23: Now we're still in pretty good shape traffic-wise around the St. Louis Metro. No reports of any accidents or stalls. And right now we're not seeing any delays at all on area roadways. Speed limit runs. Roads are dry. That always helps. With nothing blocking any traffic lanes, we are seeing traffic in very good shape all around the St. Louis Metro for your Thursday morning so far. I'm Tim Gilbert. That's Total Traffic.
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0: 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Now it's off to the Senate.
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3: One, two, three.
4: Starting your morning off right. A new way of talk. A new way of understanding. Because we're in this together. This is your morning show with Michael Del Jorno.
19: Well, we're all at 7 minutes after the hour, but we're not all at the same hour. At Royal Birkdale in England right now, we have Alex Smalley and Scottie Scheffler among six, tied at 3 under par as the 154th Open has started round one across the pond. President Trump will meet with the South Carolina new Republican Senator Darlene Graham today at the White House, and then he'll address the American people in prime time. White House Press Secretary Karoline Leavitt is back at work, and the Sunshine Protection Act of 2025, which would end the twice-a-year time change, making daylight savings time the standard time nationwide, has passed the House and is closer to being a reality. Translation: we're closer to doing our show in the dark all year long. Can't have your morning show without your voice. Let's get a couple quickies in here before Rory. South Carolina, we go.
20: I am hoping that the president covers in his speech election integrity and midterms and the security of elections moving forward. And maybe the 2020 election is a segue to that.
19: Yeah, I mean, a lot of us suspect this is about the Save American Act and maybe even tie in Lindsey Graham's death and commitment to getting it passed. The question is America more concerned about that right now than they are the war in Iran and the price of gas and the economy? Woody in Arizona.
27: Morning, guys. Not to set Red off this morning, but the only thing worse than relitigating the 2020 election would be if Trump fell back on his tendency of game shows and turned tonight into an episode of Deal or No Deal. He's sitting at the desk, red button encased in plexiglass, the Oval Office packed full of people shouting, Deal, No Deal, and Trump playing it to the max.
19: Well, if you've got a bald Howie Mandel standing next to Cash Patel, that'll be your first clue that's coming. Rory O'Neill is joining us. Rory was the one that broke the story that this wasn't going to be about Iran and defining enemies and endgame. It was going to be about the 2020 election and all indications, whether you call it the 2020 election or the Save America Act. That appears to be what the president primarily will address tonight. And how much do we need to retire comfortably? Well, that depends on at what age and what you define comfortable as, and then how we lived our entire life and what we paid off our entire life. Oh, I love this old chestnut. Give it to us, Rory.
28: Yeah, well, Americans were asked, you know, what's the magic number by a group called Schroders, a global investment firm. And Americans say, we think we need to have $1.2 million in the bank in order to retire comfortably. Now, according to the survey, fewer than half, or rather just over half of the respondents say they expect to have less than $500,000 in the bank, not that $1.2 million goal. And a quarter say they'll have less than $250,000 saved by the time they hit retirement age.
19: Yeah, they have these calculators. Anybody that has a 401k, it's on who's ever managing your 401k site. And the notion of $1 million sounds like a lot. I can tell you that if somebody gets, I hope you have a good long-term care insurance policy and hope you've secured it in your 40s or 50s. Because a quality nursing home can go through $1 million in about 6 years. So, you know, I mean, it's dependent upon so many variables. But I guess what? The formula would be if you had $1 million cash and it could earn 10%, there's your 100 grand plus your Social Security, and that presumes your home isn't paid off yet, which why isn't it? But if it isn't, you know, there's just so many variables. I just don't think you can have an in general conversation about this. It's so individual, but yeah, could be a million. Yeah, I think a million cash if your house is paid off is probably a pretty good guess.
28: That's not so bad, right? But they're also saying, look, and if you think like, oh gosh, I'll never make 1.2, they're saying, don't focus on the number, focus on getting the good savings habits that get you toward right. that goal. So don't be depressed or overwhelmed or say, oh, I'm never going to make it and sort of bail out. Just, you know, instead, the goal should be getting in the good habits, not necessarily getting to some number.
19: Yeah. I'm not there.
28: And we'll talk to you tomorrow and next week and for several years.
19: That's why Roy and I will be here at 92 years old at the kitchen table drooling.

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4: Around half of House Democrats voted to end aid to Israel Wednesday, a massive shift in political support for the U.S. ally. An amendment to a State Department funding bill introduced by Republican Kentucky Congressman Thomas Massie would have slashed aid for Israel by $3.3 billion. President Trump will welcome South Carolina Republican Senator Darlene Graham to the White House. Graham was appointed to take over the seat of her brother, Senator Lindsey Graham, who died unexpectedly over the weekend. As the heat wave continues, a new 50-state study ranks Nebraska toward the top of the list of states with the most homes that have air conditioning. Dave Bull with more.
5: Hard Rock Bet examined U.S. Census data for all 50 states to determine air conditioning coverage. Nebraska ranked as the 6th best state for homes with air conditioning per capita. There are just under 7,100 homes in Nebraska without air conditioning.
4: That's just under 1%. I'm Michael Kastner.
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6: Prosecutors charged a 16-year-old with 12 counts in connection with the shooting of an East St. Louis family. Tom Noller reports.
7: The shooting left 5 dead and 2 others wounded, most occurring over the weekend at 3 locations in East St. Louis. The father of a victim told the Post-Dispatch that Jameer Davis was upset with family members and plotted the attacks. I'm Tom Noller.
6: The search for a person who went missing in the Merrimack River last night is now a recovery mission. Authorities responded to Castlewood State Park for a witness drowning around 8:15. Dozens of emergency crews surveyed the river for about 2 hours before the search was temporarily suspended due to hazardous conditions. St. Louis County officials say their thoughts are with the victim's family. I'm Jackie O'Brien.
8: Toyota confirming plans to move Tacoma production from Tijuana to San Antonio by 2030. John Fink reports it could create 2,000 jobs in Texas.
9: The Tacoma plant along the Tijuana-Tecate Highway has been a major employer since 2004, producing the top-selling midsize pickup in the U.S. Toyota says the production in Baja California will continue during the transition, but the company has not announced what comes next for the facility after Tacoma production ends.
8: Most kids on summer break now, but New York City's planning on expanding special education services to pre-K programs.
10: Schools Chancellor Kamar Samuels says more than $67 million will go towards implementing specialized learning programs in 14 school districts across the 5 boroughs this fall.
11: This investment marks a major step towards truly inclusive and integrated schools.
10: Samuel says it's the first time New York City is giving preschoolers with autism and other disabilities the same high-quality specialized instruction as older students.
8: And hundreds of Georgia residents packed city council meetings to voice their concerns about data centers being built near their homes. Katie Gray reporting from Marietta.
12: Residents and many protesters holding up signs opposing data centers. Marietta local Grace Bloomberg says that she hopes the council takes their concerns seriously.
13: We don't really know the long-term effects of these things, but they're not going to be good.
12: In the end, the council voted to place a hold on future data center proposals, but will allow the ones planned for Bells Ferry Road and Powers Ferry Road to move forward.
8: And the city of Salem, Oregon, considering a proposal from a private company to build a $5 billion data center there in the southeast part of the city. They add it would mean years of construction work, 75 permanent jobs, and millions of tax dollars for the city. I'm Monica Nelson with your consumer and business news.
14: For state senate, I like Mike. Mike Deering knows what a hard day's work looks like because he's done it his whole life.
15: I like Mike. 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
18: I'm Mike Deering. 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
14: For state senate, I like Mike. 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On Tuesday, August 4th, vote Republican Mike Deering for state senate.
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14: 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Megan Kaiser, treasurer.
20: It looks like we're seeing traffic a little crowded northbound on 270 between 55 and Tesson Ferry. A little busy past Graboi as well. Other than that, we're still seeing speed limit runs all around the St. Louis Metro. No reports of any accidents or stalls. We're still in pretty good shape for your Thursday morning commute. I'm Tim Gilbert. That's your latest total traffic.
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25: Starting your morning off right. A new way of talk. A new way of understanding. Because we're in this together. This is your morning show with Michael Del Giorno.
26: 7 minutes after the hour, the president will meet with the new South Carolina Republican Senator Darlene Graham, sister of Lindsey Graham, who passed away at the White House today. Then address America in primetime. The best guess is the president plans to address Chinese involvement in election meddling in 2020. More than 100 House Democrats voted to stop aid to Israel on Wednesday. The House Press Secretary, Caroline Leavitt, is back from maternity break. And I'm following the leaderboard. I think Rory tees off in about 40 minutes, 35, 40 minutes. Scottie Scheffler's at 3 under par after 11. That's a stroke back. Alex Smalley's still 3 under par, a stroke back. You got a 1-2 non-Americans in the clubhouse in the lead at 4 under par. Sungjae Im and Daniel Brown, two non-Americans, lead the British Open. And you know what the finals is in World Cup soccer. It's going to be Spain and Argentina. That's Sunday at 2 o'clock. Well, we did get the inflation report, and it was like a good news and a bad news. The good news was it was down at the lowest levels since 2020. The bad news was it was down because energy prices were down. And if energy prices are expected to rise and war is back on with Iran, they might be. Is it short-lived? In other words, inflation's at 3.5%, but will it stay? And how important are these factors to forecasting the market? To our economist and money whiz, David Bonson, we turn. Good morning, David.
27: Well, good morning. Good to be with you.
26: What do people like you that are experts in this field do with these like quarterly reports that the media makes such a big deal out of, and the correlation between today's headlines and tomorrow's market forecasting? What are the real ones that you really look at, the real indicators?
27: Well, there's indicators, which are expectations going forward, which I primarily look at what's called tip spreads, which is the actual trillions of dollars of what people are getting in the bond market. And we have inflation-protected treasury bonds since 1997, a financial instrument created by Treasury Secretary Bob Rubin under Bill Clinton, where people can get a lower interest rate from the government and then get the inflation rate added on. So whenever you look at what those yields are with those bonds, you see what the interest rate is, and then the additional part is what people expect inflation to be. So you tell me what's going to be smarter, trillions of dollars of those things, real-life money, real-life people, or a quarterly report or this, that, or the other. Now, I don't expect everyone to understand what I just said or even care about what I just said, but if you're asking me from a financial market standpoint going forward, chip spreads are utterly brilliant. If you want to know what I do on a daily, yesterday the report comes, and I hear people say, oh, it was the best report since COVID. What I do is I laugh. I want you to tell me what you think those of us on the right would have said if under a Biden presidency it went down 1 month 0.4%, which was a big drop down because oil prices fell so much, and year over year it was 3.5% higher. Would we have said this is the best report?
0: No, of course not. That's all. It's all matrix. But that's my point. If this is based on the oil prices, doesn't today's news kind of indicate that's uncertain or volatile? So in other words, we're at 3.5%, which is where the Fed wants it. But how long is it going to stay there?
27: Well, no, the Fed wants it at 2%, and it's 2.6% with when you strip out food and energy. So that's the whole reason why we have core inflation versus headline. And then people, again, sometimes say, oh, core is so stupid. Why would you not count food and energy? Unless the person that they like politically is affected, then they like core. And right. It's rinse and repeat. So I look at both because both matter. And here's the problem. And I've said this on the show now 100 times. I hope everyone understands. We have two different conversations in this country about inflation. We have political inflation and we have monetary inflation. Political inflation is the stuff that matters to voters. So if gas prices are higher, that's bad. If stuff at the grocery store is higher, that's bad. Now, by the way, if stocks and housing prices are going down when people are trying to sell, that's bad. So then people like inflation. But inflation is monetary, and the Strait of Hormuz being open or shut week by week is not monetary.
0: I'm gonna chime in because I don't think this is going to repair itself. The connection is so bad, and what you're talking about is so important. Are you going to try to reconnect real quick? Or all right, so you're going to have to hang up and call him right back because that was really that, or he's on a long hike. Or he is underwater. David Bonson is our economist and money whiz. Sometimes it's fun to just point out these news cycles or narratives and how they don't really match up with true economic understanding. And again, the root causes are also ignored, which is debt. David, are you back and sounding better, I hope?
27: That's what they tell me. I don't know what caused that, but I hope it's better.
0: Oh, you sound much better. You sound so close, I could deal you a hand of cards. So the bottom line is a lot of this is narrativized and a lot of this is politicized. But I can read through all of that and tell you, after the Fed chair's testimony this week, I don't expect any interest rate cuts. In fact, if I'm curious or worried about anything, it would be increases, right?
27: Yeah, and I personally would be shocked if he does increase, but you're certainly right at this point. He's not going to be cutting. But the thing I do want to say is, let's not play into the media that.
0: I don't know what. Yeah, this isn't working. I don't know. Why did he sound so good right when he came back?
1: I don't know. And then it gets worse again.
0: You think it's on our end or his end?
1: I think it's just in the cellular world.
0: Yeah, we're getting cellularized. We're vernacularizing our perpendicular.
27: Michael, is it better now?
0: Yeah. What are you doing? Is it you?
27: I'm doing nothing. I'm doing what I always do. I'm walking through the beautiful streets of New York City.
0: Yeah, I wouldn't walk just for one more second. All right. So, bottom line is we got the inflation report. It's often narrativized, often politicized, depending on if your guy's in office or not in office, or your gal's in office or not in office. The truth of the matter is inflation's high. The root cause is debt. Debt's not being addressed. We don't expect any interest rate cuts. You'd be surprised if he took the step to actually raise them. But he does seem I guess I was watching that whole testimony, and the only thing I would have asked you was, how is he any different than Powell in terms of the role of the Fed, the goal of the Fed, the standard of the Fed, and why?
27: Oh, yeah. That's a great question. And I think you're going to see that this chairman does not believe the Fed's job is to be the arbiter of the whole economy. I think he wants to see a smaller footprint of the Fed. He doesn't want the Fed out dominating the news, having Fed people give updates and allowing financial markets to constantly front run the Fed. He wants to put the focus on the real economy, where productive things happen, instead of on people trying to guess what the Fed's going to be doing.
0: Right.
27: And these task forces, which I'm generally not a big fan of, but he put some really credible, smart, intelligent people. A couple of the economists on there are dear friends of mine. And I am excited for them to come back and hopefully have some suggestions on where reform can be had. I don't blame Powell, by the way. It's been three or four Fed chairs in a row that had just a much more elevated view of the Fed. And Chairman Warsh does not share that view.
0: Did that start with Greenspan?
27: Yes, but even not, it didn't start with the first Greenspan. It was sort of the ending Greenspan. But, you know, the media helped create it. Congress is the most responsible, always. They don't want to do their job.
0: Right.
27: You know, you can read the Article 1 of the Constitution to know who has jurisdiction of these things. But Congress has been asleep at the wheel for most of my adult lifetime.
0: Well, I saw it as a big teachable moment, and a bit, you know, to some degree, the things that we continue to ignore, you know, you can't even, you can't make the statement. Here's my problem. You can't make the statement that which is in the news today can often shape tomorrow's market forecast, but we don't have news anymore and we have narratives, and there's so many flaws in news and the stories we cover, the stories we ignore, the angles we choose, the angles we ignore, let alone with economy and reports and so on. It's all very, it's like reading Braille, and I'm not blind. It's just, it's insane. But I noticed a different tone in this chair throughout that testimony. And I did notice an inflation rate that was being politicized and sold as something that was far different than what I was seeing or what's coming. And I just wanted to clarify that. What's coming up tomorrow on the Dividend Cafe?
27: Oh, you're going to love it. So our listeners, it is five things I am afraid of right now and five things I'm not.
0: Oh, come on. Tease us a little.
27: No,
0: I can't wait.
27: You have to go to dividendcafe.com.
0: There's five no soup I'm for me today, of. Is there? That's a great. No you know what? I will tell you because hopefully everyone will read it and it'll be a terrible segment next week. But if you don't, we got to do that next week. The five things you're really worried about and the five things that you're not. And I'm only guessing it's only completely opposite of what people would think. David Bonson, The Dividend Cafe at thedividendcafe.com. I highly recommend it. I'll be there first thing in the morning to read that, David. We'll talk next week.
27: Thanks, bud.
0: You got it. Sorry about the phones. Why can't we be like Fox and have a green room with like a million people in it, just wearing suits, waiting to be called out?
1: That would be a great thing.
0: Do you ever wonder, am I the only one that watches Fox throughout the day and wonders how many people are in that green room right now? Like when breaking news happens, is that one guy just sitting there with his suit on all day? And then if something doesn't happen, he just sits there all day and then he goes home.
1: Yeah, like Cardboard Man or something.
0: Not us. We got to use phones. Well, when it comes to supplements, what? What, Red?
2: Oh, no, I was just going to say, I think they keep Brit Hume in there all day.
0: Oh, that's right. He's on a cot, an army cot. And they shake. What? Seems to be. Get my glasses. When it comes to supplements, there's only two things that really matter most. Does it work? And can you trust it? We had a listener call last hour.
1: Absolutely.
0: Does Michael really take it? Does it really work? Of course. But it doesn't work the way you think it will. It goes to the root cause, inflammation. What does inflammation come from? Overexertion. That was me yesterday. Could be age. That's me every day. And it doesn't happen overnight and doesn't go away overnight. But when you take it over time, it kicks in at the root cause through metabolic pathways and it works. But it's sneaky, kind of. Like the minute you stop thinking about it, that's why when the toughest question when people ask me is, well, when did you notice it working? I really didn't. I just remember golfing one day going, My back's not hurting and my hands aren't killing me. And I didn't take Advil. 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Not one, not two, not three, but your top 5 stories of the day. Next half hour, sounds of the day. And Rory O'Neill on the president's big address. And the big question is, what will he address in his big address? Straight ahead.
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20: As we roll into the 7 o'clock hour for your Thursday morning commute, traffic is still in pretty good shape. Now we are seeing a little heavy traffic as you make your way north on 270 from 55 through Tucson Ferry. It's busy, we'll call it, and not a major slowdown there by any means. The rest of the St. Louis area is still in very good shape, not seeing any reports of any accidents or stalls, and traffic moving at the speed limit around most of the St. Louis area. I'm Tim Gilbert. That's Total Traffic.
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10: Here's what you've made popular by getting your stream on. 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That's followed by Cape Fear on Apple TV. The second season of The Agency on Paramount Plus holds the 8th spot. Debuting at 7, the new emotional drama, The Five-Star Weekend, starring Jennifer Garner on Peacock. With From on MGM Plus holding at 6. The new Harlan Coben mystery, I Will Find You, on Netflix remains at 5. And the final season of The Bear on FX on Hulu slips back to 4. House of the Dragon on HBO Max roars into the top 3. Season 3 of Silo on Apple TV holds on to number 2. And once again, Widow's Bay on Apple TV is on top, your number one streamed show.
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0: From Phoenix to Tampa and from Memphis to Akron, this is your morning show with Michael Del Giorno.
1: Stephen writes, picket fencing. Apparently that's what he was hearing with David Bonson.
2: Not just fencing?
1: That's called picket fencing.
2: Oh, okay.
1: Picket fencing of the cell phone is usually caused by either walking around between tall buildings or solar flares or sunspots. Well, he was walking in New York City, so I think it might have cracked the code on that one, Stephen. Sorry for the technical difficulties, but I'll take David Bonson with phone breakup and no understanding of the economy any day. More than 100 House Democrats voted to stop aid to Israel, a huge shift in support against a U.S. ally.
3: An amendment to a State Department funding bill introduced by Republican Kentucky Congressman Thomas Massie would have slashed aid for Israel by $3.3 billion. It failed 314 to 104, but left the Democratic Party strongly divided after anger over Israel's conduct in its war with Gaza. Only 37 Democrats voted for a similar measure 2 years ago. I'm Mark Mayfield.
1: Well, the defending champions, again, coming from behind with two goals in the last 6 minutes, are headed back to the World Cup final. Scott Carr has latest on FIFA.
4: Lautaro Martinez scored a header in stoppage time to push Argentina past England 2-1 in the last semifinal matchup from Atlanta Wednesday. Enzo Fernandez had tied the score with a goal in the 85th minute. Lionel Messi's squad will now face Spain from New Jersey on Sunday in the finals. The English haven't made a World Cup final since 1966. They'll now square off against the French in a match for third place from Miami on Saturday. I'm Scott Carr.
1: Well, it's expected to be the summer blockbuster, Christopher Nolan's Odyssey. Looking to get off to a huge start at the box office this weekend, Matt Mattinson reports.
5: Who's looking after your wife and son?
6: Do you see?
5: My dad is coming home.
7: The film is expected to make between $90 and $100 million in its debut. If it hits $100 million, it would be the third to do so this year after Toy Story 5 and the Super Mario Galaxy movie. The film is the first ever to be entirely shot with IMAX cameras and will benefit financially from premium format options, including 70mm screens. I'm at Mattinson.
1: Well, the Western folklore is that if you get an itchy right hand, that suggests incoming money. Here's to hoping your right hand is itching a lot today.
8: After 34 draws, the Mega Millions has rolled over again. Friday's jackpot estimated to be $672 million. The mathematical odds of winning that jackpot are really small, about 1 in 290 million. But when you buy that $5 ticket, you're really buying the dream. 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First class, of course. 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
1: 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If it's your birthday, happy birthday. We are so glad you were born. Your sounds of the day are next.
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15: Around half of House Democrats voted to end aid to Israel Wednesday, a massive shift in political support for the U.S. ally. An amendment to a State Department funding bill introduced by Republican Kentucky Congressman Thomas Massie would have slashed aid for Israel by $3.3 billion. President Trump will welcome South Carolina Republican Senator Darlene Graham to the White House. Graham was appointed to take over the seat of her brother, Senator Lindsey Graham, who died unexpectedly over the weekend. As the heat wave continues, a new 50-state study ranks Nebraska toward the top of the list of states with the most homes that have air conditioning. Dave Bull with more.
16: Hard Rock Bet examined U.S. Census data for all 50 states to determine air conditioning coverage. Nebraska ranked as the sixth best state for homes with air conditioning per capita. There are just under 7,100 homes in Nebraska without air conditioning.
15: That's just under 1%. I'm Michael Kastner.
1: Yeah, traffic continues to move at the speed limit. We were seeing a little heavy traffic northbound on 270 between 55 and Tucson Ferry. That's thinned out. We're back to a speed limit run there. No delays on I-70 between 270 and downtown. It's a 15-minute run. I-64, Highway 40, 12 minutes between downtown and 270. I-55, a 10-minute run between 270, 255 and downtown St. Louis. Downtown bridges all in good shape. I'm Tim Gilbert. That's Total Traffic.
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0: $1 million. Now it's no longer I can't afford that. Or what would I have to become to afford that? Or why would I even bother wanting to be able to afford that? I just show up and say, I'll take it. I mean, it's so stupid. How do you address it? And yet if we don't, that's stupid. Well, here's the speaker, Mike Johnson, taking a crack at it. Listen.
1: It's in their platform. They want to remove the carceral state, they said. No prisons. They don't want to fund the police. This is not a game. Everybody needs to understand. These crazy little mini-mom Donnies who are popping up all around the country, they are a danger to you and your family. This is not a game. If they promise you free stuff, there is far more beneath those promises that even some of these people do not understand themselves. And so we are here as the Republican Party to stand on the founding principles of the greatest nation in the history of the world. It is our duty to do that. And we're doing it on behalf of all of you, even the journalists who don't agree with our policies all the time. You better agree on these principles, because it's what keeps you free. By the way, it's what keeps the press free, okay? This is essential for your well-being and your family. This is not a game. This is not our father's Democrat Party. This is not, we're not arguing over marginal tax rates anymore. We're arguing over whether or not freedom is going to survive. And that's why we're so serious about this.
0: Yeah, and I hope the American people are taking it seriously. Look, this is not your father. What a joke. This is not your father's Democrat Party? This is not the Democrat Party that John Fetterman, after a stroke, joined a few years ago. I always remember that one guy I worked with. He was in sales. And it was the night Bill Clinton won the election. And because of my age at the time, because of having 4 years of H.W. Bush and 8 years of Reagan before that, now I'm in high school. When you've only known Ronald Reagan and H.W. Bush,

0: now I'm in high school. When you've only known Ronald Reagan and H.W. Bush for three quarters of your life, starting with childhood, that's your reality. So, I mean, I get it. And then all of a sudden this governor who was supposedly having sex with these women, it was just weird. He won. I was like, oh my God, who's going to be running the country? But I didn't, you know, I wasn't overreacting either. This guy calls me up. Want me to pick you up? Why? I'm driving to Arkansas. And then he was going to, you know, pull over and go to the bathroom in Arkansas and then come home. I'm like, well, that's a little immature. No, I'll pass on that. But this isn't Bill Clinton. As dangerous as some of Barack Obama's ideas were, this isn't Barack Obama. This is something completely different. Now, I brought this up earlier because I think this is the kind of stuff that we need to do. This pandering. They don't really believe they're going to deliver it. You say free buses, you say rent control or free housing to get elected. And then you do just the opposite once you are. What they are clear about is first taking control of the Democrat.
1: What do you make of Mom Donnie in New York City promising free stuff to the people of New York? And then now rents are at a record high. He's also petitioning to give himself an 18% raise. I mean, doesn't that sort of contradict the promises made to the people of New York?
2: If I'm not mistaken, I don't believe he's taking that raise. I do think that, you know, rents going up is a fact of New York City. It's what we voted for. He has actually enacted the first rent freeze in a very long time on rent stabilized housing, which has provided relief to millions of people in New York City. And, you know, this is a place where people are engaged in tremendous amounts of profiteering. And, I'm very proud of the ways that he's been confronting people who've been abusing their power and these monopolies and trying to bring down prices for New Yorkers.
0: And she starts walking off. She didn't have an answer. But my overall question is, do they even believe these pandering promises? Here's Joe Rogan on, you know, a lot of people are wondering, should the president address the Iran situation tonight? Should he address the Save America Act? Should he address free and accurate elections in America? This is Joe Rogan visiting with, and I think it's gotten over a million views already, with Vice President J.D. Vance and discussing the election in Los Angeles. This is one of those reminders. You might be shocked how many people really see what's going on and get it.
3: First of all, what happened with the last election in Los Angeles, the primary, I think, was ballots. But that the mail-in ballots also passed a tax hike. The people voted to pay more taxes.
4: Yep.
3: In a state where you have the highest taxes.
4: That's right.
3: They're like, we don't pay enough. That is insane. Then when you have direct evidence that they were recruiting homeless people.
4: That's right.
3: And they were getting homeless people and giving them cigarettes and cash. There's evidence of this. To use their address and mail-in ballots.
5: Yeah, I wouldn't be the Californian Joe who wakes up in the morning and says, you know what, I'm going to go and vote for higher taxes.
3: I don't pay enough taxes. I feel like we can fix this if I just pay
5: 5% more taxes. The crazy thing about it, too, is it's that, okay, so after the initial ballots all came in, it was Karen Bass was number one, Spencer Pratt was right behind her, and then number three, whatever this woman's
3: Nithya
5: name
3: Raman.
5: Is. Nithya Raman. Okay, so you would expect the mail-in ballots to be more or less like the original ballots in terms of 1, 2, and 3. I'm not saying Spencer Pratt's going to win the mail-in ballot, but it just so happened that the third place person in relative terms did a lot better than the first and second place person.
3: Disproportionately better.
5: Such that the Republican was actually kicked out of the race. So that there's
0: And I think that goes beyond China. So if you don't think the president should spend any time considering the Save America Act and the shenanigans that are going on. And these are in our largest cities. And these are in our biggest elections. And these are nationwide.

0: I think Joe Rogan's all ears tonight, and I don't blame him.
1: I want to do it, Brother Dirt!
2: You did it. I'm waiting on the consequences.
3: The best way to get back on your feet is to get up off your ass.
4: I've been living rent-free in that guy's head for years, and that's just a bone.
5: You call that chickening out?
6: They're just blowing off steam.
0: 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All right, 52 minutes after the hour, Rory gets the final story. President Trump will address the nation tonight. We think it's about election integrity. Could it be about Iran or both? We find out next with Rory and the story, 52 minutes after the hour. You're never more than minutes away from a real-time traffic update. 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
7: Now from the Window World 1-800-GET-WINDOWS Traffic Center.
8: Well, it looks like we're down to that single lane westbound on Interstate 70 headed toward David Hochul Parkway. Traffic actually hits the brakes right at 6164, and then it's going to be slow going through Wentzville Parkway all the way to Hochul Parkway before it starts to open up. Down to just one lane through that work zone again today. Eastbound traffic getting through there just fine. I'm Tim Gilbert. That's Total Traffic.
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10: Canadian wildfires are causing air quality issues across swaths of the U.S. The smoke was dense and hazy Wednesday from Minnesota to Michigan and upstate New York and further into the Northeast. Perry Williams has more from Chicago.
11: The poor air quality is due to unhealthy ozone and wildfire smoke levels. 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
12: If you have underlying conditions, is to look at air quality, minimize your interaction with it, and also look for symptoms. Symptoms being chest pain, shortness of breath, dizziness, fatigue with activity.
11: The Chicago Park District plans to move activities indoors today as a precaution.
10: Today, the smoke is expected from Ohio to Wisconsin, with some possible over Philadelphia, Chicago, and Minneapolis. President Trump is set to speak to the nation in a primetime address tonight. The president last spoke to the country in primetime on April 1st. That's about a month after the start of the war in Iran. It's been reported that much of his speech tonight will focus on election integrity. Global opinions of the United States are falling, according to a new survey. More from Rory O'Neill.
13: According to a new Pew Research Center survey, people in other countries have a falling opinion about the USA, while approval of China and its president Xi Jinping are on the rise. In fact, China was seen more favorably than the U.S. in most of the 36 countries polled. Still, the U.K. is where President Trump has his highest rating at 37%. The Pew poll finds America's neighbors, Canada and Mexico, have a higher opinion of China than the U.S. I'm Rory O'Neill.
10: A unique historic collection fetched big money on the auction block. Baseballs autographed by every president since Theodore Roosevelt sold for more than $3 million on Tuesday. Before the opening bell, S&P 500 futures are edging lower. I'm Michael Kastner.
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0: A man wanted for a deadly shooting on a Metro bus is being identified. 20-year-old Christopher Irving is accused of fatally shooting two men after getting into an argument on a bus last Friday. Authorities believe Irving has fled the area. Anyone with information on his whereabouts is urged to call 911. Prosecutors charged a 16-year-old with 12 counts in connection with the shooting of an East St. Louis family. Here's Tom Dollar.
14: The shooting left five dead and two others wounded, most occurring over the weekend at three locations in East St. Louis. The father of a victim told the Post-Dispatch that Jameer Davis was upset with family members and plotted the attacks. I'm Tom Dollar.
0: Authorities are investigating a shooting in St. Louis last night that injured a child. Police say a 12-year-old was shot in the lower leg on Pennsylvania Avenue. I'm Jackie O'Brien.
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28: And once again, we are seeing that slow traffic heading west on Interstate 70, approaching Highway 61, I-64 out in the Wentzville area. You're going to be slowing down there. And then slow going past Wentzville Parkway through David Hochul Parkway, down to just one lane getting through there again today. It's looking good northbound on 270. A little busy, big bend up through Manchester, but not a major delay there. Downtown Bridge is all in good shape. Tim Gilbert with Total Traffic.
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10: Looking for something to watch? 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Next week on Netflix, Tuesday, it's a comedy special as Bill Maher accepts the Kennedy Center Mark Twain Prize for American Humor and the debut of the third season of WWE Unreal. Next Wednesday on Netflix, the premiere of the French action drama Elite Force, as well as the documentary film A Toxic Love Story. Next Thursday, the launch of season 2 of the Netflix romantic drama Ransom Canyon, starring Josh Duhamel and Minka Kelly. Next Friday on Netflix, the debut of the new comedy film 72 Hours, starring Kevin Hart and SNL's Marcelo Hernandez. Next Monday on Hulu, the 15th season start of King of the Hill. Next Wednesday on Hulu, the second season premiere of the Korean drama A Shop for Killers. Next Thursday on Paramount Plus, the fourth season launch of Star Trek Strange New Worlds. Next Friday on Apple TV, the debut of the comedy film The Dink, starring Jake Johnson. Next Friday over on Tubi, the start of the new adult animated comedy series Breaking Bear. And next Sunday on AMC Plus, the third season premiere of The Walking Dead, Dead City.
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5: Canadian wildfires are causing air quality issues across swaths of the U.S. The smoke was dense and hazy Wednesday from Minnesota to Michigan and upstate New York and further into the Northeast. Perry Williams has more from Chicago.
6: The poor air quality is due to unhealthy ozone and wildfire smoke levels. Dr. Jeff Ziffer from Good Samaritan Advocate as an alert for those diagnosed with respiratory issues.
7: If you have underlying conditions, is to look at air quality, minimize your interaction with it, and also look for symptoms. Symptoms being chest pain, shortness of breath, dizziness, fatigue with activity.
6: The Chicago Park District plans to move activities indoors today as a precaution.
5: Today, the smoke is expected from Ohio to Wisconsin, with some possible over Philadelphia, Chicago, and Minneapolis. President Trump is set to speak to the nation in a primetime address tonight. The president last spoke to the country in primetime on April 1st. That's about a month after the start of the war in Iran. It's been reported that much of his speech tonight will focus on election integrity. Global opinions of the United States are falling, according to a new survey. More from Rory O'Neill.
8: According to a new Pew Research Center survey, people in other countries have a falling opinion about the USA, while approval of China and its president Xi Jinping are on the rise. In fact, China was seen more favorably than the U.S. in most of the 36 countries polled. Still, the U.K. is where President Trump has his highest rating at 37%. The Pew poll finds America's neighbors, Canada and Mexico, have a higher opinion of China than the U.S. I'm Rory O'Neill.
5: A unique historic collection fetched big money on the auction block. Baseballs autographed by every president since Theodore Roosevelt sold for more than $3 million on Tuesday. Before the opening bell, S&P 500 futures are edging lower. I'm Michael Kastner.
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9: Prosecutors charged a 16-year-old with 12 counts in connection with the shooting of an East St. Louis family. Tom Noller reports.
10: The shooting left 5 dead and 2 others wounded, most occurring over the weekend at 3 locations in East St. Louis. The father of a victim told the Post-Dispatch that Jameer Davis was upset with family members and plotted the attacks. I'm Tom Noller.
9: The search for a person who went missing in the Merrimack River last night is now a recovery mission. Authorities responded to Castlewood State Park for a witness drowning around 8:15. Dozens of emergency crews surveyed the river for about 2 hours before the search was temporarily suspended due to hazardous conditions. St. Louis County officials say their thoughts are with the victim's family. I'm Jackie O'Brien.
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12: Well, a little heavy traffic eastbound, 6440 from 270 through Ballast to Spady, and then it'll open up and move a little better the rest of the way into downtown. I-70, no delays, a 15-minute travel time between 270 and downtown. I-55, same story, no delays, 10-minute travel time from 270, 255 into downtown St. Louis. Downtown bridges, all looking good right now. I'm Tim Gilbert. That's Total Traffic.
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15: 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Wagner voted to ban biological men from competing in girls' sports. And she voted to fund the police and provide more resources for Border Patrol agents, keeping our families, communities, and children safe. And Ann Wagner didn't stop there.

0: 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And she voted to fund the police and provide more resources for Border Patrol agents, keeping our families, communities, and children safe. And Ann Wagner didn't stop there. 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That's why Ann Wagner's endorsed by the Missouri Farm Bureau and Missouri Fraternal Order of Police. 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
1: I'm Ann Wagner, and I approve this message.
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2: For state senate, I like Mike. 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
7: The nation will hear from President Trump tonight in a primetime address on election integrity. The president is also meeting with new South Carolina Republican Senator Darlene Graham, the sister of the late Lindsey Graham, today at the White House. Later, he will welcome El Salvadoran President Nayib Bukele to the Oval Office. Todd Blanche is once again on Capitol Hill to give testimony as the Senate considers his nomination to be the next U.S. Attorney General. Mark Mayfield on the acting attorney general's first day in the hot seat.
8: Senator John Cornyn of Texas pressed Todd Blanche on whether he will go after the makers of a commonly used abortion pill, which is being sent through the mail to women in states where the procedure is limited.
9: This ought to be a pretty easy call because women are hurt as a result of side effects.
8: Blanche called Trump the most pro-life president in history, saying that federal health leaders are taking a hard look at the pills, but he did not go into litigation strategy. Hearings continue today. I'm Mark Mayfield.
7: There are still 3 boat passengers missing after a boat capsized and sank near Alcatraz in the San Francisco Bay. It comes as the Coast Guard had suspended search operations at sundown Wednesday. Officials say while they always hold out hope, search teams have covered 950 nautical miles since the incident Tuesday without finding the 3 people. Wildfires burning in Canada and Minnesota are affecting air quality across large sections of the U.S. Stephanie Gosk with more.
10: Heat and smoke now descending on tens of millions of Americans. In Michigan, the Mackinac Bridge, almost impossible to make out. Drivers being told to slow down to 20 miles per hour. With murky skylines from Duluth, Minnesota to Detroit and New York City.
7: Wildfire smoke can be dangerous for sensitive people like the very young, the elderly, and those with health conditions. I'm Michael Kastner.
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11: A man wanted for a deadly shooting on a Metro bus is being identified. 20-year-old Christopher Irving is accused of fatally shooting 2 men after getting into an argument on a bus last Friday. Authorities believe Irving has fled the area. Anyone with information on his whereabouts is urged to call 911. Prosecutors charged a 16-year-old with 12 counts in connection with the shooting of an East St. Louis family. Here's Tom Dollar.
12: The shooting left 5 dead and 2 others wounded, most occurring over the weekend at 3 locations in East St. Louis. The father of a victim told the Post-Dispatch that Jameer Davis was upset with family members and plotted the attacks. I'm Tom Dollar.
11: Authorities are investigating a shooting in St. Louis last night that injured a child. Police say a 12-year-old was shot in the lower leg on Pennsylvania Avenue. I'm Jackie O'Brien.
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28: Still have that road work slowing you down. Westbound 70 approaching Wentzville Parkway through Hochul Parkway out in the Wentzville area through that work zone. Watch for delays westbound. Eastbound traffic moving just fine. And then eastbound 270 approaching Riverview. You've got down to just one lane. It's slow between Lilac and Riverview headed for the Chin Rocks Bridge. Eastbound on 270. I'm Tim Gilbert. That's Total Traffic.
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0: the Democratic elected voices in Moscow or in Washington or wherever control the economy, not the invisible hand. What is the invisible hand? This comes from Adam Smith. It means that nobody can control everything. Nobody in a central city can say, you know what's going to happen right now in Peoria? You know what people are doing? You know, this is how everything works. This is how the internet works. Nobody's controlling the internet. They're trying to, but generally speaking, nobody's controlling the internet. What the internet, when it's at its very best, it's completely free. And whatever people are talking about on the internet, that kind of bubbles up and it becomes a trend. When the government comes in and says, we can't let the invisible hand of the market, we've got to tell you, you know, hey, you know what needs to be trending? The black box. Everybody's got to put a black box on. And they fake that and they put that up at the top. That's not real. And that's why eventually it all falls apart. You need to have what's real bubbling up from the average person bubbling up, and you watch. That's how you know. You know what? We have a grain shortage over here. We need more paper towels over here, whatever. It's by watching that invisible hand, what people are doing and seeing. That's how you get a better bikini and you get a better car, because people vote with their wallets one by one as individuals, and then that all bubbles up. That's the invisible hand of the market. What Gavin Newsom is talking about now is getting rid of the you and what you spend and how you spend it and what you like and what you don't like based on what you're engaging with, and saying that you voting for your representative in Washington, they'll be better at deciding what the economy should do than all of us in our individual lives every day. That's communism. Why is that a problem? Not because I'm a fan of capitalism or the free market. I am a free market guy. I do believe in the invisible hand of the free market. Okay? It's the best system. As Winston Churchill said, it's the worst system, except for all of the other systems. So I am a fan of that. I know it's flawed, but that is the best system. I'm not fighting against this because I'm a fan of this system. I'm not fighting for this system because it's the best in the world. I'm fighting against the confiscators, the thievery of communism, because I know what it does. I know it is theft. I know that it is the architecture of dependency. That once you have to go to your elected official and say, hey, can I have more, please? You think corruption is bad now? Wait until. That's why they eventually had special lanes and special supermarkets in all of these communist countries. The elected people, the important people, they don't struggle like you do. You'll get the schlep grocery store. But the people who mean something, who are part of the system, part of the party, they get a special grocery store. They get special stores that used to bring things in from the West. They can buy it. You can't. Because they're more important. If you think this is corrupt now, think about taking and saying, we're going to elect, because people will not change. And in fact, it'll get worse with power when the government, because if the government abolishes, let's say this is their latest idea yesterday, part of the Democratic Socialist of America's platform is get rid of the Senate. Get rid of the president, get rid of the Senate. Only have a people's house. That's the proletariat. That's what they always do. Okay? It's the same thing. They always do. Those people go corrupt so fast. Why? Because there's no check or balance. All of the people in that room are the power. And if somebody like me says, hey, wait a minute, what's going on? You're disappeared. You're shut down. If you think you're going to be able to protest, you know how I know we don't have a fascist government right now? You're able to go out and protest. You know how I know you don't have a communist government right now? because you can go out and protest. Whether you're on my side or another side, everybody can go out in the street and they can protest. I can get on a podcast and say what I believe. I can challenge the government. That comes from a free market. That is not going to come from a, what do they call it? Economic democracy. Trust me. Read history and teach this to your children. All right. 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
0: You don't believe me? Listen to John Fetterman. Now, John Fetterman used to be just, I remember I was 60 when John Fetterman came into my life just a couple of years ago. And I was not for him because I thought he was a Marxist. He's not a Marxist. Proof, listen to this interview with The Hill he just did, where he talks about where the Democratic Party is headed. Listen to this, cut two.
2: So for me, what you're afraid of is defined by what you won't criticize or won't call out. And I'm always going to call out people that are, they're not Democrats. In fact, some of them aren't even socialists. They've actually self-identified as communists. You know, I'm not sure why there's more outrage within the party, and they will refuse to acknowledge or say, well, I haven't been paying attention to that race so much for all those. If your record is what you're running on is the stuff you deleted on Twitter.
0: He's wondering why there's not more of an outcry, why they won't even address the self-identified communists. We're not talking even about socialists. Notice he said that. We're not even talking about socialists. We're talking about communists now. People who are running, who are identified. You know, Gavin Newsom, in that speech, he's not going to identify as a socialist. He's not going to identify as a communist. But what he's talking about is actual communism. And I'm sorry, Democrats, you better wake up. You better wake up because if you don't know what communism is, wow, you're in trouble. You're in trouble. If you do know what communism is and you're going along with Gavin Newsom and you're using euphemisms for it, what he's talking about now is communism. Do you think that's going to make America freer and better and your life less expensive, yet filled with all kinds of choices that you have now? Absolutely not. More in a minute. Let me tell you about SuperSure.
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0: You know, my daughter, I'm out here in Los Angeles because she's recording an album, and I'm with her, and she's surrounded by some really, really good people. 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
5: President Trump is set to address the nation tonight in prime time in what he's calling one of the most important speeches of his presidency. Trump has provided few details about what he plans to unveil, but suggested it will focus on, in his words, free and fair elections. Maine's Governor Janet Mills says ICE may need to be abolished following a fatal shooting in her state. Her remarks come after a 26-year-old man from Columbia was killed by an ICE agent Monday after he allegedly drove in the direction of that officer during a traffic stop. ICE had planned to put a hold on conducting traffic stops, but President Trump opposed it.
6: You'll take my life, but I'll take yours too!
5: Iron Maiden is selling its catalog and name, image, and likeness rights to Pop House Entertainment. Pop House has acquired the band's publishing and master music. The firm also paid upwards of $300 million for a similar deal with Rock and Roll Hall of Famers Kiss. I'm Michael Kastner.
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4: Here's your weather impact forecast from 5 on your side. Temperatures today, close to 90 degrees, but by 10 or 11 o'clock, we'll see those clouds start to build, get more vertical, and we'll see isolated to widely scattered storms that could produce some brief heavy rain. They'll essentially rain themselves out, but some of us will get some pretty good rain while others maybe miss out completely. Clouds will certainly build, so it will disrupt the middle part of your day before things fizzle out close to sunset. That's our main story for today. We'll track those storms on the 5 on Your Side app. I'm Weather Impact Meteorologist Gary Frank.
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2: Lionel Messi, after Argentina's comeback win over England in the World Cup semi, said he knows how special a victory was to the fans. They get Spain on Sunday. Alvin Kamara has restructured his deal with the Saints that could earn him $8.5 million with incentives this season. The final golf major of the season well underway. The Open Championship at Royal Birkdale. Scottie Scheffler is a defending champ. I'm Frank Garrity.
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5: The nation will hear from President Trump tonight in a primetime address on election integrity. The president is also meeting with new South Carolina Republican Senator Darlene Graham, the sister of the late Lindsey Graham, today at the White House. Later, he will welcome El Salvadoran President Nayib Bukele to the Oval Office. Todd Blanche is once again on Capitol Hill to give testimony as the Senate considers his nomination to be the next U.S. Attorney General. Mark Mayfield on the acting Attorney General's first day in the hot seat.
6: Senator John Cornyn of Texas pressed Todd Blanche on whether he will go after the makers of a commonly used abortion pill, which is being sent through the mail to women in states where the procedure is limited.
7: This ought to be a pretty easy call because women are hurt as a result of side effects.
6: Blanche called Trump the most pro-life president in history, saying that federal health leaders are taking a hard look at the pills. But he did not go into litigation strategy. Hearings continue today. I'm Mark Mayfield.
5: There are still three boat passengers missing after a boat capsized and sank near Alcatraz in the San Francisco Bay. It comes as the Coast Guard had suspended search operations at sundown Wednesday. Officials say while they always hold out hope, search teams have covered 950 nautical miles since the incident Tuesday without finding the three people. Wildfires burning in Canada and Minnesota are affecting air quality across large sections of the U.S. Stephanie Gosk with more.
8: Heat and smoke now descending on tens of millions of Americans. In Michigan, the Mackinac Bridge, almost impossible to make out. Drivers being told to slow down to 20 miles per hour. With murky skylines from Duluth, Minnesota to Detroit and New York City.
5: Wildfire smoke can be dangerous for sensitive people like the very young, the elderly, and those with health conditions. I'm Michael Caston.
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9: The search for a person who went missing in the Merrimack River last night is now a recovery mission. Authorities responded to Castlewood State Park for a witness drowning around 8:15 p.m. Dozens of emergency crews surveyed the river for about 2 hours before the search was temporarily suspended due to hazardous conditions. Prosecutors charged a 16-year-old with 12 counts in connection with the shooting of an East St. Louis family. It left five dead and two others wounded. Most of the shootings occurred over the weekend at three locations in East St. Louis. And federal and local law enforcement agencies are cracking down on straw gun purchases with a new public awareness campaign, focusing on those who buy a firearm for someone else who's prohibited from legally owning one. The campaign will hit billboards soon in the St. Louis region. I'm Tom Noller.
10: You guys just didn't want it bad enough. That should have been an easy win. What were you doing out there? You gotta hustle. You could have made that play if you'd been open.
11: On the car ride home after the game, when you think you're helping by telling me what I did wrong and what I need to work on, all I hear is that I'm not good enough, that I'm supposed to be perfect, that it's not okay to lose. On the car ride home, all I need to hear is how much you love me and enjoy watching me play, that my worth isn't determined by my performance, that even on my worst day, I am worthy. 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
14: Traffic is moving pretty well around the St. Louis Metro for your Thursday. We had that slowdown westbound Interstate 70 out in the Wentzville area. Traffic was slowing, approaching 6164, headed all the way through Wentzville Parkway, past Hochul Parkway. It's thinned out dramatically, so it looks like they've got an additional lane open now between Wentzville Parkway and Hochul Parkway. The rest of the St. Louis area in pretty good shape. Tim Gilbert with Total Traffic.
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16: This is Lee Habib, host of Our American Stories. On our next episode, we'll tell the tale of America's greatest science experiment. We're, of course, talking about the Manhattan Project. 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
10: Clay and Buck, you type it in on YouTube, boom, you can go easily subscribe and you can hang out with us for all 3 hours on video as well. And we love those of you that are continuing to listen on audio too. Yes, and Rob in Houston, by the way, is pointing out one of the shootings in Texas, I believe. Rob, you can hit us with the details quickly. I saw this headline that the individual who was shot in Houston had drugs in the car, right? A lot of them.
19: Yes, the esteemed illegal alien apparently had methamphetamines in the van when he was picked up.
0: So that would also explain why somebody might try to evade cops. Additionally to their status, they're an alleged drug dealer. So you're not just facing deportation, you're facing a possible prison sentence.
19: Or maybe why the FBI or ICE was following him anyway.
0: Also true.
19: You know, also we have a Soros-funded DA down here that wants to do an investigation. Of course, the district attorney has no authorization over federal agents, but it's not stopping him.
0: Thanks.
19: The press is trying to whip up the people to have another George Floyd moment. I don't think the people in Houston are going to have any part of it.
10: Thank you for the call. I don't think this is going to play in Texas because Texans, by and large, support the deportation of illegal immigrants. But again, I think the main political tension is different, and I think that's one of the reasons their response was so rapid. 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
20: Wildfires burning in Canada and Minnesota are causing air quality issues across large portions of the country. The smoke was dense and hazy yesterday from Minnesota to Michigan and upstate New York and further into the Northeast. Today, the smoke is expected from Ohio to Wisconsin, with some possible over Philadelphia, Chicago, and Minneapolis. It'll keep heading south tomorrow into more of the Midwest, Appalachia, and East Coast while things start to improve in the north. President Trump has gathered with the new South Carolina Republican Senator Darlene Graham today at the White House. Graham was appointed to take over the seat of her brother, Senator Lindsey Graham, who died unexpectedly over the weekend. Later in the day, Trump welcomes in the president of El Salvador to the Oval Office. Tonight at 9 p.m. Eastern, Trump will deliver an address to the nation about election integrity. Life-threatening flash flooding has been pounding parts of Texas. Governor Greg Abbott has declared a state of emergency across 59 counties, saying the number one priority is the protection of life. I'm Chris Caraggio.
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22: Well, it looks like we're in pretty good shape, although we're starting to see traffic get a little busy once again headed west on 70 before you get to Forestell. It's not as bad past Wentzville Parkway, but a little heavy heading into Forestell out there. Eastbound at 270 is going to be on the brakes approaching Lilac through Riverview, down to just one lane through that work zone. Eastbound 6440, a little slow past 170. Tim Gilbert with Total Traffic.
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2: That's crazy town stuff.
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2: Here's your weather impact forecast from 5 on Your Side. Temperatures today close to 90 degrees, but by 10 or 11 o'clock, we'll see those clouds start to build, get more vertical, and we'll see isolated to widely scattered storms that could produce some brief heavy rain. They'll essentially rain themselves out, but some of us will get some pretty good rain while others maybe miss out completely. Clouds will certainly build, so it will disrupt the middle part of your day before things fizzle out close to sunset. That's our main story for today. We'll track those storms on the 5 on Your Side app. I'm Weather Impact meteorologist Gary Frank.
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3: President Trump will address the nation from the White House tonight. He's provided very few details about what he plans to unveil, but suggested it'll focus on free and fair elections. While speaking in the Oval Office on Tuesday, the president called for America to shape up and touted tonight's address as a very big announcement. Millions across the U.S. are dealing with air quality issues due to wildfires burning in Canada and Minnesota. The smoke was dense and hazy Wednesday from Minnesota to Michigan and upstate New York and further into the Northeast. Today, the smoke is expected from Ohio to Wisconsin, with some possible over Philadelphia, Chicago, and Minneapolis. Rivers that cut through the Texas Hill Country are roaring above their banks, forcing evacuations in the same areas that were hit by last year's deadly flooding.
4: Only hit the same height as it did last time from what we're seeing.
3: State Representative Wes Verdell says there are a handful of people reported missing. The National Weather Service issued a flash flood emergency for several hill country towns, warning that a large and deadly flood wave is moving down the Guadalupe River. Sensors show that it's 9 feet above what's considered major flood stage. The U.S. and Iran are trading more strikes. Iran state media claims that U.S. military facilities in Jordan, Bahrain, and Kuwait were attacked. The U.S. conducted strikes in northern Iran earlier today, and American forces also intercepted a ship that was allegedly attempting to break the naval blockade of the Strait of Hormuz. The FDA has just approved a new cholesterol-lowering pill. It's made by Merck, a New Jersey pharmaceutical giant, and will be marketed under the brand name Lipfendra. It's a daily pill that's been shown to lower cholesterol way below what's currently achieved with statins, the current gold standard. Clinical trials showed that the drug can reduce LDL, or bad cholesterol, down to 50 or 60 and even lower. The American Heart Association recommends getting LDL below 70 if you have an above-average risk of a heart attack or stroke. I'm Chris Karaji.
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5: More cases of cyclosporiasis are confirmed in Missouri. The Department of Health says 23 cases have been reported in the state. Symptoms include diarrhea, nausea, and fatigue. St. Louis County is set to demolish and replace two bridges over Big Bend Boulevard in Maplewood, causing potential delays. The project, expected to be completed by next spring, will impact around 20,000 vehicles per day. And a man wanted for a deadly shooting on a Metro bus is being identified. Jackie O'Brien has more.
6: 20-year-old Christopher Irving is accused of fatally shooting two men after getting into an argument on a bus last Friday. Authorities believe Irving has fled the area. Anyone with information on his whereabouts is urged to call 911. I'm Jackie O'Brien.
5: And I'm Tom Noller.
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8: 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Two congressmen board a small plane in Alaska. 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
19: Well, once again, we've got a report of an accident eastbound 6440 just past Big Bend. We're not sure what lane is blocked, but something is blocked because we've got traffic backing up before you get to 170. Expect delays eastbound on 6440 there through Richmond Heights. If you are eastbound on 270, that's going to be slow approaching the Chain of Rocks Bridge up in North County. It hits the brakes between Lilac and Riverview due to road work. Tim Gilbert with Total Traffic.
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8: Well, this is just to be clear, by the way, testosterone replacement for hypogonadism, which is the medical term for low T, this has been around for decades. I don't know, 40, 50 years now. It's a medical practice. This is not either. That's necessary. We can talk more about this the other side. Hormones for kids, that's crazy. That's a whole other thing to try to do transgender stuff. Clay?
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10: Wildfires burning in Canada and Minnesota are causing air quality issues across large portions of the country. The smoke was dense and hazy yesterday from Minnesota to Michigan and upstate New York and further into the Northeast. Today, the smoke is expected from Ohio to Wisconsin, with some possible over Philadelphia, Chicago, and Minneapolis. It'll keep heading south tomorrow into more of the Midwest, Appalachia, and East Coast while things start to improve in the North. President Trump has gathered with the new South Carolina Republican Senator Darlene Graham today at the White House. Graham was appointed to take over the seat of her brother, Senator Lindsey Graham, who died unexpectedly over the weekend. Later in the day, Trump welcomes in the president of El Salvador to the Oval Office. Tonight at 9 p.m. Eastern, Trump will deliver an address to the nation about election integrity. Life-threatening flash flooding has been pounding parts of Texas. Governor Greg Abbott has declared a state of emergency across 59 counties, saying the number one priority is the protection of life. I'm Chris Caraggio.
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11: Some slightly slowed down traffic on 64, both east and westbound between Kings Highway and 170 due to the rain. Southbound 170 is kind of slowed down from the parkway, just a slight slowdown. Northbound on 270 at the Clayton Road overpass, we've got a crash blocking the right shoulder. Eastbound 270, heavy traffic approaching Lilac. The right lane is closed due to road work at Riverview. I'm Joe Sonderman. That's latest total traffic.
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20: I'm David Ortiz. When I lost my mom, she was only 46. 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
0: Go to the Senate. Now, getting Congress to pass anything is a big hurdle, so I'm not sure that it's going to happen. But if it were to happen, I think this would be absolutely fantastic. I think changing the time is among the dumbest things that we do in the country at all. And for those of you who have young kids, even when people say, oh, you're going to get more sleep when you fall back, the kids are going to get up at the same exact time that the kids have already gotten up always. I am in favor of having more daylight in the evenings. This, to me, is a no-brainer. I live in Nashville, Tennessee. Buck, when it is 4:30 in December and early January, it is pitch black here. This is the worst. It is absolutely awful how early it gets dark in much of the country because we're constantly shifting the times. So I understand this is contentious and there are people with very strong opinions, but those of you who are opposed to more daylight in the evenings are completely and utterly wrong. The actual vast majority of the population is on my side here, but this is going to turn into a absolute Donnybrook if it happens, because the time, I just don't think we should ever
8: change
0: the time.
8: Are you really solar trolling right now? You're solar trolling people. This is what's going on here. You're using the sun as a wedge issue to divide the American people.
0: I am in favor of later in the day sunshine as opposed to early morning sunshine. And this is, to me, not even a difficult call.
8: I want to argue with you on this, but unfortunately, I would be exposed as a fraud because one of the things that I, having spent some time at it, you woke up super early for a long. So I used to have to wake up. At the CIA, I had to wake up because our first meeting in the morning was 8 a.m. But that was like in office, in your suit, in the, you know, ready to do the whole Jack Ryan thing. So I had to leave, you know, 7 o'clock in the morning, up at 6:30, which I know a lot of you are like, that's not even early. That's actually pretty early, I think. But then when I did Rising at the Hill TV, I did, Clay, I remember I was doing 5 a.m., 5:30 editorial call, 5 a.m. wake up for 18 months. It was absolutely brutal. I'm telling this story because I hate waking up early in the morning. I rode crew in college, waking up at 4 a.m. to go practice at 5 a.m. I hate waking up early in the morning. So I would be exposed. I agree with you. I think more daylight later in the day, more important. I think there's something particularly soul-crushing for a lot of people, especially in the more northern states, who leave their office or they leave school at 4 o'clock, 5, and it's just pitch black outside. Yes. And already really, really cold. So I am with you on this one. What I do need to know is, I had a hard time believing this. Are they really leaving it to individual states whether to do the... So we're all going to get rid of the changing the clocks twice a year, but then we'd have to all be on the same page for what we're doing state by state, right?
0: State by state, you can do it already because Arizona, for instance, does not change at the time. So states have the ability to opt out of the existing...
8: So this is what I'm saying. It's a state by state opt-out? Is it the new regime?
0: I think this would federalize that we don't change the law. I guess to your point, some state... But if we don't ever change the time, they're not going to opt in and change the time. So right now, there are parts of Indiana that do not do... It's very funny. I don't know what happened. It's not even by state in Indiana. There are certain parts of Indiana that just say, yeah, we're not changing time. It's like kind of in

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4: Here's your weather impact forecast from 5 on your side. Temperatures today, close to 90 degrees, but by 10 or 11 o'clock, we'll see those clouds start to build, get more vertical, and we'll see isolated to widely scattered storms that could produce some brief heavy rain. They'll essentially rain themselves out, but some of us will get some pretty good rain while others maybe miss out completely. Clouds will certainly build, so it will disrupt the middle part of your day before things fizzle out close to sunset. That's our main story for today. We'll track those storms on the 5 on your side app. I'm Weather Impact Meteorologist Gary Frank.
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1: Welcome back in here to Clay and Buck. Oh, boy. People feel very passionate.
11: Very passionate.
0: I told you this was going to happen.
11: Extremely passionate about the daylight savings. It's a beauty, daylight savings. You're going to add an hour. You're going to subtract an hour. You don't know. We'll look at this.
1: And that's what we will do right now. Steven in Westchester County, New York. Wait, what? What does he want to talk about? He's a caller right now. All right,
12: Well,
1: he got through producer Greg. He must have something to say. What's up, Steven?
12: Hey, guys. I love the job you two guys are doing. You're amazing. You might want to go and look at something online called The Day of Two Noons, which was back in November 18th of 1883 when the country was put on standard time. And the reason for that was that some states had in effect three different time zones or more, and it made rail travel practically impossible. So in New York City, they stopped the clocks for 5 minutes so the sun could move to, well, I think it was a 76th meridian or something like that, and then they had a second noon on the same day. So that is
0: super fascinating. Thank you. A lot of people have asked, how did we end up? I this is something I care about, the time zone situation. I've thought about it a lot. You and I both travel quite a lot, and I've spent a ton of time in California as a part of my career. Obviously, we run this show. I'm in the central time zone, but if you were in my studio, I have a big clock on East Coast time. For what we do, we're booking guests all across the country at all times. So you got Mountain, Pacific, Central time, East Coast time. It's something that we focus on a lot. Time was standardized because of the railroads. Prior to the train coming through, you didn't have to worry that much about the hour of the day in a significant fashion, because as long as the time was consistent within 50 miles pretty much of any area, that's about how much people would travel, right, at the top end. And so you didn't have to worry that much about where exactly the clock was or how to standardize it. The railroads is the reason we ended up with time zones and a standardization of time in general, because you had to sync it so you knew what time in theory the train was going to be showing up.
1: You know, it's a shame, but in the Old West, they didn't actually have gunfights at high noon. You knew when they had gunfights? when people were ticked off at each other and said, you know, draw. So there's a whole movie thing of, I'll see you at high noon. It's like, actually, you cheated at cards. I'm pulling my six shooter. So hate to burst anyone's bubble, but high noon is not really a.

0: free and fair elections. While speaking Tuesday in the Oval Office, the president called for America to shape up and touted tonight's address as a very big announcement. The address is scheduled to begin at 9 p.m. Eastern from the White House. Wildfires burning in Canada and Minnesota are causing air quality issues for millions across the U.S. The smoke was dense and hazy yesterday from Minnesota to Michigan and upstate New York and further into the Northeast. Today, the smoke is expected from Ohio to Wisconsin, with some possible over Philadelphia, Chicago, and Minneapolis. The U.S. and Iran are trading strikes against each other. Iran state media claims U.S. military facilities in Jordan, Bahrain, and Kuwait were attacked. The U.S. conducted strikes in northern Iran earlier today, and American forces also intercepted a ship that was allegedly attempting to break the naval blockade of the Strait of Hormuz. The Senate Judiciary Committee has listened to more testimony today as it now considers Todd Blanche's nomination to be the next U.S. Attorney General. Yesterday, President Trump's former personal lawyer faced tough questions from the Senate panel on issues related to the so-called anti-weaponization fund and convicted sex offender Jeffrey Epstein. A first-person view of last week's deadly ICE shooting in Houston will likely never be seen. The agents involved were not wearing body cameras, despite promises from the administration.
1: Former Secretary of Homeland did say that everybody was going to do that, and they still haven't done it.
0: Texas Congressman Henry Cuellar says this should change immediately. He says the agency has plenty of cash, pointing to recently appropriations bills. DHS said in a statement that the partial government shutdown delayed ICE body camera implementation. Argentina is heading to their second straight World Cup final. The defending champions scored two late goals yesterday to beat England 2-1 in the semifinals in Atlanta. They will now face Spain Sunday in the final in New Jersey. I'm Chris Karagi.
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3: A teenager charged in a killing spree targeting members of an East St. Louis family is being denied bond. 16-year-old Jameer Davis made a court appearance on Wednesday. He and his 15-year-old girlfriend are accused of shooting seven members of her family that didn't approve of their relationship, killing five of them. Missouri State Auditor Scott Fitzpatrick is looking at the Missouri Department of Revenue's customer service function. The office says the audit is to improve the quality of service the department provides following complaints of frustration. And the Edwardsville Municipal Band will present a tribute to Leroy Anderson tonight at 7:30 at the City Park Bandstand. The free concert will showcase Anderson's music. Concessions will be available and attendees are encouraged to bring lawn chairs. I'm Tom Noller.
4: I'm Julian Edelman. That's Rob Gronkowski. And guess what, folks? We're teammates again. And we're going to welcome you guys all to Dudes on Dudes.
5: Dudes on Dudes.
4: That sounds a little weird, but that's what this is going to be. Roberto, what's Dudes on Dudes?
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4: 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Is Randy Moss a stud or a freak? Is Tom Brady a dog or a dudes, dude?
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8: Eastbound 70 right now is closed before Union due to a multi-vehicle crash. That's eastbound 70 closed at Union. Traffic is jammed back to Lucas and Hunt. Eastbound 64 at 170, they're clearing a crash from the center lane. Not much of a backup anymore. Eastbound 270 at Riverview, the right lane is closed for construction work. Traffic jammed back to Bell Fountain. I'm Joe Sonderman. That's the latest total traffic.
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6: They're making all the rules right now and enforcing them. My understanding is that the Kurdish people are still have a little bit of a hard on for the Iranians because of some of their land being annexed here a number of years ago.
2: So Tanner, let me ask you a question. Would you put boots on the ground? Would you send American troops into Iran?
6: Not American.
2: Okay.
6: I understand Kurdish people would like to get a little bit of revenge for the land that was annexed.
2: Thank you for the call. Buck, you have been involved in this before. I think what the concern is that the Kurds would basically be walking into a massacre. They don't have this, the military support to be able to take on the existing Iranian government.
7: No, look, the Kurds are like 10 to 15% of Iran, population-wise. And they're all consolidated, really, in the northwest along the Iraq, or the western side of the country along the border with Iraq, and somewhat contiguous with some of the pockets of Kurds in Iraq. You just don't have the numbers. I mean, you can't, there's no way that they would be able. He asked about the IRGC, you're talking about 500,000 at least under by the numbers, men under arms for the IRGC. About the, I think the Iranians actually are one of the, there are only a few militaries in the Middle East. And I could be wrong here, so Grok fact check me, guys. The Kurds have female frontline combatants out of necessity. The Israelis have like female fighter pilots, and the Israelis have women in combat roles. I believe the Iranians have used women in combat roles too. I could be wrong on that, but I think that may have happened. Gaddafi had a female bodyguard, but that like her, his bodyguards were females. But that's a very different situation.
2: They might have had multiple roles.
7: There was other stuff going on there, I think. So that then brings me to, we have more talkbacks and more fun things to talk about here. Chris from Oceanside, play it.
8: All right, Clay and Buck, you guys sit there talking about the fanny pack and all that. You guys should get a sponsor. You guys should just make your own fanny pack for your Crockett coffee called the Crockett Pocket.
7: Guys, if you're going to call in with a talkback, don't be spelunking in the middle of your talkback. But yes, the Crockett Pocket would be a great product for a fanny pack from Crockett Coffee. Clay?
2: Yes, I'll tell you all about our friends at the IFCJ. 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Almost all of the Republicans still support Israel. Very few Democrats do. It was, in fact, split 50-50 with the majority of the Democrat Party not believing that Israel should be supported. 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
9: Being fun. Clay Travis and Buck Sexton. This is Clay Travis and Buck Sexton. And this is the all-new 1049 The Patriot. 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News update.
10: The White House says President Trump will deliver a major address to the nation tonight. Press Secretary Caroline Levitt said the president will discuss protecting the integrity of American elections when he speaks from the White House. Trump is set to give the speech at 9 p.m. Eastern. He has previously teased that he will deliver big news during the speech. This will mark Trump's first primetime address since about a month after the start of the Iran war. Wildfires burning in Canada and Minnesota are causing air quality issues across large portions of the country. The smoke was dense and hazy yesterday from Minnesota to Michigan and upstate New York and further into the Northeast. Today, the smoke is expected from Ohio to Wisconsin, with some possible over Philadelphia, Chicago, and Minneapolis. It'll keep heading south tomorrow into more of the Midwest, Appalachia, and East Coast while things start to improve in the north. Life-threatening flash flooding has been pounding parts of Texas. Governor Greg Abbott has declared a state of emergency across 59 counties, saying the number one priority is the protection of life. I'm Chris Garagio.
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12: Eastbound on 270 before Union, all lanes are blocked due to a crash. Traffic's at a standstill back to Lucas and Hunt. Eastbound 270 at Riverview, the right lane is closed for construction work. Traffic is jammed back to Bell Fountain. I'm Joe Sonderman. That's the latest total traffic.
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14: Let's take a break.
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14: Hey, Tom, what are you doing on that Amendment 4?
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14: Four takes them?
15: That's exactly what Four does. 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I'll be darned if I'm voting to pass on less freedom and power to my kids.
14: And doesn't Four also kill majority rule?
15: Yup. Creates minority rule, or just 5% of the most liberal statewide voters in one Missouri congressional district that block any citizen-led reform, making it nearly impossible to pass common-sense conservative citizen ballot measures.
14: That's crazy town stuff.
15: And we've needed our citizen ballot measure power to pass some big conservative stuff, like outlawing tax hikes without voter approval, lobbyist reforms, and term limits for career politicians.
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19: I know that hiring can be challenging. You sort through tons of resumes and you get too many so-so applicants. You're just waiting for someone to match your role perfectly. Well, now, there's a place where you can meet them fast.

0: something important.
1: Thank you for the call,
2: I think I just
1: Charlie.
2: Heard a fang there hitting the side of the phone. I don't know. I just sense vampire.
0: Are there people disappearing in Colorado? Carly might be to blame because she's flying around sucking their blood. Big Vampire wants time to get dark earlier. We, as people who embrace daylight, want there to be light upon the land.
1: I believe the phrase, let there be light, applies here. Let there be
0: light. Kind of a popular phrase, let there be light. Yeah. Kind of an important moment in the history of this world.
1: Kind of mattered. Yeah, for the universe and you know, the everlasting.
0: Boy,
1: saying.
0: I'm not going to lie. Blaming people who want to keep it dark earlier and saying that they're vampires, you might have hit on a real strategy. We're not going to let Big Vampire win. Embrace the light, fight the darkness. We'll be back tomorrow.
3: 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Clay Travis and Buck Sexton. 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And this is the all-new 104.9 The Patriot. 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
8: The NHL releasing its schedule for the newly expanded 84-game regular season, which will have opening night at the end of September for the first time ever. Pitcher Chase Burns has agreed to a $105 million 7-year extension with the Reds. He's off to an 11-1 start this season. And the Mets and Phillies raise the curtain on the second half of the baseball season tonight in Philadelphia. I'm Frank Aaron.
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10: President Trump is set to address the country tonight. He has provided very few details about what he plans to unveil, but suggested it'll focus on free and fair elections. While speaking Tuesday in the Oval Office, the president called for America to shape up and touted tonight's address as a very big announcement. The address is scheduled to begin at 9 p.m. Eastern from the White House. Wildfires burning in Canada and Minnesota are causing air quality issues for millions across the U.S. The smoke was dense and hazy yesterday from Minnesota to Michigan and upstate New York and further into the Northeast. Today, the smoke is expected from Ohio to Wisconsin, with some possible over Philadelphia, Chicago, and Minneapolis. The U.S. and Iran are trading strikes against

0: against each other. Iran state media claims U.S. military facilities in Jordan, Bahrain, and Kuwait were attacked. The U.S. conducted strikes in northern Iran earlier today, and American forces also intercepted a ship that was allegedly attempting to break the naval blockade of the Strait of Hormuz. The Senate Judiciary Committee has listened to more testimony today as it now considers Todd Blanche's nomination to be the next U.S. Attorney General. Yesterday, President Trump's former personal lawyer faced tough questions from the Senate panel on issues related to the so-called anti-weaponization fund and convicted sex offender Jeffrey Epstein. A first-person view of last week's deadly ICE shooting in Houston will likely never be seen. The agents involved were not wearing body cameras, despite promises from the administration.
1: Former Secretary of Homeland did say that everybody was going to do that, and they still haven't done it.
0: Texas Congressman Henry Cuellar says this should change immediately. He says the agency has plenty of cash, pointing to recently appropriations bills. DHS said in a statement that the partial government shutdown delayed ICE body camera implementation. Argentina is heading to their second straight World Cup final. The defending champions scored two late goals yesterday to beat England 2-1 in the semifinals in Atlanta. They will now face Spain Sunday in the final in New Jersey. I'm Chris Caraggio.
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3: A lawsuit filed by the family of University of Missouri student Riley Strain is dismissed by a judge. His family had sued the Delta Chi fraternity and some of its members. Strain went missing after being kicked out of a Nashville bar 2 years ago, and his body was found in a river 2 weeks later. The search for a person who went missing in the Merrimack River last night is now a recovery mission. Authorities responded to Castlewood State Park for a witness drowning around 8:15 p.m. They searched for about 2 hours before it was temporarily suspended due to hazardous conditions. And the Cardinals hit the road tomorrow night to resume the season. The team duels the Diamondbacks in the first matchup of a three-game series. I'm Tom Nuller, 104.9, The Patriot News.
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7: Eastbound on 70 at Union, we've had a mess this afternoon because of flash flooding and crashes. The three right lanes remain blocked. Only the left lane is getting by. Traffic jammed back to the Jennings Station, which is actually quite an improvement over a few minutes earlier. I'm Joe Sonderman. That's latest total traffic.
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11: That's exactly what Four does. 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
10: And doesn't Four also kill majority rule?
11: Yup. 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
10: That's crazy town stuff.
11: And we've needed our citizen ballot measure power to pass some big conservative stuff, like outlawing tax hikes without voter approval, lobbyist reforms, and term limits for career politicians.
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12: 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On Tuesday, August 4th, vote Republican Mike Deering for state senate.
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0: Minneapolis. It'll keep heading south tomorrow into more of the Midwest, Appalachia, and East Coast while things start to improve in the north. Life-threatening flash flooding has been pounding parts of Texas. Governor Greg Abbott has declared a state of emergency across 59 counties, saying the number one priority is the protection of life. I'm Chris Garagio.
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2: Now from the Window World 1-800-GET-WINDOWS Traffic Center.
3: Eastbound on 70 at Union, they're still working with a previous crash. They've got the two right lanes closed. There's no delay, though. Westbound on 270 between Bell Fountain and 367, they just cleared a crash a few minutes ago. Traffic is already cleared out. I'm Joe Sonderman. That's the latest total traffic.
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4: Here's your weather impact forecast from 5 on your side. Temperatures today, close to 90 degrees, but by 10 or 11 o'clock, we'll see those clouds start to build, get more vertical, and we'll see isolated to widely scattered storms that could produce some brief heavy rain. Will essentially rain themselves out, but some of us will get some pretty good rain while others maybe miss out completely. Clouds will certainly build, so it will disrupt the middle part of your day before things fizzle out close to sunset. That's our main story for today. We'll track those storms on the 5 on Your Side app. I'm Weather Impact meteorologist Gary Frank.
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14: The U.S. has carried out more strikes against Iran. According to U.S. Central Command, the strikes started at 2 p.m. Eastern and were meant to further degrade Iranian military capabilities. This marks the fifth straight night in Iran that U.S. strikes were conducted. Comes after the White House said earlier talks are continuing between the two countries. Smoke from wildfires in Canada and Minnesota is creating air quality problems across large portions of the U.S. The smoke is expected to spread from the Midwest into parts of the East Coast through Friday. Wildfire smoke can be especially dangerous for young children, older adults, and people with underlying health conditions. President Trump's longtime teleprompter operator is accused of using insider knowledge to win more than $100,000 betting on Trump's speeches. ABC News reports Gabriel Perez has been placed on unpaid administrative leave and is in talks with federal regulators over the allegations. The prediction market Kalshi reportedly flags suspicious activity tied to bets on words and phrases used in the president's remarks. One person has died after major flash flooding hit parts of Texas's Hill Country and Big Bend regions. The National Weather Service warned of a large and deadly flood wave moving down the Guadalupe River as heavy rain continues across south-central Texas. Flash flood emergencies remain in effect in several counties as rivers and creeks rise. Police are investigating after an incident that happened on the set

0: of the Today Show this morning. Lizzie Rotabelli has more.
1: TMZ reports an intruder stormed into the studio around 9 a.m. asking for host Al Roker. Law enforcement sources say the man then lunged at host Craig Melvin while yelling a racial slur. Security was able to rush in and detain the man. It's unclear how he got access to the restricted area or if the intruder will face any charges.
0: The Open is underway in England. The final major of the golf season is taking place at Royal Birkdale Golf Club in Southport. Scottie Scheffler won last year's tournament and finds himself at 2 shots under par after the opening round, 3 shots off the lead. I'm Chris Caraccio.
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3: City and state officials in East St. Louis held a press conference to address a recent series of targeted shootings that left 5 dead. The mayor and city manager expressed their commitment to providing counseling services and resources to those affected. Prosecutors have filed murder charges against a 16-year-old in connection with the shootings. A man wanted for a deadly shooting on a Metro bus is being identified.
4: 20-year-old Christopher Irving is accused of fatally shooting 2 men after getting into an argument on a bus last Friday. Authorities believe Irving has fled the area. Anyone with information on his whereabouts is urged to call 911. I'm Jackie O'Brien.
3: Single tickets are now available for the St. Louis Symphony Orchestra's 147th season, featuring 21 classical programs from September to May. I'm Tom Nolan.
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5: 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How did my father become this scheming mastermind? 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
12: Eastbound on 64 past Big Bend, they cleared an earlier accident. It was heavy back past McKnight, but it should be easing for you. 64 westbound slowed down east of Hampton through McCausland. 5570 westbound slow 255 to Illinois 111. I'm Joe Sonderman. That's the latest total traffic.
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1: The White House says President Trump will deliver a major address to the nation tonight. Press Secretary Karoline Leavitt said the president will discuss protecting the integrity of American elections when he speaks from the White House. Trump is set to give the speech at 9 p.m. Eastern. He has previously teased that he will deliver big news during the speech. This will mark Trump's first primetime address since about a month after the start of the Iran war. Wildfires burning in Canada and Minnesota are causing air quality issues across large portions of the country. The smoke was dense and hazy yesterday from Minnesota to Michigan and upstate New York and further into the Northeast. Today, the smoke is expected from Ohio to Wisconsin, with some possible over Philadelphia, Chicago, and Minneapolis. It'll keep heading south tomorrow into more of the Midwest, Appalachia, and East Coast while things start to improve in the north. Life-threatening flash flooding has been pounding parts of Texas. Governor Greg Abbott has declared a state of emergency across 59 counties, saying the number one priority is the protection of life. I'm Chris Caraggio.
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3: Northbound on 255 at I-64, a crash blocks the two right lanes. Traffic is jammed back to State Street. Southbound 270 at Page, there's an accident blocking the right lane. It's also partly blocking the ramp from eastbound Page onto southbound 270. Westbound 70 at Cypress, there's a crash blocking the left lane. I'm Joe Sonderman. That's the latest total traffic.
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5: The White House says President Trump will deliver a major address to the nation tonight. Press Secretary Karoline Leavitt said the president will discuss protecting the integrity of American elections when he speaks from the White House.
6: I think the American people will be relieved to hear what they are hearing from the President of the United States and his commitment to transparency and the focus on the integrity of our elections tonight.
5: Trump is set to give the speech at 9 p.m. Eastern. He has previously teased that he'll deliver big news during the speech. This will mark Trump's first primetime address since about a month after the start of the Iran war. Over 100 million Americans are feeling the effects of the Canadian wildfire smoke that's blanketing the Northeast and Midwest. Air quality readings in Chicago, Cleveland, Detroit, and Minneapolis have moved into dangerous levels. It'll keep heading south tomorrow into more of the Midwest, Appalachia, and East Coast while things start to improve in the north. The intestinal illness that's hit 34 states has health officials scrambling to find its source. The CDC says while there have been thousands of confirmed cases of cyclosporiasis, there are cluster cases in Michigan, Ohio, West Virginia, and Kentucky. The CDC says it's important to thoroughly wash fruits and vegetables or just kill the parasite by heating food to 158 degrees or higher. The U.S. has launched its sixth night of strikes in Iran, according to U.S. Central Command. The strikes started about 2 p.m. Eastern and were meant to further degrade Iranian military capabilities. It comes after the White House said earlier talks are continuing between the U.S. and Iran. Wall Street is closing with stocks lower. Chip stocks have been on the decline after Taiwan Semiconductor posted an increase in its spending forecast. The VanEck Semiconductor ETF, Micron Technology, and Advanced Micro Devices all saw a slide. At the closing bell, the Dow Jones Industrial Average lost 105 points to 50.

0: 62,552. The S&P 500 fell by 38 points, and the NASDAQ dropped 38 points. I'm Chris Caraccio.
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2: St. Louis Public Schools is considering a restructuring plan that may result in the closure of up to 22 schools because of a projected multi-million dollar budget deficit. The final decision has not yet been made, and a final community feedback meeting is scheduled for next Wednesday. A teenager charged in a killing spree targeting members of an East St. Louis family is being denied bond. 16-year-old Jameer Davis made a court appearance on Wednesday. Missouri Department of Conservation announced the ending of a controversial deer herd thinning tactic known as targeted removal. The method involved baiting and shooting deer en masse, drawing criticism from hunters. Following public outcry, the department has no plans to resume it. I'm Tom Nuller. 104.9, The Patriot News.
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19: Southbound on 55 at Richardson, there's an accident reported. I don't have a real good camera angle on it. It looks like it might be the right lane that's blocked. Traffic is starting to back up. Northbound on 255 at I-64, an accident's blocking the two right lanes. Slow traffic back to State Street. Westbound 70's kind of slowed down. 170 to Cypress, there's an incident on the left shoulder. I'm Joe Sonderman. That's the latest total traffic.
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0: a moderate, because I don't, you know, she rightly pointed out, he's not.
1: I don't think anybody thinks he's a moderate. I think the right hates him the way I hate him. We all know he's a liar. We all know he takes money from people like the DSA, from the Soroses and those groups. He allows a complete and utter failing. You know, he doesn't support our ICE. He does not support our DHS. He does not support our police on the streets. And that's why we have somebody like Krasner ruling the roost, because there is no accountability for him. Philadelphia is
0: He tries to portray himself as a moderate. That's how he tries to
1: because he's a politician. His mouth is moving and he's lying. He is literally the quintessential politician. I mean, that guy is as slick as they come.
0: I have achieved my goal. I've irritated Linda for the day. I feel like this has been a successful program.
1: You said the word Shapiro and I threw up. The guy's the worst. Stacey Garrity's terrific. You know, she's
0: a
1: veteran. Great accountability as the treasurer for the state, you know, and very real. And, you know, she's all over the state. She's doing the work. Shapiro's, you know, he's kissing babies and taking pictures. He's totally.
0: By the way, Trump is right. He's not going to be president. He's never going to get the nomination.
1: God, no. Never.
0: And, you know, he, like others, are trying to go hard left. It won't work. Nice try. Good luck. But you're going to fail. I want to tell you that you need a personal safety, security strategy and plan. And, you know, in some cases, there's only one option that's going to do, and that's lethal. But according to the last year, we have statistics from the FBI, that 2022, that's less than 0.01% of all altercations that require that response. Anyway, that's where this new technology, please look at their videos online. I'm begging you, because I want you and your family to be safe and secure so you can have a clear path to pursue happiness. Anyway, that's where the technology, BYRNA.com, comes in. 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
1: The White House says President Trump will deliver a major address to the nation tonight. Press Secretary Karoline Leavitt said the president will discuss protecting the integrity of American elections when he speaks from the White House. Trump is set to give the speech at 9 p.m. Eastern. He has previously teased that he will deliver big news during the speech. This will mark Trump's first primetime address since about a month after the start of the Iran war. Wildfires burning in Canada and Minnesota are causing air quality issues across large portions of the country. The smoke was dense and hazy yesterday from Minnesota to Michigan and upstate New York and further into the Northeast. Today, the smoke is expected from Ohio to Wisconsin, with some possible over Philadelphia, Chicago, and Minneapolis. It'll keep heading south tomorrow into more of the Midwest, Appalachia, and East Coast while things start to improve in the north. Life-threatening flash flooding has been pounding parts of Texas. Governor Greg Abbott has declared a state of emergency across 59 counties, saying the number one priority is the protection of life. I'm Chris Garagio.
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3: Southbound on 55 at Richardson, a crash is blocking the two right lanes. Traffic is jammed back to 141. Southbound 270 ramping onto northbound I-55. There's an accident partially blocking the ramp. Some sluggish traffic coming down from Tesson Ferry. And northbound on 255 at I-64, a crash is blocking the two right lanes. Slow traffic back to State Street. I'm Joe Sonderman. That's the latest total traffic.
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0: Hey, here's the hard truth. Numbers do not lie. 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Now, between January 2022, May 2026, and the peaks and valleys, the results are staggering. 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
6: Here's your weather impact forecast from 5 on your side. Scattered showers and storms will continue this evening. Locally, heavy downpours and frequent lightning are possible with the strongest cells. The most of the region should quiet down right around sunset, and overnight tonight will stay dry. Looking ahead to tomorrow, a few more isolated showers and storms possible during the afternoon. Not nearly as widespread as what we've seen so far today. Then Saturday and Sunday.

0: Hey, here's the hard truth. Numbers do not lie. They might make you uncomfortable, but they don't lie. We've tracked the price of the S&P 500, gold and silver, over the last 5 years. Now, between January 2022, May 2026, and the peaks and valleys, the results are staggering. Now, the S&P is up a whopping 45%. 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
3: White House officials say some of the things President Trump may talk about tonight during a primetime address will shock Americans. The White House Press Secretary Caroline Leavitt tells reporters today Trump's remarks will show Americans that elections are not as secure as voters might think. Trump has continuously claimed the 2020 election was stolen from him and is pushing Senate Republicans now to pass his Save America voter ID bill. The New York Post is reporting Arizona Senator Ruben Gallego has been involved in sexual relationships with at least two House staffers. They report it appears the relationships happened while Gallego was unmarried, and there's been no allegations of harassment. Congressional rules do not bar sexual relations between lawmakers and staff, though there's been a recent push to ban them after sex assault claims made against former Congressman Eric Swalwell. Lawmakers in the House have moved the nation a step closer to locking the clock, establishing permanent daylight saving time.
4: The House has approved a measure to make daylight saving time permanent in the United States, eliminating the need to switch clocks back and forth. The Sunshine Protection Act will aim to keep clocks consistent. While the bill still does require Senate approval, some believe the benefits of extended evening sunlight outweighs potential drawbacks of later sunrises. WSPA reports that states have the option to opt out of the bill if it passes, but the overall impact on daily routines and schedules remain uncertain. I'm Katie Gray.
3: Smoke from Canadian wildfires continues to blanket the U.S. Northeast and Midwest. Officials say smoke from Minnesota to Michigan and upstate New York and further into the Northeast has become thick and dense in spots. Air quality readings in Chicago, Cleveland, Detroit, and Minneapolis have moved into dangerous levels, they say, and the smoke will keep heading southward Friday into more of the Midwest, Appalachia, and the East Coast while things start to improve in the north. I'm Scott Carr.
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5: City and state officials in East St. Louis held a press conference to address a recent series of targeted shootings that left five dead. The mayor and city manager expressed their commitment to providing counseling services and resources to those affected. Prosecutors have filed murder charges against a 16-year-old in connection with the shootings. A man wanted for a deadly shooting on a Metro bus is being identified.
6: 20-year-old Christopher Irving is accused of fatally shooting two men after getting into an argument on a bus last Friday. Authorities believe Irving has fled the area. Anyone with information on his whereabouts is urged to call 911. I'm Jackie O'Brien.

0: 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I'm Tom Null.
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6: Northbound on 270 at Dorset, there's a crash blocking the right lane. Look for slow traffic back at Page. 64 eastbound east of 157 to 159 is slow. 64 westbound slow Hampton most of the way through McCausland. Southbound 270 is just busy at Ladue at Manchester, and it's kind of crowded at Tesson Ferry, but it's opening up. I'm Joe Sonderman. That's latest total traffic.
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0: comes to China, because it's not possible. The president doesn't have the power to do that. But he immediately started doing things that nobody else had done, that hadn't been done for decades, since this big economic realignment. He started taking steps, and it's a long process. Step one, step two, step three. He started immediately taking steps to reset this relationship, where we are going to start making things here. We're going to have factories here. We are not going to buy this. We can make that here. We can do this here. Well, remember what we just talked about. If you're a Chi-Com, you can't afford that. That's not just the loss of a couple bucks, a couple yen in your bank account. If you're in power, that's the loss of your life. That's you getting strung up on the lampposts. You can't afford that. But if you're the Chinese, there was really, really good news. We'll talk about that good news in a moment. Before we get to that good news, I have good news for you. 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We'll be back. I'm the cult of personality, the cult
1: of personality, the cult of personality. 1049, The Patriot News Update.
2: The U.S. has carried out more strikes against Iran. According to U.S. Central Command, the strikes started at 2 p.m. Eastern and were meant to further degrade Iranian military capabilities. It marks the sixth straight night the U.S. has carried out strikes in Iran. And after the White House said earlier that talks are continuing between the two countries. President Trump plans to address the nation in just a few hours, and though he's provided few details about what he plans to discuss, it apparently won't include Iran. He has suggested it will focus on free and fair elections. While speaking in the Oval Office on Tuesday, the president called for America to shape up and implied that tonight's address was a very big announcement. A report in the New York Post says Arizona Senator Ruben Gallego has been involved in sexual relationships with at least two House staffers. They report it appears the relationships took place while Gallego was unmarried, and they report there's been no allegations of harassment. I'm Scott Carr.
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4: Northbound on 270 at Dorset, they're clearing a crash from the right lane. Sluggish back at Page. Eastbound 64's got some heavy traffic, 170 through Big Bend. Westbound 64 slowed down east of Hampton most of the way through McCausland. Southbound 270 is just crowded at Manchester. Eastbound 64, 157 to 159 is heavy. I'm Joe Sonderman. That's the latest total traffic.
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0: the switch. #250 say Jesse Kelly. So we allegedly have China accessing state voter rolls. What if they printed a bunch of ballots off? Now, let's fast forward again to what the Trump FBI, what they did in Fulton County. Hang on.
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3: 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News update.
4: White House officials say some of the things President Trump may talk about tonight during a primetime address will shock Americans. The White House Press Secretary Caroline Leavitt tells reporters today Trump's remarks will show Americans that elections are not as secure as voters might think. Trump has continuously claimed the 2020 election was stolen from him and is pushing Senate Republicans now to pass his Save America voter ID bill. The New York Post is reporting Arizona Senator Ruben Gallego has been involved in sexual relationships with at least two House staffers. They report it appears the relationships happened while Gallego was unmarried, and there's been no allegations of harassment. Congressional rules do not bar sexual relations between lawmakers and staff, though there's been a recent push to ban them after sex assault claims made against former Congressman Eric Swalwell. Lawmakers in the House have moved the nation a step closer to locking the clock, establishing permanent daylight saving time.
5: The House has approved a measure to make daylight saving time permanent in the United States, eliminating the need to switch clocks back and forth. The Sunshine Protection Act will aim to keep clocks consistent. While the bill still does require Senate approval, some believe the benefits of extended evening sunlight outweighs potential drawbacks of later sunrises. WSPA reports that states have the option to opt out of the bill if it passes, but the overall impact on daily routines and schedules remain uncertain. I'm Katie Gray.
4: Smoke from Canadian wildfires continues to blanket the U.S. Northeast and Midwest. Officials say smoke from Minnesota to Michigan and upstate New York and further into the Northeast has become thick and dense in spots. Air quality readings in Chicago, Cleveland, Detroit, and Minneapolis have moved into dangerous levels, they say, and the smoke will keep heading southward Friday into more of the Midwest, Appalachia, and the East Coast while things start to improve in the north. I'm Scott Carr.
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2: St. Louis Public Schools is considering a restructuring plan that may result in the closure of up to 22 schools because of a projected multi-million dollar budget deficit. The final decision has not yet been made, and a final community feedback meeting is scheduled for next Wednesday. A teenager charged in a killing spree targeting members of an East St. Louis family is being denied bond. 16-year-old Jameer Davis made a court appearance on Wednesday. Missouri Department of Conservation announced the ending of a controversial deer herd thinning tactic known as targeted removal. The method involved baiting and shooting deer en masse, drawing criticism from hunters. Following public outcry, the department has no plans to resume it. I'm Tom Nuller. 104.9 The Patriot News.
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8: 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But what we could do instead is I could chat about my newsletter with my good friend Katie.

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1: A smaller range.
0: Right. We only have 30 minutes.
1: And in that time, we will talk about weird stories from the world of finance that somehow illuminate or say something interesting about how finance works. You know, like money stuff.
0: All the money stuff.
1: All the stuff.
0: Yeah. We will be talking about ETFs, the world of investing. That's what I like to talk about. We'll probably talk about horses and dressage fair amount.
1: Horses and dressage will come up more here than they do in the Money Stuff newsletter. And, you know, we'll talk to people, maybe we'll have some guests on, and we'll answer some reader questions if you have any. 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
4: Eastbound 64 still has a little heavy traffic approaching 170 in through Big Bend. 64 westbound slowed down at right at McCausland. 64 eastbound's also kind of slow east of 157 to 159. Southbound 270 looks good now running down through Olive, 64 and 44. 5570 westbound still heavy traffic 255 to 111. I'm Joe Sonderman. That's the latest total traffic.
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1: The U.S. has carried out more military strikes against Iran. U.S. Central Command says the strikes began Thursday afternoon and were meant to further degrade Iranian military capabilities. It marks the sixth straight night in Iran that U.S. strikes have been conducted, and after the White House said earlier that talks were continuing between the two countries. President Trump is set to address the nation this evening in what he calls one of the most important speeches of his presidency. Though Trump's provided very few details about what he plans to talk about, he suggests it'll focus on free and fair elections. Speaking in the Oval Office Tuesday, the president called for America to shape up, touting tonight's address as a big announcement. More than 100 million Americans are feeling the effects of Canadian wildfire smoke that's been blanketing the Northeast and Midwest. Air readings in Chicago, Cleveland, Detroit, and Minneapolis have all, say officials, moved into dangerous levels. I'm Scott Carr.
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3: Eastbound on 64 east of Clayton Warson, there's a heavy pocket. There's an accident reported there. I can't see it, though. 5570 westbound is slow from 255 to 203. Southbound 270 looks good now coming down through Manchester. I'm Joe Sonderman. That's the latest total traffic.
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10: Here's your weather impact forecast from 5 on your side. Scattered showers and storms will continue this evening. Locally, heavy downpours and frequent lightning are possible with the strongest cells. Though most of the region should quiet down right around sunset, and overnight tonight will stay dry. Looking ahead to tomorrow, a few more isolated showers and storms possible during the afternoon. Not nearly as widespread as what we've seen so far today. Then Saturday and Sunday, warmer, highs in the low to mid-90s. Isolated storms possible both days. This has been meteorologist Lance Blocker.
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14: I'm in the United States of America. Our intelligence sector has focused exclusively on right-wing terror, and they have ignored the vast quantities of left-wing violence. And it's no mystery why this is. CIA, FBI, all the bureaucratic agencies are infected with communists, communists who want these agencies to attack the right wing, and it doesn't aid them to point out all the violence by the left. So the FBI, fast forward to, you know, today, it's getting better, but fast forward to today, the FBI has more sources than you can possibly count in right-wing patriot groups. Antifa? Huh? No, we're still working on it. Our intelligence sector, FBI, CIA, all of them, they have been aimed squarely at the American right for years and years and years and years and years. Another blessing that we have the Trump administration and no longer the Biden administration is that that is changing. Secretary of State Marco Rubio got up today. He said a lot. I have like five different clips. I'm playing them all for you. It's so wonderful to hear this kind of stuff finally coming from the White House, from this administration.
15: In one 18-month period between 1971 and 1972, the FBI counted some 2,500 bombings on American soil, a rate of nearly five a day. The overwhelming share of that violence came from left-wing extremists. Between 1970 and 1980, 93% of terrorist attacks in the West came from the far extremist left. These are numbers that would shock most Americans today, because we've been taught to believe that this kind of political violence, it simply doesn't exist, or it's being exaggerated. But it does exist, and we're actually underestimating it. And our nations bear the scars to prove it.
14: We are underestimating it, and we've been ignoring it. And we have to remember that that's been on purpose. Because the powers that be in Washington, D.C., it benefits them to silence you, scare you, jail you, neuter you. But Antifa terror helps these people. These are useful foot soldiers. Black Lives Matter terror helps these people. It benefits them. They're useful foot soldiers. You're a pain, a potential threat. These dirty commies, they're useful allies, useful idiots. He goes on.
15: Here in the United States, the share of left-wing terrorist attacks and plots has risen to levels not seen in decades. In Germany, far-left violence has jumped by more than 40% in just the last year alone. In Greece, more than 80% of radical violence is now driven by far-left and anarchist actors. These are not abstract statistics.
14: Why is it so consistent? Why is it always, you get enough commies in there, you have violence? Well, it's what we talk about all the time. For the communist, violence is not a last resort, and it's not something he's just okay with. Violence is woven into him because he is fighting a revolution against everything, against civilization. And if you're going to fight a revolution against civilization, it's not possible for you to succeed without committing acts of violence. The communist wants violence. He wants it. He craves it because he believes it's necessary for the revolution. Rubio talked about it.
15: This is a distinctive and unique evil. It has always been driven by a hatred, above all else, a hatred for civilization itself. It is a revolt of the worst against the best, a revolt of the weak and the cowardly against the strong and the good. It is perpetrated by those who cannot build, who cannot create, who cannot achieve great things, and take their revenge upon the world for their own inadequacy by seeking to destroy those who can. This is what radical leftism is. It may wear various different slogans and ideologies across place and time. They can call themselves anti-capitalist or anti-imperialist or communist or anarchist or Marxist, but the fundamental character is always the same. It's always the same. It is a poisonous resentment cloaked in the language of equality and justice and liberation, an overwhelming need to tear down what greater men have built, to wreck what is beautiful and what is right on behalf of people who are only filled with ugliness and have nothing else to offer the world.
14: Pretty good. Marco Rubio and J.D. Vance give me a lot of hope for our bench, I'll tell you that much. He goes on. I'm not done. He's got a couple more here.
15: One of the criticisms you sometimes hear of communism, for example, is that it sounds good in theory, but it never works in practice. That's actually not true. Communism does not sound good in theory. The world it envisions for all of us is small, flat, gray, leveled of all exception, drained of all that is good and noble in the human soul. The world it envisions is a world without courage, a world without creativity or ambition, a world without heroes or glory or great causes to strive towards, without a world without miracles, without myths, without men who rise above the rest to do incredible and extraordinary things. And the world communism envisions is a world without God.
14: One more. I swear I'll let it go. Look, I listened to the whole thing. I'm only making you listen to parts of it. I just thought it was really good. And it inspires me to hear, finally, Republicans speaking like this.
15: It is time for the people of the civilized world to defend ourselves, to stand united against this encroaching darkness and fight. Fight for what is ours. It is easy to destroy great things. It is far more difficult to make them. The enemies of civilization are only capable of the former. They are only capable of destroying great things. All they know is destruction. But we have built great things together. We have done it time and again. We know what we must do. And now we must do it.
14: Awesome. Absolutely awesome. Stephen Miller was a little more direct. Probably more my style.
16: It's not a coincidence that when you look at these violent Antifa demonstrations, you see any photograph of those who were assembled. To be blunt, not one of the people that is demonstrating looks like a normal person. Not one looks normal. They're all deformed in some way, in their appearance, in their dress, in their mannerism. Why is that? Why, if you look at two photographs and you see a normal American street, you see an Antifa protest. Why did the people that are violently demonstrating, why is there not one normal-looking person among them? Every one of them, through the course of their life and their decisions, has scarred their body and their appearance in many different ways, to the point in which their outer appearance becomes a manifestation of their inner hatred. Trust your instincts. To all people and across all civilizations, you know what normal is. You know what beautiful is. You know what good is. You know that families are right.
14: They are the malcontents. They are rabid. They are destroyers. And we will oppose them. We will. We have to. Otherwise, they'll end up winning. I find it inspirational that we have so many young guys in the GOP finally speaking the ways that the old GOP should have spoke. Vance, Rubio, Miller. There are so many others. I love it. All right. I don't love the fact that the Democrat Party is the largest criminal organization in history. Would you like another example? I got one for you. Next.
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23: 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For over 100 years, Missouri voters have used our constitutional power to act when the politicians refused. 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
22: And doesn't 4 also kill majority rule?
23: Yep. Creates minority rule, or just 5% of the most liberal statewide voters in one Missouri congressional district that block any citizen-led reform, making it nearly impossible to pass common-sense conservative citizen ballot measures.
22: That's crazy town stuff.
23: And we've needed our citizen ballot measure power to pass some big conservative stuff, like outlawing tax hikes without voter approval, lobbyist reforms, and term limits for career politicians.
22: No way I'm letting a tiny fraction of liberals derail our conservative power. I'm no on Amendment 4.
23: Hard no on 4.
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